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0: 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We love our 90s here on Today FM. We also love giving you guys cash, which we are going to be doing later this week. 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All you need is a code word for Today FM's 100K payday. That next code word's coming up soon. Right now, we are going back to the 90s with one of the most iconic bands, maybe of all time, but definitely of the 90s. I'm talking about the Cranberries. Now, I know Kathy in Mount Druitt, you are the biggest Cranberries fan. When I say Linger, what do you think of?
1: 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Best time, the best fun, friends, family, fun, just everything amazing.
0: 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Right now, get ready to belt this one out. It is Linger, the Cranberries, right now on Today FM.

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0: And today is the last day you can make it happen, Sydney. 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
2: Trending. Everyone is talking about this festival that Olivia Rodrigo has just announced. God, man, she is crazy busy. Hey, like, she's released an album, she's announcing tours, and now she's doing this festival. So it's called Daisy Chains Fields Music Festival. This is what it's about.
18: Daisy Chain Fields. When I pictured this festival, I had an image in my head of girls sitting underneath a tree, like making
19: their little
18: daisy chain, yeah, or like flower crowns or friendship bracelets. And so I came up with the name Daisy Chain Fields. And I also just like the idea of a daisy chain, how we can all be individual links in this chain that is like larger than the individual.
2: Yeah, pretty cool. The lineup includes Chapel Roan, Dochi, Garbage, Cat's Eye, even Stevie Nicks is going to be there. So we thought, you know what, we're big Olivia Rodrigo fans on Today FM. Let's run three of the artists back to back playing Daisy Chains Festival, kicking off with the artist who created it all. Right now, it is Olivia Rodrigo and Vampire on Today FM.
20: I hate to give the satisfaction asking how you're doing now. 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I loved you truly.

0: Olivia Rodrigo has just announced Daisy Chainfield's festival. We're playing artists from the lineup back to back.
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0: Trending. The category is Olivia Rodrigo's Daisy Chain Fields Festival. Now, if you're not across this, she's just announced this brand new festival. And this is who's on the lineup.
3: I'm so excited about the lineup. My friend Chapel Roan is going to do it. Dochi, Bikini Kill, and Kathleen Hanna is a huge hero of mine. 100% of the net proceeds of the festival go to charity, which is something.
4: 100%.
3: Yeah. And all of the incredible artists who are on the bill are doing it for free for charity, which is just a real testament to their hearts as well as their talent.
0: Yeah, it's pretty cool. It's happening over in the US. So we thought, let's play some of the artists on the lineup back to back. She didn't mention it just then. Don't know why. But Stevie Nicks is also on the lineup. So let's do some.

0: 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Today FM. You better music and more of it. We love the 90s. We love stuff like this. Cal Bachman, She's So High. That's coming up. We got some JB too. Peaches. That's also coming up next. Before you hear both those bangers though, we're going to give you the next code word. Today FM's 100K payday. Reminder, today is your last day to enter. 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
0: And Sydney, today is the last day to win your share of $100,000. 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

0: 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Nathan Emma. Guys, you are back on the radio tomorrow morning. What's happening on the show?
1: That's right. We continue with Do Over Day tomorrow. We had success today, Emma Chow, but tomorrow is all about six-year-old Ruby.
2: Yeah, she stuffed up a dance routine the first time, and her do-over was to redo her dance to Spice Girls Wannabe. 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

0: to Phoebe from Granville's favourite, Coldplay. 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
1: 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Like, the hairs on my arms were standing up.
0: One of the greatest bands to see live, by far. Let's do this right now. 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

0: don't know if you've heard, but Today Firm is giving you the chance to win your share of $100,000. 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
0: And you got to get in, Sydney. As I said, today's the last day to make it happen, and all that's standing between you and the cash is one code word. Isn't that crazy? Alistair in Cabramatta, how's your day, man?
2: Been good so far. It's my birthday.
0: Bro, happy birthday. How old are you?
2: 31.
0: 31, same age as me, mate.
2: Correct, yes,
0: done.
2: Correct.
0: Your share of 100K, what are you doing with it?
2: Paying off the mortgage.
0: Good.
2: And the holiday, I think, yeah.
0: Holiday, where are you thinking?
2: At the start. Definitely Europe, yeah.
0: Oh, beautiful.
2: Bit of an all-over trip.
0: Yep. Yeah, bit of an all-over trip. Bit of Italy, Spain.
2: Bit of Croatia, yep, you name it.
0: Well,
2: yep.
0: 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Get that code word. We give them to you every hour. And make sure you do it today, because today's your last chance. If you've already done it, do it again, Sydney. You can do it as many times as you want. Your next code word is coming up at 12:15.
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0: 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Mel and Grace Staines, if you win your share in 100K tomorrow, what are you spending it on?
4: Oh, it would mean so much. 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We're big into skiing and snowboarding, so.
0: Yeah, right. So skiing, where would you go?
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0: Well, all you need is a code word from Today FM Breakfast, Nathan Emma. It's going to drop around 1 o'clock this afternoon. 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And need a bed that adjusts your life? 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Bedsheds, no one's better in the bedroom. 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

0: 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Do Over Day continues.
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0: 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Plus, where you wake up with Sydney's new favourite breakfast show. Wake up with Nathan Emma. Yeah, they're back tomorrow morning from 6. Guys, what's on the show?
1: That's right. We continue with Do-Over Day tomorrow. It's all about 6-year-old Ruby.
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24: When I pictured this festival, I had an image in my head of girls sitting underneath a tree, like making
25: their little
24: daisy chain, yeah, or like flower crowns or friendship bracelets. And so I came up with the name Daisy Chain Fields, and I also just like the idea of a daisy chain, how we can all be individual links in this chain that is like larger than the individual.
0: So she's created this festival, and the lineup is stacked. You got people like Chapel Roan, Garbage, Cat's Eye, Doechii, even Stevie Nicks is going to be there too. So what we thought we might do is play three songs or three artists back to back who are going to be at this Daisy Chain Fields Festival, kicking off with the woman herself, Olivia Rodrigo. 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

0: I guess you moved on really easily.
1: 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We're playing artists from the lineup back to back.
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Trending now with Emma Chow. He's back tomorrow morning with Today FM Breakfast's Nathan Emma. But this afternoon, trending is Olivia Rodrigo's Daisy Chain Fields Music Festival. This is huge. The lineup is massive. You got the likes of Doechii, who you just heard, Garbage, Cat's Eye, Stevie Nicks is going to be there, and the woman herself, Olivia Rodrigo, is joining Fifi, Feb and Nick in the happy hour tonight from 6 p.m. right here on Today FM. As we get back into artists who are performing at this Daisy Chain Fields Festival, Chapel Roan playing now on Today FM.

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3: 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If you're driving through Tripping Norton and you see some smoke, a building fire has Governor Macquarie Drive blocked both ways at Newbridge Road, a two-car crash in Wiley Park, King George's Road southbound at Punchbowl Road in the left turn lane. 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
20: Good afternoon, I'm Mark Ferguson. Making news at 3, the Sydney mum who was attacked by a shark off Coogee has spoken for the first time in hospital. Leah Stewart told her family she loved them and asked about her young daughter. The Premier is promising to have year-round drone patrols at key Sydney beaches soon. The latest inflation figures out today were a little lower, but it may not be enough to stop the Reserve Bank passing on another rate rise sometime this year. There are signs higher interest rates are impacting Sydney's property values. More Sydney suburbs have homes selling for less than $1 million, including Lethbridge Park and Girraween. Aussie music legend Darryl Braithwaite has been overwhelmed by support from fans after announcing he's no longer able to perform live. And the Prince of Wales has reunited with wildlife warrior Robert Irwin in London to honour those making a difference to

0: Michael.
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2: Checking Sydney's weather now, we can expect some rain tonight and 13 degrees, showers again tomorrow and a top of just 18. 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
0: and Tommy Little. This is Carrie and Tommy.
2: Welcome to it for your Wednesday. It's Carrie and Tommy driving you home.
3: It's a controversial show already.
4: No, it's 3:03 and I'm already being gaslit by you. That's what's happening.
5: What have I done?
4: You've arrived in at work
5: yes.
4: with your hair clearly done and I've gone, nice haircut, and you've said I didn't get a cut. First of all, you're like, I didn't get a cut. I'm like, okay, cool. Anyway, you've been doing something.
3: That's actually, if we're going to talk about gaslighting, I actually said thank you, but I haven't had a cut.
4: Okay, fine.
3: And that I'll changed that. Into a, oh, I've had a cut.
4: And then I said, well, you've obviously done something. And you said, no, nothing. And I said, no, you've clearly blow-waved it. And you said, no, I've just literally come upstairs from downstairs at the gym. And I said, yes, but at the gym, did you use a blow dryer?
3: So
4: and you're looking at me like I've got three heads.
3: No, sorry. I do the same thing that I've done every day. I dry my hair with a hairdryer and I put product in it.
4: No, I've sat next to you for the last 3 days and you've looked like you've been dragged through a bush for 3 days.
3: Okay.
4: And now you look like you've joined a boy band. So you've done something different.
3: I think I probably just haven't had a day, as in I've just come from the gym and I showered. And so I probably haven't.
4: Did you blow wave your hair?
3: Because I do a lot of blow wave. See, I get confused with this because I always dry it with a hairdryer. But I think a blow wave sounds like something different.
4: You used a hairdryer to style it.
3: I just used a hairdryer,
4: so
3: yes.
4: You got a blow wave of your own.
3: Is that
4: doing.
3: What it is?
2: Yeah.
4: No, a blow wave, to be fair, is more at the hairdresser.
3: I haven't been to the hairdresser.
4: But no. You did.
3: I just dried my hair
4: your
3: the same
4: hair.
3: As I dry it every single day. I haven't done anything different. It's just, I think the thing is, Carrie, mm-hmm. usually I go to the gym first thing in the morning mm-hmm. and then I have a shower at home
4: mm-hmm.
3: and then I blow wave my hair at home
4: yeah.
3: and then I go out and I get in the trenches and I do some charity work out there. There's a bit of hut building that happens. The soup kitchen can get pretty rough and tumble and then I get here into work. So by the time I've been through 17 scrums just to get to work.
4: Mm.
3: So I think you're just seeing me essentially, this is how I wake
4: this
3: up.
5: Sorry you have to go through this, Tommy.
3: Yeah. I know. It's actually hurtful.
4: Why?
3: Because, like, I feel like a man should be able to not be objectified yeah. when he comes into work.
2: Yeah.
3: But
4: cool.
3: I walked in.
4: I won't
3: in,
4: look anymore or comment or say anything nice to you. How would you like that?
5: Loud pants.
3: I mean, there hasn't been one nice thing today.
4: I said your hair looks good.
3: No, you didn't. You said you had it cut.
4: Oh, that's fair.
3: Yeah. And then you just started saying, well, you've done something. You're gaslighting me.
4: Because you could just be more. There's a way you can be in a conversation where.
3: Sorry, Kay, but there was no compliment.
4: So on stage.
3: There was literally no compliment.
4: If we were on stage together, you've been blocking me is what you've been doing. You could say, oh, no, I did just come from downstairs and I did just style it with the blow waver. And so perhaps that's what you're seeing.
3: See, I don't want to. Talk more using improv analogies, but I will. It's usually an offer that you have to block, and you're not giving me offers. You're just accusing me of things that I haven't done, and then when I simply say
4: okay,
3: I haven't.
4: Let's practice.
3: Yeah.
4: Okay. Oh, you've had a haircut.
3: Oh, I said thank you, but no, I haven't.
4: Like, don't say what you said. Say it for the first time. This is a new conversation.
3: Okay.
4: Oh, you've had a haircut.
3: Thanks, but no, I still haven't, though.
4: Oh, my God.
3: But I haven't had a haircut.
4: Why is he not getting that because this is a new conversation as if we haven't had
3: okay,
4: it before?
3: Okay, sorry. It's a new conversation.
4: Okay. Oh, you've had a haircut.
3: Yes, I've had a haircut.
4: But you haven't.
3: I know. That's what I'm trying to tell you.
4: What does he not understand?
3: Hang on. This is impossible, Carrie.
4: No, just pretend we're going back to when
3: yeah.
4: you first walked
3: okay,
4: in the
3: yeah,
4: room.
3: Yeah, yeah,
4: and
3: yeah.
4: be honest,
3: yes.
4: and I'll be
3: yeah,
4: honest.
3: Yeah. Yeah, okay.
4: You've had a haircut.
3: I've had two.
4: Oh.
3: Now I'm getting things thrown at my new haircut.
4: Sorry, I've got to do something.
3: What's
2: she's messing it up. She's messing it up.
3: Oh, no, but that took 7 hairdressers to do that.
2: Anyway, I don't like when mum and dad fight.
4: Let's get on
3: the show.
4: Okay.
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0: driving you home for your Wednesday afternoon. You're with Carrie Bickmore and Tommy Little.
1: What do you think you'll do when you have a midlife crisis?
2: Oh, I had mine.
1: When was yours?
2: I think about 10 years ago.
1: No, it wasn't. What did you do?
2: I think I ran a marathon in Antarctica.
1: Hold on, you ran a marathon last year?
2: Yeah, I said in Antarctica.
1: What, the venue changes the midlife
2: crisis? No, but I think it was run my first marathon was part of it.
1: Okay.
2: Yeah. I think probably doing things, getting my pilot's license, I think that was part of it.
1: Yeah. Was that a decade ago?
2: No, it was 5 years ago.
1: Yeah, I reckon your crisis happened a bit more recently than...
2: Yeah. Oh, it's ongoing.
1: So you think you've had it, though?
2: I think you started it. Maybe I'm narrowing down too much into the midlife bit. I think I'm well into my twilight years.
1: Because I think...
2: Are you entering yours?
1: No, I think a lot of your life... you would say, has been a crisis.
2: It has, actually. Yeah, that's very true. It's a
1: life
2: crisis.
1: But I think when we think of men's midlife crisis, it's much more of the cliche. It's all the things we think about.
2: Buy a Harley,
1: date a younger woman.
2: Oh, is that... Because I picture midlife crises as happening, and I know my situation is different, but I picture them happening within a marriage.
1: They usually do happen within a marriage.
2: Oh, sorry.
1: I think
2: all those things happen within the marriage. Sure, I'm an idiot. Yeah, right.
1: Because it made me think about women and their midlife crisis, because a lot of my friends are entering their 40s, and rather than think of it a midlife crisis, I'm thinking of it more as the time of reckoning, because I've never seen the women in my life more fierce and more ready to take on the world than they are now.
2: Yeah, what are we doing? What's the reckoning bringing us?
1: According to the perimenopausal midlife crisis checklist that I came across on Instagram.
2: Write the reckoning checklist.
1: Here's some of the things that women in their 40s are getting up to in the middle of their perimenopausal midlife crisis. 13, 10, 60. I want to hear what yours are, by the way. Ladies, if you're heading there or you're in it, what are you doing?
2: Yeah, for the reckoning.
1: How are you unravelling your life for the reckoning?
2: Because are we going through this list and ticking the ones that apply to you off as we go?
1: Okay, let's start with run a marathon is on there.
2: You can tick that off.
1: No, I did a half. I haven't done a full yet.
2: You're in your semi-reckoning.
1: I'm in my semi-reckoning. Peptides.
2: You've done that, haven't you?
1: What are peptides?
2: Okay. I didn't know we're pretending like we don't know now.
1: No, but a peptide's the Ozempic side of the scale, or are they the muscle building side of the scale?
2: All of it.
1: Okay, I just need to.
2: We're doing that a half tick again. I noticed you went particularly quiet there after you asked the definition.
1: Have you noticed my muscles?
2: Yeah.
1: Alcoholism tick.
2: Yeah.
1: And then the next one is quit drinking.
2: Well, don't
1: they happen in that order? I think
2: you don't have to tick all of them then.
1: An affair with a 20-year-old.
2: What are you doing?
1: No, I've not done that. I hadn't pre-read the list.
2: What was that?
1: It's
2: a thruple. Was it a thruple?
1: Yes,
2: but for
1: it's
2: one night.
1: Some romance.
2: A one night thruple.
1: Involving.
2: What are you doing for that one?
1: Uno, dos, tres.
2: You can just say tres.
1: I can only get to tres by counting. You know, like when you do like any language, you can only get to the number.
2: Funny.
1: Like,
2: trying to order three drinks.
3: Uno,
2: dos, tres drinks.
1: Oh my God, I could do Sata, Dua, Tiga, and
2: Oh, suddenly three sounds pretty tame. I didn't know we were doing Satu.
1: High Rocks.
2: Have you done that yet?
1: No, I haven't done High Rocks yet. Cats.
2: What do you mean? The musical.
1: It says Cats.
2: Oh, this is back to the uno, dos, tres.
1: I have said I wanted to try that.
2: Yeah, I know. For like a year on air. You said it was a secret.
1: Sorry, this is just becoming my list of things I need to try.
2: Or have done.
1: I've only done a couple of them. Yeah. Oh, let me just, okay. Some of them we can't. Have a panic baby. I haven't done that one. But I do know women in their 40s that have had a panic baby.
2: So does that involve someone else?
1: It can be in your relationship. It can be a save the marriage baby.
2: Yeah, that always works from what I've heard.
1: Or there's the opposite one where you feel like the clock's ticking, so you quickly go, I think I'm not done, and you pop one out.
2: Oh, we do, yeah.
1: Yeah. Did you say we do?
2: No, I was about to say we do know people in our lives who have done that.
1: Yes, we do.
2: Mutual friends of ours.
1: 13, 10, 60, ladies. Oh, my God, everyone's calling in. What's your midlife?
2: Your reckoning.
1: Reckoning.
2: Yeah.
1: Not crisis.
2: That's a reckoning.
1: For a man, it heads to crisis because you know what I think? I think men in their 40s haven't really been tested until this point. They've not had to have their bodies go to you know, yep. all sorts of shapes and sizes because they haven't done yep. the pregnancy bit and the breastfeeding and the all of that. They haven't had to take time off work yet, like women have when yep. they used to. Often they have to step away from their jobs. Mm-hmm. So they've already had their career reckoning. Who am I? What do I do? So by the time we get to 40, we've ticked off so many of
2: you're the ready for a reckoning.
1: Uncomfortable moments in life.
2: Yeah.
1: You guys get to 40 and suddenly your body doesn't look the way it used to mm-hmm. and suddenly you're not getting the promotions and you're all a bit like, what am I going to do? Oh. Whereas we're having a reckoning.
2: Yeah, great, great.
1: 13, 10, 60. Ladies, what's your reckoning? Call us.

0: Home, you're with Carrie and Tommy taking your calls on 13 1060.
1: It's me?
2: Yeah, it's the reckoning.
1: Oh, sorry, it's the reckoning. One of the things that's happening in the reckonings, I often forget where I am and what I'm doing.
2: Yes, yes. I'll give you a quick recap.
1: Yep.
2: For women, it's a reckoning. For men, it's a midlife crisis.
1: Right.
2: And we're celebrating what you're doing for
1: women
2: in the reckoning.
1: Yes, because apparently, according to the list of things that women do during their midlife crisis, number one on there is have an affair with a 20-year-old, two, quit drinking, three, alcoholism, four, peptides, five, run a marathon, six, have a panic baby, seven, have a menage a trois, eight, do a bit of Hyrox, nine, divorce, 10, just says cats. Just doesn't really go into what that means.
2: Yeah.
1: Become a cat lady.
2: I feel like that's like a thing, and maybe these calls will prove me wrong, but I feel like the whole cat lady thing is like out of movies or something. Like it's not
1: things. None of my friends are getting multiple cats anyway. No. They might have one, but they're not becoming a cat woman.
2: Yes.
1: Alana.
3: Yes, hello.
1: Are you in the middle of your reckoning?
3: I am. I'm almost 44 and I'm trying to stay young.
1: Yep.
3: So I saw this TikTok trend where this lady, she gets an extra soft toothbrush and she brushes her face with it every day. Now, you're meant to do it with diaper cream because it contains zinc oxide, but I don't do that. I just do it with a really thick moisturiser. But so you stroke your face in upwards motion and it sort of simulates whatever it does, and it does like lymphatic drainage. But really, honestly, I feel like I look about 5 years younger from doing it. So
2: really?
3: It's actually working, yeah. I do it every night. It's been about 5 days. And within that period
1: Is it an electric toothbrush or a... Oh, sorry, no. I missed the whole... Did you just say you've been doing it for five days and you look 5 years younger?
3: Yes, I actually do.
1: Lana, come on.
3: And honestly, like, I can't believe it. It's probably the best thing I've ever tried, and I've tried all sorts of things, like cast oil and all
2: Alana, I feel like there's a sales pitch coming, like you have your own toothbrush company or something. Are you for real? This has just been wonderful for you?
3: It's real. I tried it with a soft toothbrush, and it was too abrasive, and I did feel like it was a lot, so I went and found an extra soft toothbrush at Coles.
2: Yeah.
3: And I literally, you use a lot of moisturiser, you put it on your skin and you're just brushing upwards and sort of, it really does work. And
1: Why run a marathon when I can just brush my face with a toothbrush?
2: Carry on, I'm confused about this because that's fascinating to me.
1: It's batshit crazy and I love it.
2: Yeah, I love it too. Is it what you're expecting in the reckoning?
1: To be fair, a lot of women in their 40s, if we were going to be honest with the world, the things we have tried, we've put on our faces to look younger.
2: Yeah.
1: That's not even that weird.
2: Well, just brush your faces.
1: Just brush your faces. It's cheaper than some of the other things we try.
2: Hang on, can we go? Oh, no, we lost already.
1: We've got to go.
2: Because I want to know if it's only been 5 days. What was the point that she started looking 5 years younger? Because if it's only a day, we could do this tonight on both of our faces.
1: Okay, well, let's try it tonight. Mm. Let's both brush our faces with toothbrushes and then we'll see how we look tomorrow.
2: Yeah.
1: What's wrong, Kieran?
4: I just don't think there's going to be any difference in one day.
1: Hey, did you not hear Alana? She lost 5 years in 5 days. We could at least lose a year.
2: We're trying to get Alana. Oh, we've got her back. Let's go to Alana quickly. Alana, how long did you notice it after one day?
3: I did notice it after one day, but I did use the soft toothbrush and it was a bit abrasive.
2: Good on you, Alana. Fair enough. How about we've got
1: a two-week break coming on. Why don't we try it over the two-week break see who comes back looking fresh as a daisy?
4: You'll be like Addie walking in here when you come back.
1: To be fair, I've also got my facelift booked in, so it'll be hard to tell which one's done here.
2: Oh, and I've got my BBL, so... Oh.
1: What about Hayley? Hayley, what's your midlife reckoning looking like for you?
5: So my reckoning is following my childhood dream, finally. I've just turned 42.
1: Yeah.
5: And at the end of May, I qualified finally. I'm now a fully qualified zookeeper.
2: Oh,
1: Hayley.
2: Wow.
5: So
1: that
5: it took
1: is
5: me four
1: awesome.
5: Years. Yeah, raising a family, working full-time, studying in the background when I could.
1: When was the moment you were like, it's my time, I want to get myself in the zoo?
5: So hubby was a ex-hubby, so number 9 on the list, divorce. hubby, well, you know, it's the reckoning.
2: Yeah.
5: I've got one more to go, apparently. You know, he was on the discharge bandwagon, and I thought, you know what? I've been the supportive wife.

0: and the mum and, you know, always taking the back seat and whatnot. And I'm like, I'm going to do it. Like, I'm going to do it.
1: Hayley, can you tell me more about the living your dream now? What have you got to do as a zookeeper?
0: So I haven't, because I'm so fresh out of qualification.
1: Sure.
0: However, for the last 2 years, so halfway through it, I was actually able to network. I am now a wildlife rescuer and rehabilitation specialist, so I get to see things like I rescued a pregnant turtle not too long ago.
1: That's cool.
0: You know, I'm up in Brizzy, so we deal with like Australia Zoo. I take them up there and snakes and all your snakes. And I got an echidna the other day, possums, sugar gliders. Like
1: I actively do that
0: every single day.
1: I love it, Hayley.
2: Good on you, Hayley. That's
1: really
2: a healthy crisis to have. It's reckoning,
1: I'm starting to see how the reckoning is different from the crisis. Because we haven't had one Harley or jet ski mentioned.
2: No, we've got animals being rescued.
1: Animals being rescued.
2: That's such a typical woman
1: brushed.
2: Having a reckoning, isn't it?
1: Yeah. I'm going to help more.
2: Yeah, Kelly, what's your midlife reckoning looked like?
3: I joined a heavy metal band as the lead singer.
1: Oh, this is sick.
2: At what age?
3: I'm 47 now, so I was probably 42, 43. Oh. I started off with corsets because, you know.
2: Corsets?
1: Yeah, great.
2: Yeah, I love it.
3: On stage with, and now I've just moved to, bugger it, I'll just have it nice. I've been to Outback festivals, our band.
1: What's it called? What's your band called, Kelly?
3: Maxim Music, MAXXAM.
1: Maxim. Music. Do you do the full?
3: Oh gosh, no! I can't do Cookie Monster singing. So I was taught singing by nuns. I kind of couldn't do that. But I did write a song called "I Am War."
2: I am war.
3: Yeah.
2: Oh, it's a real retake of "I Am Woman." Hear me roar, isn't it?
1: Now it's just down. I'm war.
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7: 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Heavy smoke around Chipping Norton. Governor Macquarie Drive closed both ways at Newbridge Road with a building fire. That's causing heavy traffic for Newbridge Road westbound. Those delays back past Henry Lawson Drive. 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

0: Driving you home for your Wednesday afternoon, it's Carrie and Tommy.
1: Now, usually, Bickers, if someone rubs salmon sperm into your face, you don't go and see them again. But
2: Well, it depends.
1: On what?
2: Well, a lot of women like getting it on their face.
1: That is true.
2: They do. They pay big bucks for it.
1: Well, I also paid big bucks for it, and I went back and saw the woman. I have an update for you next.
2: Ooh. JFM's Carrie and Tommy, live across

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1: Delicious. Because you remember when I got salmon sperm rubbed into my face?
2: I know, it's so weird that out of the two of us, you're the one that had the salmon sperm facial.
1: Have you never had it?
2: I've never had it.
1: Oh. Because I still don't know whether it was, I ended up with needle marks on my face.
2: Yes, they inject them into your face.
1: I don't think that, I think it was like a pin pricking thing. I don't think it was a needle, anyway.
2: What do you mean? Isn't a pin prick a needle?
1: No, because I had like I go to say hundreds.
2: Like a needling.
1: Yes, almost like a tattoo gun.
2: So you think maybe they rub it over your face and
1: then tattoo gun it. Yes.
2: In versus an injection.
1: Yes. In the same way you wouldn't call a tattoo an injection.
2: No. Okay. Mm. Interesting.
1: I went back and saw my sperm dealer today.
2: Sorry, salmon sperm dealer. Be specific.
1: I don't know what else is on offer there. I haven't asked. Because as you know, I go there and I don't know what this lovely woman does because half the time I fall asleep and she's just done something to my face.
2: I can't believe you just let someone do whatever they want to your face.
1: Can you actually not believe that? That's actually, the most me thing to do ever.
2: But do you ask for, I want to look more youthful or I want to be more like moisturized?
1: Well, she said today, she goes, now, we both agree we want you to look snatch.
2: Snatch.
1: Yeah. We want you to look snatch. And I said.
2: Snatch.
1: Yeah. And I agree. Is that a young person thing, Sarah? Yeah. I'm getting a nod from the young person.
2: Okay. So you want to look youthful?
1: No.
2: Snatch.
1: We want me to look snatch.
2: Snatched or snatch?
1: Snatch.
2: Okay.
1: Don't you want to look snatch?
2: Absolutely, I want to look snatch.
1: Yeah, Leroy, do you want to look snatch?
0: Oh, I thought it was a different interpretation, but anyway, so I'll go with a yes.
1: Yes, yes. Well, today there was some type of laser, right?
2: Mm-hmm.
1: And
2: did it hurt or a nice one?
1: Nah, it was nice. Felt warm. And I fall asleep every time. But she told me, because she knows I fall asleep, this is why I knew it was a laser, because she said, can you please try not to fall asleep because you can't open your mouth. It's really important, Tommy.
2: Why?
1: Well, this is what I said. And she said, because the laser, if it hits a tooth, it can crack it.
2: Oh.
1: And afterwards. And
2: so you can't fall asleep and be like,
1: yeah,
2: fall your teeth out.
1: And so I'm now very awake and really biting my mouth because I don't want to crack my tooth, right? And I'm picturing a laser exploding a tooth when it hits it, all of this stuff. Mm-hmm. And I had so many questions. And so then when we got to the end, I said, hey, have you ever exploded a tooth?
2: Yes.
1: And she said, no, I haven't. But the person who trained me, they have. And I'm like, have they? Because I can't understand.
2: I've never heard of someone after laser have an exploded tooth.
1: So, sorry, she just said cracked. I've added explosion.
2: Okay.
1: But I don't understand lasers, right? But I don't understand how something.
2: Are they similar to the ones you have at your comedy show? Like, what's the difference between a laser versus a laser on the skin?
1: Because interesting, those will blind people, the lasers that I have at my shows. So you have
2: actually?
1: To. Yeah. You have to be careful with
2: how. So everyone watches your comedy show with their eyes closed.
1: No, you've got to be careful with how you operate them. We literally have people come up and because we set and focus them at the start of a season and then we won't change them and we make sure we focus them in a way that is not going to blind someone. Yeah.
2: Of course.
1: Because if someone is sitting in the front row, obviously. But yes, they can be very dangerous, those lasers. She said, yeah, my trainer has cracked someone's tooth. And I want to know. Has this ever happened?
2: Nah.
1: You don't reckon?
2: I can answer it for you. Nope.
1: Okay. Can we go to phones? Because and at least make sure.
2: Because
1: I reckon there'll be laser operators out there that'll know people.
2: The laser operators will say they know someone.
1: Do you reckon they all know someone?
2: You always know someone that something's happened to. But I bet you no one actually calls up and says, my tooth got cracked from a laser at a beautician.
3: Should put money on it.
1: How much?
2: 100.
3: Oh.
1: 100 what?
2: $100.
1: Sorry, I've been fooled before. Because then if you win, you're like, it was $100,000.
3: $100 and she just uses her head to hit you?
1: Yeah.
2: $100.
1: Yep.
2: That nobody has had their tooth cracked. And just if you're listening going, oh my God, I want to win Tommy money here. I want proof. So if you have, I'm going to
1: No, we don't need proof. We never get proof sent in by our calls.
2: Yeah, because
1: you
2: can just call, money on the line.
1: You can just call up 131060.
2: No, I want proof.
1: Because
2: there'll be heaps of people out
1: there. There'll be heaps of people out there that have had a cracked tooth now.
2: There won't be.
1: Especially when there's some money on the line for you.
2: No, it's money on the line for me or you.
1: Yeah, but, you know, I'm generous, and so I'll obviously give half away.
2: Oh, 13, now you're 10, just going to get people calling. If I don't have proof, I'm not giving the money over.
1: Give us. No, you can't make a frigid bet like that.
2: I can. No, I can do whatever
1: can't.
2: I want.
1: No, you can't.
2: That's how I have way more money than you.
1: That's actually very true. So give me 100. 13, 10, 60. Boys, there must be plenty of you out there who have been to the beautician.
2: Guys are not stupid.
1: And had your tooth cracked by a laser. Give us a call and tell us how many teeth have you had cracked by a laser. Call us.

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4: 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An accident in Prospect for the M4 westbound just past the Prospect Highway, blocking lane 3, heavy traffic backing up behind it. The Target end of season clearance is on now. 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
1: Is that Bieber?
0: Biebs. Checking those chickens.
1: He's really found ways to reinvent himself, hasn't he?
2: He's pretty good.
1: He's very good.
2: He's pretty good. We're asking on 131060, has a laser cracked your tooth?
1: No, it hasn't cracked anybody's teeth.
2: Because
1: made up.
2: I went to a beautician, as Carrie called them. I think that's correct. And she did a laser thing on my face and said, you've got to keep your mouth closed because this laser will crack a tooth.
1: And we've made a bet. $100 bucks is on the line. I
2: for
1: don't think anybody.
2: Every tooth we hear from.
1: No, it's not what the deal was. Stop changing it. It was $100. Mm-hmm. I bet that nobody here has had a cracked tooth from a laser.
2: Mm.
1: Brooke, have you had a cracked tooth from a laser?
3: Not from a laser, but funnily enough, my daughter's school called today and she's actually cracked her tooth today eating cheese and crackers.
1: Oh, that's a sad story, but that's not actually what we've asked for, Brooke. We want a cracked tooth from a laser.
2: But, Brooke, is there a chance that maybe your daughter's making up the cheese and crackers and she was getting laser at lunch?
3: Who knows what happens at school?
2: Okay. Thank you, Brooke.
1: $100 is still safely in my wallet.
2: Yeah, but we have had a cracked tooth. G'day, Jess.
4: Hey, how are you?
2: Good. Tell us about your cracked tooth.
4: So, my partner decided to rent a houseboat for my 23rd birthday.
2: Fun.
4: And he had a laser pointer on him at the time that he was shooting into the bushes off to the side.
2: Yes.
4: And the motor of the boat was quite loud, and I snuck up behind him and lightly touched his shoulder.
2: Yes.
4: And he spun around and hit me in the mouth with the laser pointer in his hand and fully cracked my tooth to the point where I actually had to have surgery.
2: That is a cracked tooth from a laser,
1: Carrie.
2: Good
1: story, Jess, but that's not, no.
2: That's a cracked tooth from a laser.
4: It's not from a pointer laser.
2: Jess, come on, Jess. No, we don't know that last
0: year.
1: No.
2: Yeah, we were home.
1: But she, like, remember, no. No. No. You can pay her some money, though, if you'd like.
2: No, just have $50.
4: Oh, thanks, guys.
2: I don't know why I did that. No worries.
1: I don't know why you did that either.
2: No,
1: you're terrible at making bets.
2: You told me to.
1: Exactly. Go. You don't just do the things somebody tells you to do.
2: I always do the things that you tell me to do. Let's go to Jake. G'day, Jake.
5: Hi.
2: How old are you, Jake?
5: I'm 10.
2: Okay. And have you had a cracked tooth from a laser?
5: Oh, yeah. I was at the Christmas Carols at Hotter in the Gold Coast.
2: Yes.
5: And this massive laser came,
2: yes,
5: and it like hit my tooth, and it fully cracked it.
2: Yes. Jake, I've performed at Hotter as well, and I know there are lasers there. Carrie, that's pretty good. That's a cracked tooth from a laser.
1: Yes, Kieran.
6: Full tooth or baby tooth? Was it due to fall out anyway?
1: Also, was it from the laser beam or just the actual
2: machine?
1: Say the beam.
5: The laser beam.
2: Yes.
1: That's a liar.
2: That is. Carrie, that's undeniable truth.
1: No.
2: Jake, you would never lie to Carrie on national radio, would you?
5: Yeah, I definitely would not lie.
2: Yeah. That's Carrie.
1: Do you know what? I'm not giving him cash for
2: What? Why?
1: Because he's being dishonest, and I don't reward dishonesty.
2: No, he's not.
1: But I do like good radio, Jake, and you are a good caller, so I'll give you $50 because you're a good caller.
5: Yes, $50.
1: You lied, though, didn't you, Jake?
5: Yeah, I lied.
1: Yeah, see?
5: This is the actual story. So I had a wobbly tooth.
2: Yeah.
5: And my mum was cleaning the pool with a pole.
2: Yeah.
5: And then she turned around and I came behind her and she whacked me in the face with a pole.
2: Yeah.
5: And then my tooth came flying out and it fully hurt so bad.
2: Carrie, that's two good stories. Give him another 50.
1: No.
2: Give him another 50. Hey, Jake, guess what?
5: Yeah.
2: Have another 50.
5: Yeah!
2: Yeah, $100.
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10: 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That remains closed both ways at Newbridge Road from a building fire this afternoon. We've got a 2-car crash in Prospect on the M4 westbound just past the Prospect Highway side light on the shoulder lane. Traffic back into Ashfield now. 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
6: Good afternoon, I'm Mark Ferguson with the news at 4. Fire crews are at the scene of a large factory fire in Sydney southwest. The blaze broke out in the Storage King premises at Chipping Norton at around 2:30. It's causing big delays for drivers, with Governor Macquarie Drive closed in both directions. The family of Coogee shark attack victim Leah Stewart says it's a miracle she's been able to speak with her family already. Doctors brought Leah out of an induced coma briefly yesterday, enough time for her to tell her family she loved them and ask about her young daughter, August. Bondi hero Ahmed Al Ahmed has pleaded not guilty to charges of assaulting his own father in his Bankstown home. His case will be heard later this year. Police in Lidcombe have arrested one man and are hunting for another following a machete attack late last night. And Lethbridge Park and Girraween have made a list of Sydney suburbs where you can now buy a home for under $1 million.

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0: Harry Bickmore
1: and Tommy Little. Boom, boom,
0: boom, boom, boom. This is Carrie and Tommy.
2: Yeah, hope you're enjoying your Wednesday drive home with Carrie and Tommy.
3: Yes. Oh, no, because there's about to snooze.
4: It's not coming.
3: It's not coming. It's not coming. That's good. No. Hey, we have our big winter blowout happening again tomorrow.
4: Ooh, every the last Thursday.
1: Carrie and Tommy's
5: big winter blowout.
1: The things we give away, the bills we could pay. It's a big winter blowout.
3: Yes, every Thursday for the month we've been giving away thousands of dollars. We are doing it again tomorrow. And this, the category for this week, is holiday. So if you want to go on one and it's been a while, get online now, carrieandtommy.com.au. It is not too late to register, and tomorrow we will give you some cash. But up next, because
4: yes,
3: we need a tour. I'm a big old puss in boots when it comes to scary things, and there's a show that we really need to talk about. I'll give you the first 6 seconds of the trailer right here. This is the first 6 seconds of the trailer.
2: Sorry, mate. I
3: saw no, that's okay.
2: Have you got it? Woohoo!
4: What is it?
3: Have you got it there, Leroy?
2: I do. The 6 seconds.
3: Yeah, let's do that.
4: Thank you.
3: I'll tell you what the show is next and how long I lasted next.
0: All over Sydney, it's Today FM's.

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0: a new segment that I've not been a part of the planning for.
1: Yep.
0: How often has it happened?
1: Well, we're going to go for daily from now.
0: Were you just going to give your TV review?
1: No, not even a review. I haven't seen it. And that's what, that's what we need to talk about. It's too scary.
0: A review of a show you haven't watched yet.
1: It's too scary. That's what I want to talk about.
0: Okay.
1: So are you familiar with Cape Fear?
0: So what you want is other people to watch something and review it.
1: We'll get there. Have you seen Cape Fear?
0: No, I haven't watched it. Other than Off Campus, I haven't watched anything in a long time.
1: No, sorry. The original movie, I think, was made in the 50s.
0: Oh, no, I've never heard of Cape Fear.
1: And then it was made again in 1991. It was a remake.
0: What's it about? Have you seen the original?
1: No.
0: No, you've not seen any of them.
1: Too scary.
0: What does the internet say?
1: So it's from a book.
0: Okay.
1: And the book was called The Executioner.
0: Oh.
1: And then I saw it's now a series on Apple TV, and it stars Javier Bardem.
0: Oh, yeah, spoke about him the other day.
1: Yes, he's gorgeous, but so terrifying. Johnny, my housemate, he calls him Xavier Bardem. And when I said Xavier, he said, yeah, from Old Men for No Reason, which is Johnny's version of the film No Country for Old Men.
0: No, what was it?
1: Old Men for No Reason.
0: Which, is such a great title.
1: It's a better title. It's a better title. But Javier Bardem is just a scary man, and this started, and we're not good with scary stuff, but we're like, we'll give this a go, right?
0: Is this the thing you watched the other day for 5 minutes and then you turned it off?
1: So I think we got 10 minutes
0: in,
1: because then it got too scary. To give you an idea, this is another, I paid you 5 seconds of the trailer
0: before. Can you play us the trailer before, just in case for people that have missed?
1: I'll play you, this is Javier Bardem's voice in it for another 5 seconds.
2: Let me ask you a question. What is your worst fear?
0: Is he hot?
3: God.
1: He's stunning.
0: It's kind of hot.
1: He's stunning.
0: I mean, that doesn't sound that scary.
1: So,
0: if a hot man says, "What is your worst fear?"
1: Do you want me to give?
0: It's not Hannibal Lecter.
1: Do you want me to? Oh my god! Do you want me to give you the start?
0: Yeah. Okay.
1: So, I was about to say these are spoilers. They're not. I've only watched 10 minutes of it before I got too scared. Kieran here, our producer. He only how long did you? Because you told me last night. You said I'm gonna because I really want to know what happens. And Kieran goes, "I'll watch it for you." And I said, "Thank you so much, brave one." How far did you get?
3: 7 minutes.
0: Well, then you asked if Sammy, our producer, so we've got two pussies on our team, and then you asked if Sammy, our producer, could watch it, and then Sammy says, "Oh, but my house is a mess, and I'll get scared if it's not clean when I'm watching it."
3: No,
1: And then he said, "I'm going to watch Frozen tonight."
0: Oh, that's it. He actually then said, "I'm going to watch Frozen tonight."
3: That's scary.
0: In fact, if I had to guess who on this team could actually get through Cape Fear, I think it's Sarah.
3: Yeah.
0: Would you watch Cape Fear, Sarah?
4: I get so scared of scary things.
0: Actually, the other person would be Addie, who's here, my 7-year-old.
1: Oh, no, no.
0: Oh, no, she loves, like, Jaws. She started watching, I'm not going to say the thing she started watching. She started watching some hectic stuff.
1: Okay.
3: Frozen.
1: Yeah. What about Das?
4: I'd try, but I wouldn't get far, I reckon.
0: No,
3: should we have
0: no
3: a team
0: way.
3: Movie night?
1: No.
0: It's
1: too scary, bro.
0: I think we're going to hug each other. I spend my night with you all.
1: So here's what happens at the start.
0: Yeah.
1: There's a family, right? Mm-hmm. And then it cuts to a voice on the phone speaking to a woman who's alone in her house, and he's convincing her basically to end her existence, right?
0: What?
1: Yeah. And then she does that, and you find out that she's left a note and admitted to a crime that he committed, the guy on the phone, right?
0: But she admits to doing the crime.
1: But then the family, the mother of the family, she was the lawyer for the dude, and when she finds out...
0: Listening to someone else describe the show is so boring.
1: Anyway, then he's out of prison, and the woman gets terrified, and then he appears in her house.
0: But isn't she gone?
1: No. This is the lawyer. Anyway,
0: I'm so confused.
1: So I want to, Sammy, you don't woo now. You
0: Woo-hoo.
1: Won't get through.
0: That's crazy.
1: I want to know what happens.
0: Well, watch it. You wuss.
1: I've got an easy idea.
0: What?
1: 13, 10, 16.
0: Oh, my God. Are we just going to get people to tell you the end of scary movies now?
1: Yes, because, Carrie, I think there should be an option where you get a too scared button, but it still gives you the plot line but takes out any of the scary bits.
0: So no jump scares.
1: No scares.
0: At this point, the man jumps out of the cupboard and terrifies the woman.
1: Yeah.
0: And you pick back up. Oh, my God. That was terrifying.
1: Yeah. Yes.
0: Bad.
1: Yes.
0: Okay.
1: Yeah.
0: 13. So now we're just going to hear from callers, tell you the rest.
1: If you are watching Cape Fear at the moment and you don't want the end ruined, tune out now, but please come back to
0: don't
1: us.
0: Let us lose.
1: And if you get a ratings book,
0: over
1: tick us.
0: A show you're never going to watch.
1: Why not?
0: Because that's not good for anybody.
1: The How am I going to find out the end?
0: Out of that is you.
1: How am I going to find out the end?
5: I want to know what happens, but I don't want to watch it all.
1: Yeah. 13 1060. Tell us what happens in Cape Fear, and I'll give you $100.
0: Make it interesting, because that was so good.
1: And make it interesting. I'll give you $100. Everybody
3: How
1: else,
3: much cash are we giving?
1: I don't know, a lot. It's a big winter blowout. 13 1060. What happens in Cape Fear? Give us a call.

0: Well, it's a very scary Wednesday drive home. You're with Carrie and Tommy.
1: What's wrong with that?
2: I've got little Addie here at work today, and now she's telling me she wants to watch it.
3: I know. So, if you don't know what we're talking about, we're talking about Cape Fear, the season that is on Apple TV at the moment. It stars Javier Bardem. If you haven't got to the end of it yet, please just put a song on or something, because there are going to be spoilers, because it's too scary for me to watch, but I want to know what happened.
2: I think tomorrow we should all come in early. We should all sit in the boardroom, turn the lights off, and there should be something we have to do. We all put money in the middle, or someone gets money at the end, and you're not allowed to close your eyes. You're not allowed to make a noise.

0: That's screaming. Right. You were terrible screaming. To watch that with. Yes, the whole cinema was like, shush.
1: You're hey when I make noise.
0: Yeah, nah, that's true.
1: G'day, Rachel.
2: Yeah. Hey, how you going?
1: Scared. How are you?
2: Yeah, not too bad. Look, firstly, Carrie, I agree. There is nothing worse than someone else trying to talk to you about a TV show they're watching and, like, describe it to you.
1: Yeah.
2: I don't know about a TV show, there's usually a reason for it. It's because I don't care.
0: Yeah.
2: So
0: yeah.
2: I don't want to
0: talk to someone that cares.
1: Fair enough, Rachel. Exactly. Yeah. Fair enough.
2: But Tommy, there is actually a way that you can, like, you know the ending to the show without seeing it. It's called the pause button on your remote. Yeah. Pick up your phone and open Google and ask what happened.
0: I love Rachel's attitude a lot.
1: Thank you, Rachel. Very informative. Appreciate that. But it's much easier to just ask the people of Australia. G'day, Lana.
3: Hi.
1: What happens in Cape Fear?
3: Any good movie?
1: Yeah.
3: They live happily ever after.
1: Who? All of them? They can't.
3: Whatever. Whoever. It's lame. They live happily ever after.
1: Have you seen Cape Fear?
3: No.
1: Oh my God.
0: See, everyone's too scared.
1: Okay. Should we go to Ruby? G'day, Ruby.
4: Hi.
1: Have you watched Cape Fear?
4: Yes.
1: Was it terrifying?
4: Yeah, no, you have to watch like a podcast or something like afterwards to go to sleep.
1: Yes, I agree. I call that a palate cleanser.
4: Yes.
1: I will put on, there's a palate cleanser I always use. It's called Ridiculousness, and it's on at all times, and it's a show. It's basically the new version of Australia's Funniest Home Videos, and I watch that for like 10 minutes because I just like...
0: You are a baby.
5: What about for tomorrow? I've booked the boardroom.
1: Yeah. No, thanks.
5: We come in, we'll watch an episode of Cape Fear,
0: and then we'll watch Ridiculousness. Yeah, come on.
1: I'll come for Ridiculousness.
0: we want to see you watch Cape Fear.
1: Ruby, so did you get through all of Cape Fear?
4: Yeah, but there's only a few episodes out, and it's based on the movie.
1: Oh, okay.
0: What's the mean?
1: Because I didn't know the whole season wasn't out.
0: Oh, so no one knows how it ends.
1: Yeah, and so
0: but
1: we
0: everyone
1: are.
0: Knows how the movie ends.
1: Yeah. Okay. Okay, Ruby. Thank you. Have you seen the movies, Ruby?
4: Yeah. So at the end, like there's a lot of like physical, like a lot of. Yeah, yeah, physical harm and stuff. Yeah. There's a lot of psychological damage in the beginning.
1: Yeah.
4: And, like, mind twisting and stuff like that. Yeah. But then there's a lot of, like, gore near the end. But, yeah.
1: Okay. Thank you, Rubes. G'day, Joe.
6: G'day. How you doing?
1: I'm scared, Joe. How are you?
6: Well, listen, you shouldn't be scared. Look, besides investing in some tenor for men, look, I think you should just harden up a bit because it's just about the thrill of the ride. You can do this.
1: I just don't think I can, Joe. I think I'll actually have a heart attack.
0: No, let's sit you. You've got to watch a full episode tomorrow, and we'll bring you tomorrow on air how Tommy goes, and you can watch it on our socials.
5: You can wear your little GoPro on your head while you watch it.
0: Yeah. Yeah. We're going to film the whole thing, and we'll see how long you last.
1: No. I will watch Ridiculousness.
0: No. Cape Fear. Face your fears.
1: Thank you for a suggestion from one of the producers that I can wear adult nappies.
0: No, that's what she was saying.
1: Oh, that's
0: put
1: what
0: on tenor
1: for men.
0: For men.
1: Oh, here I have been wearing Depends like an idiot.
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10: 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In Chipping Norton, Governor Macquarie Drive closed both ways at New Bridge Road due to a building fire. Big delays for the breakdown in Camaray on the Warringah Freeway near Miller Street northbound. 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

0: It's your Wednesday drive home with Carrie and Tommy.
1: Oh, because I'm so excited. Coming up next, it is very rare that someone gets an award-winning food and beverage photographer in their house to document.
2: Ramsay's photographer.
1: Very own. No, we're talking about the wonderful Sally Holse. She came over to your house today and we're going to find out.
2: And I swore at her like Gordon would.
1: Did you?
2: I told her she was an idiot sandwich, put my hands up against her head. Nah, she was delightful.
1: You do know the little tidbit which people often miss about that idiot sandwich bit?
2: Is he actually had pieces of bread?
1: It was a sketch.
2: What?
1: Yeah,
2: was it?
1: It was a sketch. So everyone thinks that that was something Gordon said in the kitchen. That was in a sketch.
2: Oh, that's disappointing. Mm. Don't tell people that.
1: It was real. And let's see if there was more real idiot.

0: Carrie Tommy Show on socials is where you need to go to check out the guys online. It's Carrie and Tommy.
1: Well, this is very exciting. I've been waiting for this because if you haven't tuned in so far this week, because you had a bit of an issue with your cooking.
2: My issue is with my cooking. It looks really unattractive. So I thought I'd make this meatball pasta.
3: Those meatballs are the worst looking things I've ever seen in my life. I don't think food should be grey.
2: It was grey, wasn't it?
3: Yeah, they were grey.
2: But the reason it's bothering me is because I wanted to bring out a cook.
3: Oh, gosh. Hey, I've never seen a cookbook for grey food.
2: I wanted to bring out a cookbook. You described my meatballs as little turds.
1: Yes.
2: Yes.
1: Yes.
2: So,
1: grey little turds.
2: I think it's not my cooking that's the problem. I think my cooking is good.
1: So we reached out.
2: It's just my photography ability. For some reason, as you pointed out, when I get my phone out, it's like I've never taken photos before when it comes to food.
1: They're the flattest images I've ever seen.
2: So I had to remake the dish again. Mm-hmm. It was a bit annoying because I was told to keep it all separate. And this is a one pan dish, so it was all needed to be made together.
1: So the person who told you to keep this separate? We reached out to award-winning food photographer Sally Hulse.
2: Absolutely gorgeous woman that was at my house this morning.
1: Gordon Ramsay's food photographer when he's in the country.
2: Yeah.
1: And I've got in front of me a picture. Are these the new attempt at the meatball?
2: What have we got there? What are we looking at?
4: We have the meatballs from last night.
2: The meatballs. So I retried to make the meatballs. Do they look any better?
1: I don't know how this is possible. They look worse. Why? It's like someone's told you, like, unless you cook it to buggery, everyone's going to get sick. What's happened?
2: Hold on. The last pic you said they looked too raw. So I cooked them.
1: No, I said
2: they
1: were grey.
2: Yeah, but everyone else said they still had pink bits in them.
1: Oh,
2: honey. Anyway, so I made them.
1: They're all
2: falling apart.
1: You've got to remember.
2: Yes, that's not on me. That's on the shop that made the meatballs.
1: Sorry?
2: They already came whole, like, as balls. Meatballs.
1: What are you making?
2: So. Last time I got mince and I made the meatballs myself.
1: So what have you made this time?
2: This time I just got the meatballs pre-meatballed.
0: Hold on, didn't Darcy buy this?
2: Yeah, pre-meatballed.
0: I thought she was buying the mince.
1: But hang on, what are you cooking then?
4: The least
2: look what
4: meatballs.
2: I did with them.
1: You just heated up food.
2: Yes, and even that I couldn't do. Anyway, so I did that last night, food prep, because that's what all the good chefs do.
1: Carrie, you didn't do any food prep. They came pre-rolled as meatballs.
2: Yes, but that bit. Then I had to cut up the zucchini.
1: Do you remember when we had a producer who said they made homemade naan bread and they just heated it out of a packet? You've turned into that.
2: Okay, then I cut up the zucchini and the leek. I got peas out of the freezer.
1: What, you wanted them pre-cut as well?
2: No, I cut them. Anyway, I'm going to show you now. First of all, when it got to the plating up, I made my dish. It tasted delicious.
1: You haven't made anything.
2: I put it together. No, I had to fry off the different elements of it. Sorry, hold on. My cooking here isn't.
1: It's not cooking.
2: My cooking.
1: It's reheating.
2: That's what I'll be doing tonight when I have it for dinner. I'll reheat it. But my cooking skills aren't under the microscope here. It's my photography skills.
1: The microscope.
2: You've eaten my cooking. Don't start telling me
1: I'm starting to wonder, have I?
2: Oh, my God.
1: But isn't it just a meatball pasta dish?
2: Yes.
1: But you didn't even make the meatballs. And the pasta comes from a packet. What have you made?
2: I've made all the other bits. The pesto. The
1: you didn't make pesto. This is such a lie.
2: No, it's not. That's how
1: what
2: normal people.
1: What have you made?
2: Okay. That's how normal people cook, right? That's why Coles gives you meatballs pre-balled. So that's why pesto comes in a jar. Not everyone like you has time to whiz up their own pesto when they've got three children chomping at the bit wanting dinner.
1: Hang on.
2: And then I didn't go get my pasta machine out to knead it through the machine to make pasta. I bought pasta from the supermarket. That's what normal people do. You're not normal.
1: You wanted to bring out a cookbook that just says go and buy pre-cooked stuff.
2: Yes, it's for busy mums like me who don't have time to knead our own dough.
1: This is one step away from, hey, buy my cookbook, and you open the first page and it just says, get HelloFresh.
2: So what I did think the cookbook could be was all my favourite recipes from...
1: from Huggy?
2: From other cooks.
1: Yeah.
2: Yeah, it could be a collection.
1: Is wild.
2: Okay, this is a bad example of my cooking, but it's not the point. I want you to focus on the photography, okay?
1: Okay. Mm-hmm.
2: Okay, can I show you up next?
1: Yes, please.
2: Still with me?
1: Yeah.
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8: 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Cameray on the Warringah Freeway, a broken down bus blocking 3 lanes just past Miller Street northbound and setting traffic back into the city. 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
1: Okay, we've established that I can't photograph my cooking properly, and I've made this dish, meatball pasta, and I have photographed it over the weekend, and you told me it looked like grey slop and that the meatballs look like little turds.
2: To be fair, I just didn't think, I thought you'd accidentally shot it in black and white. I didn't realise food could be that grey.
1: So we got our well-renowned food photographer, Sally Holes, who does Gordon Ramsay's food photography. So I knew I was in safe hands and good hands to show that my cooking can actually look delicious if photographed right.
2: And then instead of deciding to cook, you got pre-rolled meatballs and packed pasta and store-bought
1: pesto. I was making a meatball pasta. I didn't say that I had gone into the village and foraged for my own food.
2: Imagine if you had.
1: I just said that.
2: It would be so good.
1: As a busy mum, I threw together a meal and I thought it would look better than it did. So here's the pictures.
2: Yes.
1: What have we got now to show you? I'm going to first of all show you plating up, okay, because this is the sound. Sorry, this is what Sally says, how you should plate up. This is good for you to know. If you're ever wanting to present food well, this is how you're meant to plate up.
3: So anything that you're styling on the plate, whether it's pasta, meatballs, garnishes, whatever, you want to go from, like, I don't know, 1 o'clock through to 7 o'clock or, you know, sort of things like that. So you don't want it to look
4: like you've dumped it on the plate.
3: No, not like you've dumped it on the plate.
1: So you meant to put it almost like from one part of the clock across to the other part of the clock.
2: Oh,
1: like
2: across the middle. I was thinking fill half the plate.
1: No, like
2: across
1: the middle.
2: Like we're eating in lines.
1: So already she is plating up her dish and she's taking each meatball with her fingers and placing them into position. I don't have time to do that, okay?
2: No, you hate this.
1: Also, I'd already served my mum, not knowing that rule, and this is how me serving mine up sounded.
2: Cell block D, it's ready.
1: It looked like slop coming
2: it
1: out of
2: the sounds like it's. It sounds like someone's eaten it 12 hours ago and it's come through them.
1: Let's hear it again.
2: It sounds so dodgy.
1: Anyway, then she served
2: up. No one's saying that's dry. No one's like, the pasta was too dry.
1: And then I looked at hers and I looked at mine. And to be fair, I didn't think they looked that different.
5: It doesn't look that dissimilar. It's just a bit more colourful.
1: You be the judge. That's my plating up. That's my picture from the weekend. And this is Sally's. Is my issue the photography or is my issue my cooking?
2: It's absolutely your photography because, like I've said, I don't know what's wrong with you when you've taken this photo because I would understand it if it was film and you couldn't see the – like if you had to take it to a chemist and didn't get the rollback for 3 days and so didn't have time to adjust it. But the fact that you can see this photo with your own eyes and have gone, yep, that's good enough to not take any more. But, yes, her photo looks absolutely stunning.
1: Does it look delicious? You'd want to eat that, wouldn't you?
2: Yeah, I would. Yeah, it's great. Yeah, until I found out it was pre-rolled meatballs and store-bought pesto. And
1: anyway, I asked her what it was like working for Gordon Ramsay.
2: Yes.
1: This is her thoughts.
3: If I was Gordon Ramsay right now, given you've worked with Gordon Ramsay, would I have – how many expletives would I have said?
6: I think you would have heard something about the meatballs for sure.
3: Yeah.
6: They need to be caramelised.
5: Oh, is that where I went wrong? Is that why they look grey?
3: Yeah.
1: Even the food photographer is now attacking my meatballs, which were pre-done. It's not my responsibility if they look like that.
2: Yes, I was going to say, to be fair, they're not your meatballs. So the problem's not your cooking.

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4: 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Chipping Norton, Governor Macquarie Drive still closed both ways at Newbridge Road from a building fire this afternoon. And in Camaray on the Warringah Freeway, a breakdown northbound at the Miller Street overpass blocking one lane, setting traffic back into the city. 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
25: Hello, Mark Ferguson with your news headlines at 5. A large factory blaze is causing big delays in Sydney southwest. The Storage King complex at Chipping Norton erupted in flames at around 2:30. 65 firefighters are on the scene and Governor Macquarie Drive is closed near Newbridge Road. The latest inflation figures are a little lower, but it may not be enough to stop another interest rate rise this year. There are signs the higher rates are impacting Sydney's property values. More suburbs now have homes selling for less than $1 million. Coogee shark attack victim Leah Stewart has told her family she loves them after being woken briefly from an induced coma. Two people have been arrested over the alleged firebombing of a beauty salon in Concord West earlier this month. And a new study claims the reason more young people are being diagnosed with cancer is because their bodies are aging faster.
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25: checking Sydney's weather now, we can expect some rain tonight and 13 degrees, showers again tomorrow and a top of just 18. For Sydney's best news, sport and weather, watch 7 News tonight at 6 on 7 and it's streaming on 7 Plus.
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0: It's your Wednesday drive home, and you're with Carrie and Tommy.
1: It is time to give away some cash.
2: Time, time,
1: O'Brien,
2: banana, pineapple, pine, pea, pine, O'Brien. Time game, Carrie and Tommy's time game.
1: $5,200 bucks is nothing to sniff at. G'day, Maddie.
3: Hello, how you going?
1: Oh, we're so excited to give away some cash, Maddie. Are you ready to receive?
3: I would be very excited to receive some cash, yes.
1: When's the last time you got given some cash for nothing?
3: Probably never. Maybe like my 10th birthday or something.
4: Yeah. Do you always receive only good things? Receive
1: no.
4: cash, you receive
1: no.
4: blessings, you receive wishes?
1: Don't you receive insult?
3: Yeah.
4: No, you take an insult.
1: You receive a prison sentence, don't you?
4: You get. Are I feel you? Like the word receive.
1: Ah.
4: You receive love. You receive blessings, you receive happy birthdays. Do you know what I mean?
3: I feel like that's a positive way to put it. But I feel like I'm more with Tommy on this one. You could receive.
4: Well, in your case, if you get it wrong, you'll fall to your death. So you will receive a death sentence.
1: But often on the receiving end is bad.
4: To be on the receiving end of someone's wrath.
1: He farted in the corridor and I was on the
4: receiving end of it. Yeah, yes. That's true.
1: Sorry, Maddie, that would have been a better question. When have you been on the receiving end of a fart?
3: Not for a while.
1: Okay.
3: So.
1: Well, let's hope we're going to give you some cash. All you have to do is Sammy here will say start. You say stop. If it's bang on 5 seconds, the cash is yours. Are you ready to play?
3: I'm ready.
5: Start.
3: Stop.
4: That felt too long.
1: Did it?
4: Yep. I think she's going to be on the receiving end of a kick up the butt.
1: You reckon?
3: No.
5: Do dead bodies often fart afterwards too?
1: I think they release all of their
4: gas and
3: fluids. They
1: do, yeah. Oh, they do, Maddie. Yes, yes.
3: They do.
5: A lot of dead bodies down there.
1: There is. All right, but Maddie, we are not the keeper of the time. Let's find out how you went.
5: 6.43.
3: Oh,
1: quick fall.
4: Yeah.
1: Was that
4: smelled it on the way down.
1: Oof.
4: What about Sarah? Hey, Sarah.
6: Hi, how are you?
4: Good. Oh, you sound like you're unimpressed, Sarah.
6: I'm unimpressed because I haven't won anything yet.
4: Oh, are you unimpressed by life normally?
6: Sometimes. It's been a bit of a hard time lately, but getting through.
1: Sarah, would $5,200 help?
6: That would help immensely.
4: Okay, let's give you some cash, Sarah.
6: Please do.
4: Ready to play?
6: I'm ready. Fingers crossed.
5: Start.
6: Sure.
4: That felt good for me. That felt really good for me.
1: It felt on the quick side, but I don't know. I actually had a question going through my head.
4: Which was?
1: We've never asked our timekeeper, does the time start from the s in start?
4: Yeah.
1: Or is it start to start? And I guess we'll never know.
4: We will never know.
6: That makes a big difference.
4: It does.
1: It does.
5: Not for Sarah.
1: Oh, how did Sarah go?
5: 6.46.
4: Oh, no.
1: I reckon.
4: No. What?
1: I sometimes think you need to give a little out to the world to receive some back.
4: Yeah, she sounds like she'd had a bit of a shit time.
1: Yes, but
4: sometimes
1: I wonder.
4: When you're in the middle of the shit storm, it's hard to put out anything good into the world.
1: Carrie, I agree with that, but I also think you can manifest what happens in this world by your attitude to it.
4: Oh, shit.
1: And I reckon walking around with, hello, hey, it's going to be hard to make anything.
4: Kylie.
7: Hello.
4: Hello.
1: Hello.
4: What's your attitude to life, Kylie?
7: Sorry?
4: What's your attitude to life?
7: I've gone through some fun things in life, health, life and that, but life gives you lemons and you make lemonade, so.
1: When did you last have lemonade, though, Kylie?
7: If my husband made it, because he's a chef, probably a little while ago, yeah.
4: Oh, my God. Does being married to a chef mean you just don't ever cook?
7: Well, I can't cook, so yeah.
4: Oh,
1: but is it
4: Kylie.
1: Kylie, I often think it would be wonderful, and then I often think of all the late nights that they wouldn't be there. Is the cooking worth the payoff for the lack of presence?
7: Sometimes no, sometimes yes, because then he leaves me alone when he's being a pain, so.
4: Yes, the longer you're together, the more you like his job.
7: Yes, exactly.
1: Kylie, are you ready to win some cash?
7: Yeah, absolutely. I'll do my best.
5: Start.
8: Stop.
4: Oh, that was so quick.
1: Awful.
4: Sorry,
1: it was so. What happened, Kylie?
7: I was counting in my head, and then I thought, "Oh, and I think it's time." And then probably went, "Yeah."
1: How, but how many did you get up to in your head?
7: Well, I thought I counted to five, but
1: did
7: probably
1: you?
7: Way not.
4: No, I reckon it was like 3.5.
5: It was closer than Sarah and Maddie.
1: Oh, was it? How did Kylie go?
5: 4.33.
1: I apologise, but oh, she's gone.
2: Hey. Carrie and Tommy will be right back after this.
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2: here's what happened earlier.
9: Get back to you.
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4: 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A building fire in Chipping Norton still has Governor Macquarie Drive blocked both ways at Newbridge Road, a breakdown in Beecroft for the M2 westbound just past Beecroft Road, and a broken down bus leaving heavy traffic in Camaray on the Warringa Freeway northbound. 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
2: Okay, just being so crazy right now.
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16: To back.
33: To back.
34: My back. Lick my back. Air my back.
19: God, I've got to say, Beckham family Christmases are going to get more and more interesting. There is so much going on
18: so,
19: at the moment.
18: Carrie, I thought they'd just get less and less people.
19: Yes, well, Brooklyn's now sided with his wife, so he's gone from the Christmas list.
18: Yeah.
19: He's with her family now. They're about to apparently do a tell-all, like a bit like a Keeping Up with the Kardashians.

0: now is making his acting debut. He's making his acting debut in a central queer tennis drama. It's a bit like Heated Rivalry, which was for hockey, but this is for tennis stars. He's playing a tennis prodigy whose life is upended by love. He's previously had a little go at football. He's had a little go at tennis. He's had a little go at fashion modelling, and now he's going to have a little go at acting.
1: Tennis acting.
0: Tennis acting.
1: Because you have said some of the reason you think these big shows have been successful recently, Heated Rivalry and Off Campus, was because they were written by women. Is this show also written by women?
0: That is a very, very good question. Producer Hugo, so it's a man. Directed by, it's a man.
2: We'll find out. We'll
1: yeah, no, it's fair enough. Sorry.
0: No one is sticking around to find out, let's be honest.
1: It was a question without notice.
0: I should have shut up. Yes, you've assumed I've read more than the top line, haven't you?
2: Pierre.
0: Is that a man or a woman?
1: Yeah, we've been scorned by France earlier in the weekend.
2: It is a man.
0: Yeah. It's called 40 Love.
2: Yeah.
0: How unoriginal.
1: What a crap name.
0: What would you call it?
1: New balls, please.
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0: It's your Wednesday Arvo edition of Carrie and Tommy.
1: Because you won't believe what I've bought.
2: Oh, God, I can't open my eyes. You've got your pants off.
1: I do, but I'm porky pigging and I have quite a long T-shirt on. No, I'm not. I've got jocks on.
2: Still, I don't want to see.
1: You won't believe what I've bought over here.
2: What have you got? What is that?
1: It's a, as you know, I've been a bit crook, and they recommend getting in a steam room. And this is
2: a steam room or a sauna?
1: This is steam.
2: Okay.
1: This is a portable steam cube.
2: A portable steam cube?
1: Yeah,
2: so I didn't know there was such a thing that existed. Well, it looks like a bit like if you went to the beach and you were to put up one of those tents for the family.
1: Yes.
2: But a smaller version of that.
1: This is essentially that, but it's got a kettle at the bottom filling it with steam.
2: An actual kettle?
1: Yes, Carrie.
3: And just for safety, I've turned off the fire alarm in here. So if anyone wants to burn anything, do it now.
1: Yes.
2: Because, and why are you doing this on our time?
1: So it can be a tax write-off.
2: Have you bought that?
1: Yes. And if we use it
2: at work.
1: You
2: bought that little steam thing.
1: Yes.
2: And at night you climb into your cube.
1: Well, I'm going to do it at work.
2: But you need to do it more than once.
1: Carrie, the ADO is listening. Yeah.
2: Every day you can have a steam.
1: And that's the only place I'll use it. Definitely not taking it home. Definitely not using it in my own
2: time. Do you reckon
1: you
2: could also get your sauna that costs you a couple of hundred grand on
1: No, that's why I've got this little portable one. Okay, I'm getting in. Oh, my God. Hang on.
2: Oh,
1: Jesus.
2: Careful. Someone's upskirting you at the moment with the camera.
1: Why is the camera gaffer taped in your shoe, Kieran? So we thought to make it probably.
2: Don't burn yourself. A kettle. Yeah. Don't burn yourself.
1: No, what's at the bottom? The kettle.
2: Yeah, the kettle. That's... You're not. Don't sit on top of the steam. What
1: the
2: are you
1: steam
2: doing?
1: Thing goes right up my cat's cracker.
2: Is that how you meant to steam?
1: Where's that meant to go?
3: Just sit down.
1: I can't.
2: That'll burn his butt.
1: Yeah, that's on my butthole.
2: Yeah,
1: that's on my butthole.
2: He needs that.
1: Kieran, now your hands on my butthole. Kieran, why is everything on my butthole? This we talked about this, and I said no butt stuff
2: so
1: in this.
2: So you can write them off on tax too.
1: Oh, gosh. that back second crack wags.
2: Okay. So now you're going into the cube. Yes. That's so dangerous. What if that boiling water spills onto you? What if the boiling water spills onto him?
1: I don't know at this point. Okay, I'm going down onto my knees.
2: And then what's happening?
1: So now I get down here.
2: But you need to put your head under.
1: Oh, it's hot in here. It's so hot in here. It's so hot. It's almost like it's a portable steam.
0: Where's it gone?
2: Take a photo of what I can see.
1: I go. Ow, my neck. Okay. Ow. It's so hot in here.
2: Oh, my God. What are you doing?
1: I'm portably steaming.
2: What?
1: But, Carrie.
2: But hold on. That's steaming your body, not your face.
1: I know.
2: Then what's it going to go through? The steam has to go through your nose, doesn't it?
1: Okay, I'll put my nose in.
2: This is a glorified Vicks bowl. You know when you're a kid and your mum would put your head over the bowl of Vicks?
1: Yes. But Carrie, I thought we could do a segment on air involving this. Are you ready? So what's going to happen for you? And listeners, if you want to get involved in the first edition of this, give us a call on 131060. Let's play.

0: So what are we doing in this chat?
1: Carrie, I will give you the start of a sentence.
0: Mm-hmm. At the moment, you're just steaming your body. You realise that.
1: Okay, I need to speak on the microphone.
0: Okay.
1: But I'll give you the start of the sentence.
0: Yep.
1: And you, and then listeners, and if their suggestions are really good, we'll give them some cash. Because I've saved some money on this ATO deduction from my portable steam room at work. It's very hot in here. So here's the thing, Carrie. I'll give you the first half of the sentence, and then you've just got to finish the sentence. Are you ready?
0: In just a normal way.
1: Or in a steamy way.
0: Oh, in a steamy way.
1: Safer on air, but steamy.
0: Okay.
1: Are you ready, Carrie?
0: Yep.
1: Okay. Let's do the first.
2: What was that?
0: You farted.
1: No, that was the zipper.
0: Oh, my God. Oh, you farted in a steamy.
1: That's the zipper.
2: Cleveland.
0: You farted in a steamy. In your own little hot box.
1: I promise it was the zipper.
0: You hot boxed yourself.
1: I promise it was the zipper. No. Zipper.
0: Oh, yeah.
1: Okay. Leroy, hit the sting.
3: Oh, steamy chat.
1: I lost my chapstick, and you won't believe where I found it.
0: Tommy's butt.
1: That was good. Play the sting.
3: Oh, steamy chat.
0: Does that mean my chapstick's a tax write-off?
1: Yes.
0: Okay, stop farting in there.
1: Sorry, I keep playing with the zip because it's so hot, and the steam thing's right up my anus, and it's really cooking me in a way that I was not expecting.
0: I think it's cooking your brain as well. Can we go to, we got enough calls coming 13, through, 13, 10, 10 60.
1: Give us a call if you want to be part of.
3: Oh, steamy chat.
1: And someone fix my butthole, please.
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0: If you want to check out what's going on behind the scenes with the show, you can check us out on socials, Instagram, Facebook. 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
1: God, it's good to be back. Isn't I miss it? This kind of stuff.
2: Thanks, Carrie.
1: I missed working with a co-host that orders things from Amazon.
3: It's a portable steam box.
1: And then somehow finds a way to get them on air so he can claim them. Oh. A portable steam box. If you want the picture. So imagine you're at the beach, but you know you're in a studio, but setting up one of those little beach tents that you put the kid in. Yep, that's what Tommy's sitting in, yes. Not under, but in.
3: With a kettle.
1: It's a little box with a kettle at the bottom.
3: Yeah.
1: That's steaming up this little box,
3: yes.
1: But he's got like a little triangular hat on, a bit like the sauna hats. You look like a, what's he look like? A gnome.
0: Legend. Like a Teletubby type
1: You look
0: thing?
1: Like a gnome
3: yeah.
1: with okay. your head sticking out.
3: Okay.
1: Yeah.
3: Should we get stuck into the segment?
1: Mm-hmm.

0: hot in here.
1: It's getting hot in here.
0: Hey, Naomi.
2: Hey.
0: How are you?
2: I'm good. How are you?
1: Oh, my God. Hot. She started it already. The game hasn't begun.
0: Hey, Naomi, you know the rules. I'm going to give you the start of a sentence, and you have to finish it in a steamy way possible that is suitable for radio. And if you do it well enough, you'll get cash. Are you ready?
2: I'm ready.
0: Okay, let's play.
3: Oh, steamy chat.
0: I asked my wife if there's anything I could do more of, and she said...
2: She said, can you put the dishes away, and looked me up and down and said, get on my bed.
0: What was the last bit? What was the last bit, Naomi?
2: What was that?
1: Have you got a kid in the back of the car?
0: What was the last bit you said?
2: Looked me up and down and said, get me on the bed.
1: Good try. Well, I'm the fact that she's given that a red hot crack with the kids in the back of the car.
0: How many kids you got in the back, Naomi?
2: I have my 1-year-old in the back. It's very distracting right now.
0: Have 50 bucks. Good on you.
2: Oh, thanks so much. No, I know, I did a poor job.
0: No, you were excellent. There's no wrong answers in steamy chat.
1: People can just hear you. You sound like you're straining. You almost sound like you're on the loo, but you're not. You're in a little steam tent.
0: There is. This thing, I don't know how this thing passed any kind of safety test. There's essentially a kettle right up my...
1: Is that what they say to do? Put the kettle in there?
4: You're supposed to have a chair in there, but we didn't have any chairs.
1: There's a chair in there.
0: Are you supposed to have a chair in there?
1: As well.
0: That's why it makes so
1: there's
0: much sense.
1: Tommy.
0: This thing, there's just a scalding hose of steam.
1: Your hair's getting all steamy.
4: Radio first, safety later.
0: That's true. We've always said it. G'day, Monica.
5: Hi.
0: Hey, Monica. Are you ready to have some steamy chat?
5: I am.
0: Okay.
3: Oh, steamy chat.
0: The doctor said, if I want it to clear up, all I need to do is...
5: I'll leave that to you to figure out.
0: That's what the doc... What a doctor. Doctor, how do I make this clear up? I'll leave that for you to figure out.
1: Okay, you got yourself in this mess. You get yourself out of it.
0: Still good for the bulk billing on that one, doc?
1: Give Monica some cash.
0: Monica, have... $30.
1: Now, Jai. Hey, Jai.
6: Yeah, hello. How are you?
1: What are you up to at the moment, Jai?
6: Just driving a tractor at the moment.
1: Oh, driving a tractor.
0: That's hot.
1: Yeah, it's hot.
0: That's hot.
1: Hotter than you in a steam room, that's for sure.
6: Yeah, definitely. It's a bit steamy in there.
0: Jai, where's... That's fair. If you farted in the closed cabin, that'll happen. Jai,
1: have
0: when...
1: Have you farted in there yet?
0: No, I haven't, not yet.
1: You said it was hang the on, zip, just... but...
0: hey, Jai, when is the last time you participated in some steamy chat?
6: Yeah, not too long ago, actually.
0: Oh, okay.
1: Who was that with, Jai?
6: Just a friend, a bit old steamy.
0: Oh, yeah. Jai, are you ready?
6: Yep, let's go.
0: Let's play.
3: Oh, steamy chat.
0: I think I'd be happier if only I had a bigger...
6: I think you'd be happier if you have a bigger sausage on you.
0: Okay.
1: You can do better than that, Jai.
0: I think I was expecting more creativity.
1: Yeah,
0: I'm about to pass out from this thing, by the way.
1: Jai, have a little think. Okay, have a moment. Yeah, we're going to give it to you again. Be like, we're not just talking size, you know, like think of something funny.
0: Yeah. Okay, Jai, are you ready?
1: Jai?
6: Yeah, let's go.
0: Okay. I think I'd be happier if I just had a bigger...
1: Tractor?
6: I think you'd be happier if you had a bigger third leg and you'd be happier.
0: Like we've gone with a different version of sausage.
1: You did ask for steamy chat.
0: Jai, $12. Well done.
1: Oh, Kelly.
0: It took that long to go from sausage to third leg.
1: Kelly.
7: I would hate to see their relationship if that's how they talk steamy to people.
0: Well, he said they were friends, and I'm starting to work out maybe why. Hey, Kelly, you sound like you're equipped.
7: Very equipped.
0: Oh,
7: I'm old.
0: No, you don't sound old, Kelly.
7: Oh, thank you. Yeah. Thank you, sweetheart. Thank you.
0: No worries. Mind you, I'm a little dizzy from the heat, so I don't know if I can be trusted for anything.
1: You've now got sweat
4: on the forehead.
1: I need to post these pics of what you look like. Honestly, this is going to ruin your love life.
0: Kimberly, have you ever had a steaming hot pipe fed right up your bum and just had a kettle put on the other end? Because that's what's happening to me at the moment. Anyway, sorry, Kelly, I'll focus.
7: Yes, focus.
0: Kelly,
7: focus.
0: Are you ready to play?
7: I'm so ready to play, baby.
3: Oh, steamy chat.
0: And the masseuse said, for an extra $5, I could get...
7: You could get a happy ending, baby. Let's go.
0: Really literal, isn't it? It's really literal.
1: What would you... Okay, I'm going to give you that.
0: Yeah, give me one.
1: At the end of the massage, what's the line?
0: The masseuse said...
1: The masseuse said, for an extra $5, I can give you...
0: The disposable G-string you can keep. 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Carrie, that's better. 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
1: I'm just happy watching you sweat in a little box.
0: I've got to get out before I pass out.
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12: 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We've got a building fire in Chipping Norton closing Governor Macquarie Drive both ways at Newbridge Road, a breakdown for the M2 in Beecroft westbound just past Beecroft Road, another breakdown on the M4 in Merrylands westbound just past Burnett Street. Unlock a Volkswagen deal this end of financial year, like the MY25 Tiguan Life from 44,990 drive away. 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
5: Good evening, I'm Mark Ferguson, making news at 6. Swimmers were ordered out of the water at Bondi for a second morning following another great white sighting. It came as Coogee shark attack victim Leah Stewart woke briefly from an induced coma, telling her family she loved them. They say her recovery so far is a miracle. Dozens of firefighters have been battling a blaze in Sydney's southwest this afternoon. The fire in a storage facility at Chipping Norton has caused big delays in the area. Governor Macquarie Drive is closed near Newbridge Road. Bondi terror attack hero Ahmed Al-Ahmed will face court later this year after pleading not guilty to assaulting his own father in March. Police in Lidcombe have arrested one man and are hunting for another following a late-night machete attack. And the Prince of Wales has reunited with wildlife warrior Robert Irwin to honour those making a difference to save the planet.
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5: Checking Sydney's weather now, we can expect some rain tonight and 13 degrees, showers again tomorrow and a top of just 18. For Sydney's best news, sport and weather, watch 7 News tonight at 6 on 7 and it's streaming on 7 Plus.
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7: What a special happy hour this is for your Wednesday evening, 24th of June. It has been in the calendars for a very long time because we've made it. Tonight is the night, one night only, Boxy on stage, boys.
8: Yeah, Sorry, yes.
9: Yeah, and we're here, and I've seen that. It's an amazing. We're at the plenary, backstage. This is unbelievable. Backstage.
8: I'm just doing some makeup touch-ups, guys. I need to go and do
9: it. You better start.
8: Ha, ha, ha. Yes, God, where do we start? I can't believe we're stopping down to do this.
9: We should,
8: we've got so much to arrange for this big night.
9: There's so many seats.
8: It's going to be
7: full,
8: sold out performance.
7: Literally after the happy hour, you're on stage, Fee. So we're going to fly through this hour. And luckily, over the last few weeks, we have had some superstars on the show that have all given you wise words of advice as you perform karaoke tonight in front of thousands of people. Backstreet Boys, they're popping by later this happy hour. Jason Derulo, he wants to have a chat to you.
8: Jason Derulo.
7: Lizzo. Why don't we chuck her in the mix as well?
8: Check my nails.
9: Up next, we'll just leave her to last because she is a superstar. You know, when you speak about superstars, Fifi Box, Olivia Rodrigo.
8: Whoa, straight to the top.
7: She's got some advice for you, Fee. On the other side of this, Olivia Rodrigo, her latest drop dead across Australia.
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0: Oh, it's a great song, isn't it? Across Australia for you. Wednesday evening, Fifi, Fev, and Nick. It is the happy hour. Now, Fev, you were lucky enough earlier today to catch up with superstar Olivia Rodrigo.
1: Yeah, I caught up with her last year. We've become mates, so I just thought, you know, this is a big moment for Fifi Box in her music career. It's her one night only, live at the Plenary tonight, and I thought I'll give her a buzz and ask her for some advice to give to Fee. Hey, speaking of concerts, my beautiful co-host Fifi, she loves you, but tonight she is performing in front of 1,500 people at the Plenary. It's called Fifi Box, one night only. We've got a lot of Australian artists singing with her, but she can't sing. And it's, well, she actually can't sing. That's the whole point of it. She's singing karaoke, and we've sold out the Plenary, and we just thought maybe you could give her some words of, you know, just to pump her up a little bit, give her some words of wisdom, because we thought we'd put on a concert.
2: I'm slowly piecing together this idea. It's very complicated, but it sounds cool.
1: It's cool.
2: 1,500 people is a lot of people, even for me, and I perform a lot. So that, I guess my advice, you know, whenever I go on stage, I always tell myself, don't think, just sing. Just be present. Don't be thinking. Don't be judging yourself. Don't be wondering if people are liking it. Don't be like thinking about what, how your outfit looks. Just sing. That's all you have to do.
1: Well, that could be the best advice ever, because her vocals aren't very good. So that's the whole thing. It's a bit of a piss take, but it's going to be fun because everyone in the crowd is going to be singing karaoke style.
2: Oh, that's so fun. That sounds like a great vibe. I wish I could join.
1: Now, one of my favorite streamings at the moment, and you travel the world. What's your number one show at the moment?
2: Like TV show?
1: Yeah, streaming. So like mine's Off Campus, and you feature a lot on that, a lot of music.
2: Oh my gosh. I haven't watched it, but I've heard that it's incredible. It's all everyone can talk about.
1: Oh my God, it's so good.
2: I have been so bad at watching shows lately. I've just been so busy, but I'm trying to catch up. Well, I'm not catch up because it's already finished airing, but I need to finish Love Story, the JFK.
1: Ah, there you go.
2: Show. That. So I might do that. After this call. I have a break.
1: Well, yeah, you have been rolling out an album. We've got 3 number ones in America, number one in Australia. You have been busy. Now, speaking of my beautiful co-host Fifi, she's got 2 daughters, and her eldest daughter Trixie wanted to come in today, but she broke her foot playing soccer, and she absolutely adores you, and she's written you a little letter that I want to read out. So it's very short. She said,
2: "Oh, please,
1: this is so cute." She said, "Dear Olivia, I love your music so much. Your new album has really made my month." Because she's had a tough month because she broke her foot. I love The Cure and Stupid Song. They're some of my most favorite songs ever. You have made the most incredible album and should be so proud. I love you so much and I hope you have a great day.
2: Oh, what's her name?
1: Her name is Trixie.
2: Trixie, thank you, Trixie. That is very sweet. The Cure and Stupid Song are 2 of my favorites off of the album, so thank you. And you have similar taste as I have, so that's always good to see. That's very sweet.
1: Yeah.
2: Tell her that I hope it gets better soon.
1: Yeah, we'll let her know. Now, just back on your concerts. Now, you love pyro, confetti, glitter. When you're in Australia, when you're in Melbourne, you're on a big moon and you're cruising around. Now, Fifi with her concert, she's asking for the same stuff. She's like, I need pyro, I need glitter, I need everything.
2: Fireworks.
1: So you condone this?
2: 100%. It's a prerequisite for a great show.
1: Well, I wanted to hang upside down like you did on your album cover. Did you do that?
2: Yeah, that's real. That's real. I was just hanging on that swing for a very long time, pumping my legs super fast to try to get really high and get that shot. I had like a very distinct vision of how I wanted it to be in my head, and so we like shot it for maybe 2 hours trying to get the perfect shot.
1: So you think of that yourself and say, "Hey, I want to hang," or does someone?
2: Yeah. I was really inspired by. I saw a picture of like a kid on a swing or something and thought that it just really exuded so much joy, and it felt like how it feels like to fall in love, where it's beautiful and joyful but also kind of scary because you might fall. And so, yeah, that's
1: gives you the adrenaline rush. Well, it looks bloody cool. Hey, mate, thanks. You so much for joining us again. And your album, You Seem Pretty Sad for a Girl in Love, is absolutely kicking goals. And it's always a pleasure, mate. Thank you very much for joining the Fifi Fev Show.
2: It's nice to see you again. I appreciate it. Sydney.

0: Tennessee.
1: Yay!
0: Sweet lullabies. Choking on my alibis. But it's just the price of pay. Jealousy is haunting me.
2: Call with me.
0: Yes!
2: Open up your eager eyes.
0: Cause I'm Mr. Bright Side.
3: Oh, wow.
0: An impromptu performance from one of our absolute favourites, and she has her new album out now. Oh, I don't like introducing you like that. I love you too much, Lizzo.
1: Doesn't it feel good? Doesn't it feel good to see?
0: Yes, so good to have you back on the show, Lizzo. And I love this. I love so much about this album, and because, and you've talked a lot about this, reclaiming the word for women.
1: Yes, everybody knows I'm 100% that. So I'm the best person to reclaim it. Like, it's never ever been like a negative term for me. It's always been kind of a term of endearment, a term of empowerment. So I thought it was, you know, only right that I named the album that.
3: Yeah. Why wouldn't you?
0: Sam, Meredith Brooks, Missy Elliott, but sampling in Don't Make Me Love You, to have Bon Jovi's Living on a Prayer and Tina's Simply the Best. Oh, genius, Lizzo. Love it.
1: Thank you. That was not intentional. I wrote the song and I thought that was really beautiful. And then like when it was time like to really talk about the song and like what samples it contained, a musicologist was like, hey, you know, this is Tina and this is Bon Jovi. And I said, well, it's only right to go to them and clear the sample with them. So I did. And I'm so honored that they cleared that for me, because the song is incredible, and honestly it wouldn't be the same without it.
0: No, it's incredible.
3: Now Lizzo, what you just did then was incredible. That your voice is so beautiful, and the way we started this interview with you just punching out a bit of karaoke and is going straight into something we're doing now, the beautiful Fifi Box over here. Fifi Box, one night only, we're going to be singing karaoke songs, and then you just come on and started singing, and obviously you heard her sing. Have you got any tips for her, please?
1: I don't. I mean, if you can sing for 4 hours straight for free, I don't think I... You're a diva now.
4: I think
1: you could go on a world tour.
3: Now, we're at the plenary, which like we tickets have gone out to our audience that listen to us, and they're pretty much sold out. Like, people are coming from everywhere. There's thousands
0: have to
3: of people.
0: On another show.
3: Whitney Houston's performed here. Oprah. Michelle Obama's been there. Bob Dylan. Like, this is going to be huge.
1: Wow, when are you dropping the album?
0: I know.
4: Don't give her that, Lizzo.
0: Lizzo, it's funny that you...
1: Y'all hyping this concert up. Y'all hyping our girl up right now, okay? Yes.
3: One night only.
0: And in the same way that you had to get permission from Bon Jovi and Tina Turner, I won't lie, in my 4 hours of karaoke 2 weeks ago, I did belt out some Lizzo. So if I've got permission to sing...
3: I flip my hair back.
1: Oh, goodness. That's a good one.
0: Yes. Can I say the other thing I'm loving at the moment? Now, I'm a very big Office fan. Michael Scott, my favourite character of all time. I didn't think anyone could sing Baby Back Ribs better than him. But when you released that song last week for Chili's Baby Back Ribs.
5: I want my baby back ribs.
1: I want my baby back ribs. Chili's
5: baby back ribs.
6: I got my baby back, baby back, baby back. I got my baby back, baby back.
1: You guys have Chili's?
0: No, we don't.
3: Now, when you did that ad, I've watched the ad and it is brilliant. Do you get free ribs forever?
1: I honestly deserve like a Chili's card.
0: Yeah.
1: I haven't got. On the contrary, I went to Chili's, my local Chili's, and I bought baby back ribs for everyone in the restaurant.
3: Oh, that's awesome.
1: Yeah, I was like, ribs on me.
3: Baby back, ribs on me.
1: Every time there's like a Chili's mukbang on TikTok, the comments are always like, I wish I lived in America for the cheese pool alone.
4: Now, Lizzo, I've got to ask that I'm a stand-up comedian. Seeing you on the roast of Kevin Hart the other week, unbelievable. What made you sign up to that? And great job, by the way.
1: You know, Kevin is he's a business partner of mine, and he's a good friend. And when they told me I was going to surprise him, he had no idea.
4: Oh, wow.
1: I was like, oh, this is going to be so fun.
0: It was. You absolutely nailed it.
1: Thank you.
3: Now, I've seen you on stage drink some tequila. Now, Fifi Box. She doesn't really drink, but I'm saying we've got a thing over here called a fire engine, which is like a kid's drink, but it's got vodka in it, and it's vodka raspberry. And I want her to have a couple before she goes on. Do you think that's a good idea?
1: Wait, so drink before you go on stage?
3: Yeah.
1: I used to drink before shows, and it's not good for the vocal cords, honey.
0: But it is good for confidence.
4: Well, I think she needs more confidence than...
0: Yes. No one could shine more than you, though, Lizzo. We are just rapt. We're playing your music. Your album has dropped. We are loving it. More music from you, Lizzo. And if I add any more nights to my...
3: My
0: one night only. I'd love to have you featured.
1: You can't add more nights to a one night only.
4: Yes.
3: Thank you.
4: You heard it from Lizzo.
1: Love you guys.
0: Thank you so much.
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0: Maryland's on the M4, adding to the drama to peak hour traffic westbound at Burnett Street. That's setting traffic back into the tunnel in Ashfield. 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

0: plenary karaoke hits, joined by superstar celebrity friends. If you want to catch up on all the action, Fifi Fevenick on the socials. How good is this, though?
1: Jason Derulo! Hey. Welcome back to Fifi, Fev, and Nick. Now, Jason, you are, without doubt, whenever we interview any superstars like yourself around the world, you always have the best setup for your Zoom. That backdrop is outstanding.
2: Oh, thank you so much. I appreciate that. No, you're doing a great job.
1: I love it. Where are you? You're at home?
2: I am home, yes.
1: That's a great room you've got there.
2: Thank you. Yes, I got a pool table, a little bar vibe. But the wall is I like this wall because it's real. So, you know, when I walk outside of my room, you kind of get like a sense of the earth and greenery.
3: Pretty much got a nightclub in his house. He's got the pool table, the bar, and then when he walks out, he's like, I'm outside.
1: Now, Jason, we are so excited because you're coming back. You're bringing the Last Dance World Tour to Australia this September. Go to teglive.com.au. You've got to get your hands on these tickets. You are a vibe. You are going to go off, and we're just so pumped to have you back down under.
2: I'm so excited to be coming back. I mean, it's been way, way, way too long. You know, Oz has always been one of my favorite places on planet Earth. So every time I come, I had a time of my life, but bringing my show there is even more special. As you can imagine, my show is my baby, you know, so excited to be bringing it to one of my favorite places.
3: Well, I think the last time you were here, I believe, was R&B Fridays Live.
2: That's right.
3: When you rocked
0: that
3: it out.
0: That was awesome.
3: That was sick.
0: Big night.
2: Yeah, no, we had an amazing time there for sure.
1: Now, Chase, it's obviously huge news. You're coming down.
3: Don't bring up your news.
1: TEGLive.com.au is going to melt down today with everyone wanting tickets.
0: Fee, don't do this. Not to Jason Derulo.
3: He's an actual star.
1: Now, like you, Jason.
0: Oh, no.
1: I doing my own Fifi Box One Night Only show.
0: Oh, but you can't sing, Jace.
2: Incredible. What do you do on the show?
1: I sing, Jason. I sing.
3: Karaoke.
1: So these boys don't think I can sing. I'm proving them wrong, Jason, because I have a sellout. People were clamoring for tickets. I had to turn people away.
3: That's true.
1: Know what that's like.
2: Oh, wow. Congratulations. That's incredible.
1: Thank you, Jace. And now you sing and dance. What happened the last time I tried to sing, and it was at my birthday party, which was a karaoke night, I passed out. I literally fainted. Have you got any tips for when you're singing on stage and you're dancing? And you're,
3: that was one song in.
1: You're delivering for the people. How do you do it? Because you're fit as anything.
2: Well, make sure you have your electrolytes.
1: Okay. Gatorade.
2: No, so I eat pretty healthy. I try to stay as hydrated as possible. Like between songs, I'm having coconut water. I'm having teas that have honey in it. So it's an energy boost. I'm having caffeine during the show as well. So I stay pretty pumped. I mean, it's a very, very high energy show. I would say one of the highest energy shows in the world. So it takes a lot out of you for sure.
3: And you can sing, bro. You can sing. Like, she can't sing. That's the whole point.
0: Fee's going to be high energy, low talent.
3: Yes.
0: What do you recommend there?
2: I mean, that's so me. Come on. I'm sure the show is amazing.
1: Well, Jace, I didn't know whether I needed to seek your approval because I am picking my song list, and I won't admit there's two Jason Derulo songs I want to sing. So I'm thinking, in my head, I see you all over me. In my head, you fulfill my destiny. In my head, you'll be screaming. Yeah.
3: We just lost Jason.
0: Wow. He's unfortunately, gone. You can hear that in his ears, which is a problem.
2: Wow. I would pay good money.
1: Thank you.
2: Not to see that.
0: Oh, yay! Yay!
3: Oh, no. She's going to be great. We're going to be up there. She's actually going to be performing with some of Australia's premier talent who all can sing. So we'll just turn her mic off and then she can think that she is singing. Hey, I did see something about you in the news during the week, Jason, and I loved it. And I'm very scared of sharks. Now, you've got a shark in your living. As you walk into the door, you've got a shark tank. There's a live shark swimming around the floor.
2: Yes. It's a very large tank. I don't know where people got that it's a small tank, but it's actually a very, very large tank. I'm trying to figure out how to better serve Aqualife, you know, on a higher level. And this is a way better living situation that they had than before.
1: Whoa. How many sharks have you got?
2: Two.
1: Two sharks.
2: That being said, I'm going forward trying to do what's best for the shark first.
1: Oh, you're so good.
2: Amazing team of people that take care of them, you know, at the highest level.
4: Hey, do you have any boring rooms in your house? Like in my house, there's a room that's got some spare boxes and a spare bed in there. Do you have any, like every one of your rooms seems to be incredible.
2: I don't think I have any boring rooms, if I'm being honest. Every room has like some sort of vibe to it. I think the guest house, though, has some boring rooms in it.
3: Yeah, chuck them in there, and if they annoy you, just chuck them to the sharks. Perfect.
2: Yeah, that way people don't stay too long.
1: Well, James, we are so excited.
3: Yeah,
1: you're coming back to Australia. We love you here. And the Last Dance World Tour will be here this September. For tour details, head to teglive.com.au. And I consider my Fifi Box One Night Only as a warm-up for all your fans. Oh. They can come and see me first.
2: Ooh, that's an interesting warm-up.
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11: 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Chipping Norton, Governor Macquarie Drive remains closed both ways at New Bridge Road with a building fire since this afternoon. A broken down truck in Marylands on the M4 westbound at Burnett Street blocking lane 1 with traffic all the way back into Leichhardt. 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
21: Hot. Oh, we've got those final Sienna Spyro tickets to give away tonight. 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
22: 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Yes. 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
22: 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We'll unpack it after Beep Beep Ever Nick's Happy Hour.
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24: It's been a massive happy hour getting ready for you. You're about to kick things off just after the show, the plenary, right across Australia, one of our best venues here. Thousands of people. You've been doing your makeup. You've been doing some vocal exercises. You've had celebrities hang out. How are you feeling?
21: Trying to relax.
25: Cleaning your goggles?
21: Yep.
25: You going to wear them?
21: Far out.
25: You going to wear them on
21: stage?
25: I
21: haven't thought this through. How quickly can I get contact lenses?
25: Prescription. You can't wear them on stage.
21: Ah, that's a problem.
25: No one wears glasses on stage. Oh, then you won't be able to see anyone.
21: Won't be able to see the words.
24: Oh no. Fee's going to be singing right up.
0: face right at the monitor. Sitting down.
24: Hey, please, watch our socials
1: How
24: all night.
1: How did not think that one through?
24: That's Fifi, all right. Fev, Nick, Instagram. No. Oh, Fee, what are you going
0: to
24: do?
0: That's all right, Fee. You've got minutes to sort it out.
25: You'll be all right.
24: Hey, after this, the Backstreet Boys, they heard about your one night only. You should sing to them. And also, up next, get some advice for them on how to perform on stage, because they do it over in Vegas. They'll join us right after this.
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0: across Australia. It is Fifi, Fev and Nick, joined by People First Bank. It's knowing you're with a bank that helps you while also helping local community groups around Australia. That's a bank that's all kinds of good. What a happy hour we have had. We are backstage at the plenary about to kick things off for one night only. Boxy on stage with all her celebrity friends. But first,
1: the Backstreet Boys are back. Yes, brand new single, Bottle Up. Now, this is from the Paw Patrol movie, the Dino movie. Now, this is out in September, but the new single is out now, and we are joined all the way from the States by Kevin Richardson.
0: Yes.
1: Kevin!
0: Yeah.
2: Hello.
1: How are we? Kevin, there is no better news than that in the world right now than the Backstreet Boys are back. Brand new single and written by our good mate Ed Sheeran.
2: Oh, yeah.
1: That's pretty cool. That's a handy,
3: cool
1: songwriter to get on board.
2: It's not a bad partner to have.
4: I always want to know, how do those things work? Does Ed give you a call and say, I've got an idea for a song, but I think you guys would sound better singing it?
2: So, yeah, the way it happened was we got a call to our management asking if we'd be interested in doing a song on the Paw Patrol film, and that Ed Sheeran had already written and demoed it, and they sent it to us, and we loved it. And we've always wanted a chance to work with Ed in some capacity. And so, it was around the holidays we recorded it last Christmas last year.
1: Kevin, it could not be a better trio. There's Backstreet Boys, Ed Sheeran, and Paw Patrol, Chase Marshall, Sky Zuma. I mean,
3: Ryder.
1: I feel like I've grown up on Paw Patrol now. Are you a Paw Patrol fan? It's big in your family?
2: So I have two sons. My oldest just graduated high school this week. And my youngest knows Paw Patrol and grew up on it. We had all the toys and stuff. So, yeah, we grew up with Paw Patrol in the house with him. Like, my oldest, not so much, but my.
3: Like, our kids don't think we're cool at all because we're not. Yeah. Now, you're pretty cool, being in the Backstreet Boys. Now you're in the Paw Patrol movie. Surely you've got the coolest dad award.
2: We've got some cool points coming in on that one, for sure.
3: Now, mate, you and the lads are at the Sphere in Vegas. You're doing an amazing Into the Millennium. You're there. You're rocking it out. Now, one Fifi Box over here loves to sing, but
4: no good.
3: She sang at her birthday surprise party a couple of weeks ago, and for 4 hours, she just sung karaoke, lost her voice, passed out because she was singing too loud.
1: A number of your songs, actually.
3: Yeah, there was a couple of Backstreet songs out there, Backstreet Boys songs. Now, we've organised a Fifi Box one night only. She's going to be up there singing karaoke to all our listeners. We're going to fill it up. Now, you're at the Sphere, and, you know, that's a pretty good place to perform. Got any tips for Fee for us?
2: Do you have your songs picked out ahead of time? You know what your go-tos are?
1: Well, I do.
3: She doesn't have any go-tos.
1: Are you familiar with Celine Dion's It's All Coming Back to Me Now? I also have Whitney's I Will Always Love You. I'm going for the higher range. Like, I'm... You know, you guys at the Sphere, I went to see Adele.
2: Celine and Whitney, that's quite, those are juggernauts.
4: Yeah.
1: Yeah, yeah, and Adele.
2: I would think more like, is Sweet Caroline big?
3: Yes.
2: Sweet Caroline. And bop, bop, bop. And get the crowd going.
3: Yes.
2: It's an easy breezy like that to start with and then move on to Celine and Whitney.
1: Yeah, okay.
2: Get the crowd inside first.
1: Great tip. I'm also asking for pyro. I want one of those firewalls. What do you boys have at the Sphere?
2: Pretty much anything you can dream up in your brain, because you're surrounded by LED where you can basically take the audience
3: somewhere else. Yeah.
2: Anywhere you want to take them.
3: Mm.
2: If you have the budget to animate it, to hire the people to create the content, you can take the audience anywhere, and that's basically what we're doing.
1: I'm going to need that LED.
3: Yeah,
1: Kevin said.
3: God, sorry. Kevin, you're giving her. We actually have to lock the door so no one runs out when she sings. So we don't want any part. I'm going to put you on the spot here, Faith. Bit of Macy Gray. Like, she thinks she can nail Macy Gray. One time only for Kevin.
1: Close your eyes, Kevin, because you're going to think Macy Gray's in the room. Ready?

0: you were not there. Goodbye, and I choke. Try to walk away, and I stumble.
1: Well done.
0: Thank you.
1: What'd you think?
2: That's not bad.
3: Yeah.
2: I like how you really got into the character.
0: There we go.
2: Yeah, it's a very distinctive voice.
0: It is very
4: much. Hers or Macy's?
0: Got another one for you, Kevin. How about this at the plenary Fifi Box one and only? I don't care who you are, where you're from. Don't care what you do, as long as you love me.
2: That's a good go-to.
0: Yeah, that's going to
1: I think Kevin wanted to say, hey, if you want to come over to the Sphere and join us on stage, you nailed that.
0: Well, I would love to head over, Kevin. My people will be in touch with your people and we can set something up.
2: Hey, and we've got about a half a dozen Aussies on our crew. They'd make you guys feel right at home.
1: There we go.
2: Our production manager, stage manager, like a lot of people in our crew are from Australia.
0: Sounds like an invitation.
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0: Thanks to Bedshed. 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
1: Thank you so much.
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1: Why have we been doing this show for 18 months?
2: I know.
1: And yet it hits bang on 7:03 and that's the time where everyone's like, oh, I actually need to talk to you.
2: Bailey.
1: Producer Bailey, case in point, just starts walking in the studio, bang on 7:03.
3: Oh, 7:03. I didn't hear that.
2: Yeah, showtime, baby.
3: I didn't clock it, yeah.
1: What do you need?
3: Oh, I'm looking at my phone right now. It says 7:06, 7:03.
1: What do you need? Do you want to say it on the radio?
3: Yes. Actually, no, I shouldn't.
1: Okay. Good. Yes, that's good. We'll let people know what's coming up on the show, and then we'll come and see you. Thanks, Bailey. Love you. Drax Project. They're going to join us.
2: Yes.
1: It's going to be great fun. These Kiwi boys, they just had this mega hit with this one, Woke Up Late, and have since gone on to, you know, open for everyone in big festivals around the world.
2: Yes.
1: They're going to do the Robbie Williams tour later this year.
2: That's so exciting.
1: Coming by, and just a tick to tell you what it's like doing a band across two different countries.
2: Across the Dutch.
1: Half of them are in New Zealand, half of them are in Australia.
2: Eh, it's not that far.
1: No, it's not that far at all.
2: Dumb question. Do we need passports to go to New Zealand? No, because I thought that they got rid of them.
1: What?
2: Or is it
1: they got
2: like
1: passports?
2: If you want to be a resident, you can just be one. Like you can just live in New Zealand. Is that what it is?
1: What?
2: There's something about New Zealand that like we don't and them here. Like there's like a there's an agreement.
1: Politics correspondent
2: about visas
1: producer
2: or something.
1: K-Dot, do you know if you are from Australia, can you live in New Zealand without having to apply for a residency?
4: I've heard that, but I don't know if that's legitimate or not. I know you can travel freely between the two countries without a passport.
2: I told you.
1: No, not without a passport.
4: I don't think. I think you can.
1: I'm not without
4: I think
1: a
4: they,
1: passport.
4: I think they changed it. I think they changed it.
1: All right, let's get the Hot 7 started and we'll bloody confirm.
2: You just look at me like I was an idiot.
5: These are the hottest 7 songs in the world right now. Turn it up. Let's get it. The Hot Hits. Hot 7 at 7.
2: Yeah, we do need a passport.
1: Thank you.
2: You don't need a visa.
4: That's the one.
1: Very different things. You're all right there? Just taking a full bite of that stuff?
4: Yeah, a bit of sweet potato, actually.
1: Good for
2: How
1: you.
2: Was it?
4: It's quite hot. I put it in the microwave for probably a minute too long.
1: This has been one of the more chaotic starts to the show. but we're about to get it going, because, of course, producer Bailey wants to talk to us, bang on 7:03.
2: No, no.
1: K-Dot wants to heat his dinner up, bang on 7:03.
2: Yeah, everything happens at 7:03. It's all happening. Biggest we're in here
1: tonight.
2: Working.
1: Yeah, exactly. Someone's got to. And someone's got to play the tunes. Malcolm Todd starts as this amazing American artist. This song was in Off Campus. It's gone Bunta. Is Bunta like a thing you're allowed to say? That's fine,
2: yeah.
1: Right?
2: Yeah, no, fine. Yeah, you are.
1: Thank you. Earrings, number 7, Hot 7. It's

0: Olivia Rodrigo, Drop Dead, is your number six in the Hot 7 at 7 here on the Hot Hits with Nick, Lauren and the pimple on Lauren's head.
1: Yeah. Yeah.
0: You warned us.
1: I did.
0: But you walked it's... She's a big one.
1: And you know what? Because we were meant to have some photos taken today, and I said to Bailey, I'm sorry, there's a pimple on my forehead. He said, totally fine. Can't we'll reschedule. And then as I left, I said, oh, maybe it's not that bad. And I got to work, and it was worse than it was when I left, because I took the pimple patch off.
0: But you did hold up a mug of tea to it earlier as some sort of hot compress.
1: Hot compress. Yep.
0: What a wonderful phrase.
1: Hot compress.
0: Hot compress.
1: Yeah, I just had to do that. And then I'm just going to start massaging it before the shower later.
0: Good.
1: So I learned from TikTok. I'm not going to pop it. She's not going to pop, but she will eventually. But you
0: know it's getting hot. Different.
2: Hot Hits with Nick and Lauren. You know we're about to drop. Hot drop.
0: I wish you the best.
1: Thank you.
0: Have we got some really fun new music from this superstar? One of the few South Africans on the program.
1: Yes.
0: It's her, Troye Sivan, and Wiz the MC. Of course, this is Tyler. A huge hit was Water. Then she managed to follow it up with Chanel.
1: Yeah, for me, Chanel.
0: Also, this one she did it again with Zara Larsson. That's all Zara Larsson singing there.
1: Yeah, but hey, Tyler nonetheless.
0: I think this might be the best song she's done since.
1: Whoa.
0: Water. It's called Is It Love? It's brand new Tyler. And you're hearing it right now.
1: Talking like that.
0: On the Hot Hits with Nick and Lauren. Tyler, Is It Love?
1: Nice guitar.
0: Oofed.

0: Number 5 in the Hot Hits Top 7 at 7. Alex Warren and Fever Dream coming up. Frankenstein Rabbits.
1: What?
2: Straight to the source. Hot. Off the press. The Hot Hits with Nick and Lauren.
3: Blackpink's Lisa has revealed that she actually changed her name at age 13 thanks to a fortune teller.
0: Whoa.
3: Yes.
0: What was it?
3: Well, Lisa was born Pranpriya Manol, but it wasn't until she was 13 years old that she legally changed her first name to Lalisa, which translates to one who is praised in her native tongue.
0: Lalisa. Wow.
3: Yeah. Although she eventually shortened it professionally, the initial name change came at the behest of a fortune teller. She told Vanity Fair, "I don't know about the culture here, but in Thailand, it's fun to go and see a fortune teller, darling, let me tell you. I love seeing a psychic.
0: My favourite thing." Mate.
3: The trip came after she had auditioned to join South Korean talent agency and record label YG Entertainment. Mm-hmm. And and Lisa asked a fortune teller for guidance. And the woman suggested Lisa change her name to something more auspicious. And she recalled saying, "You know what? I'll do anything."
0: Auspicious, you say?
3: Auspicious.
0: Do we feel that Lisa is auspicious? How many auspices do you find around Lisa?
3: Not a ton.
0: Thank you, Bailey. Right, next story.
3: Kylie Minogue.
0: Who?
3: She's been seen filming a new movie. It's called Tangled Up in Blue in the Welsh seaside town of Porthcawl. Probably not how you say it. It's probably like that.
0: Holy Jesus.
3: They do, though.
0: Is that Welsh?
3: Welsh. Can't be. They have their own, like, accent. And language.
0: I love language. I love watching videos of people speaking Welsh.
3: That one town. Have you seen?
0: Oh, it's like, yeah, it's like 75 letters long.
3: Yeah. She's filming this alongside Quentin Tarantino.
0: What the? This woman and her side quests.
3: I know. They were spotted laughing and holding hands while filming a post-funeral scene. Okay, while shooting the movie, the filmmaker is Jamie Adams. So it's not even a Tarantino film. He's just in it.
0: As an actor.
3: Yeah.
0: Is that usual for him?
3: He loves it. Not really. He does a cameo in his own films, but he's not like a...
4: Bizarre. I think he works on other films, though.
3: Yeah.
0: Oh, okay, but he's like not a producer.
3: Yeah, he could be producing.
0: Well, because famously he only wants to direct 10 films, right?
3: Yes, but then he keeps having loopholes. Like now he's saying that Kill Bill Volume 1 and 2 are one. Things like that, he's so that he's trying to...
0: And he can just produce a million films as well, where he's really the director. Like, you're not going to say no to advice from Tarantino.
3: Yeah, but he wouldn't be directing every day.
0: What's the difference between a director and a producer?
3: A director is on there going, "Now, when you come on here, I'd love for you to step up and kiss him like this." Mm. They're directing the scenes, whereas a producer is like getting it all, like what Karen does for us, behind the scenes stuff.
0: Send emails.
4: Yeah, emails and make coffees. Yeah.
3: Getting, you know, casting stuff, all that jazz.
0: Who's Karen cast?
3: Our interviews.
0: A fishing line.
4: Yeah. it was something like that, yeah.
3: You'd be a great fisherman.
4: I'm an awful fisherman.
3: Are you a fish of them?
4: I'm not a fish of them. I just cannot catch fish.
3: It is sad catching a fish, but it's kind of fun.
0: Oh, it's great fun.
4: Oh, it's great.
3: Yeah.
0: Except if you're on a trawler in Fiji for 8 hours with your brother-in-law who wants to show his macho by catching the only fish of the day. That's not fun.
3: That's not fun.
0: No.
3: It does turn into a competition.
0: Absolutely.
3: Charlie XCX and Madonna were seated next to each other at the Saint Laurent Menswear Spring Summer 2027 fashion show.
0: Yeah.
3: Footage emerged of Charlie and Madonna smoking cigarettes.
0: What?
3: And chatting with other stars in attendance, such as actor Connor Story, who we love. He was sitting with him.
0: He loves a dart.
3: Oh, does he?
0: Every pap shot I've seen of him, dart in hand.
3: He's a dart guy.
0: Smoking bad.
3: Think of your, not only your lungs, but the stench of you. Smoking bad.
0: And on that note...
3: Back in May, fans speculated that Madonna and Charlie were at odds because Madonna had responded to Charlie declaring that the dance floor is dead, do you remember, on her rock music single?
0: Yeah, that's right.
3: And then Madonna said, "If your dance floor feels dead, maybe you're playing the wrong music." But they're sitting next to each other at the fashion show.
0: It's all just fun and games, guys. It's all just shenanigans.
3: Yes.
0: Smoking bad.
3: Smoking terrible.
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0: It's Olivia Dean, Baby Steps. Tonight's number 4 in the Hot Hits, Hot 7 at 7. I feel very awkward playing that.
1: Why?
0: Because look who's next in the countdown.
1: Oh.
0: Yeah.
1: Not confirmed.
0: Heavily alluded.
1: Heavily alluded.
0: Former romance between these two.
1: Yes.
0: Mm. Currently doing the London leg of his huge world tour that's coming to Australia later this year.
1: Did you see he's been running to his shows?
0: Of course he has.
1: Classic
0: has.
1: Yeah.
0: What a city to
1: just
0: run.
1: Just loves
0: to
1: run. I saw someone the other day, because he doesn't love to stop for photos, because if he stops for one, he has to stop for many. And he's so polite. This chick was like, hey, can I grab a photo? He's like, just not right now if you don't mind, and just kept running.
0: Amazing.
1: I reckon he runs just to keep,
0: stop having to do that. Yeah. Shania Twain's opening this leg as well.
1: Yes, she is.
0: She sounds fabulous on stage. I couldn't work out who it was the first 10 seconds of a story I saw from someone earlier today who might be at the show. And I was like, I don't know who that is. And then I realised it was Shania Twain. She looks so good.
1: She looks incredible. Someone posted an unflattering vocal set of hers on the show.
0: What I saw last night was absolutely unbelievable.
1: You're Still the One. But it sounded like she was out of breath, because I reckon she'd been like running and stuff and then was singing You're Still the One.
0: Yeah. Oh, that's a hard song.
1: Let my girl breathe,
0: in a stadium.
1: Man.
0: Speaking of breathing, let's breathe through this, shall we? Oh, Jesus. Speaking of breathing.
1: Push my cough button. Did you hear it?
0: I've heard every second of it. Harry Styles, Dance No More. Tonight's number 3 in the Hot 7.

0: Number two in the Hot 7 at 7 at the Hot Hits for Nick and Lauren. BB Rex, a new religion. She, last night, performed on Love Island USA. Producer Kados,
1: our Love Island. Spoilers!
0: Is that a spoiler?
1: Well, I haven't seen that episode yet.
0: What, BB Rex is performing a song as a spoiler?
1: Yeah, but they're probably going to revolve the whole episode around this big celebrity coming
2: out. No, they won't. I mean, I've never watched a second of Love Island in my life, but I think it'll be like, hey, we're having a party. BB Rex is here.
0: She's just there. Does everyone remember when Killing Heidi performed in the Big Brother house? Is that a memory anyone else has?
2: I actually don't remember that, and I was a massive consumer of Big Brother back in the day.
0: It's a distinct memory I have. That it was Friday Night Games, and I think open it, they brought in Killing Heidi. Ah, the memories.
3: Googling as we speak, Nick Kelly. I'll be 2002.
2: Yeah, that would be OG.
0: Hold up. Hot Hits on 7 at 7. How do I remember that then? Because I was 7. I have memories from 7.
3: They were brought into the house as a special surprise to special surprise guest to perform a housemate's birthday party. You were right.
0: That's a bit of fun.
3: Look at you.
2: What's
3: go.
2: What's your first memory?
0: Sitting on the back steps at our first house, putting my gumboots on.
2: Cute. Yeah. Karen, what's your first memory?
3: Being on my nana's knee as she pretended to be a horse and I was rocking up and
0: down. No, I'm going to actually die.
3: Yeah.
2: That's really cute.
0: That's so cute. What's yours?
2: I have a memory from being in my cot and there was a spider in my room and I remember screaming. But I wonder, because you know how they say that memories are just you remembering the last time you remembered the memory?
0: Yeah.
2: It's not a real memory anymore. Like, it's just a...
3: Okay.
2: So I don't know if
0: it's
2: that's real.
0: An artist's impression, if you will.
2: But I remember being in my... At creche.
0: What the hell's creche?
2: At daycare.
0: Oh, creche.
2: Yeah, creche.
0: Good chat, everybody.
2: Hey, it's important to keep these memories alive.
0: So true. Keep the memory alive. Always said this.
3: Are they real memories, though?
0: Or are they memories of memories?
2: The real question.
0: Yeah, man.
2: We'll leave you with speed demon, Justin Bieber.

0: Roads, Speed Demon from Justin Bieber. Hot Hits, Hot 7 at 7 is done because that was the biggest song.
1: Huge.
0: Huge news for you today.
1: Oh my gosh. Guys, everyone relax. Elizabeth Banks, who I adore, she is going to be playing Miss Frizzle in the live action Magic School Bus.
2: Please let this be a normal field trip. With a friend?
3: No way!
4: Cruising on down Main Street, you're relaxed and feeling good.
1: It's so exciting.
0: That's awesome.
1: Now, I just wonder what adventure they're going to go on. Because I hope it's the human body. Right?
0: Oh, yes, yes,
1: unless it's unless it's many different ones, like they do, maybe they go, yeah, because, you know, they got to go in somewhere and come out the other end, and that's human body. But I'd love to know, maybe it's going to be human body part as one part, and then it'll be space as another part, and then an undersea thing, or will it just be the classroom?
0: Wait, so will it be a TV show?
1: No, it's a movie.
0: Movie.
1: I think. Yep. Movie. Yep.
0: This is research in action.
1: Have you guys ever watched it?
0: Nope.
5: I remember watching bits as a child, yes.
0: I remember the shorts, but I was never interested in it. I was more interested in Arthur.
1: I loved Arthur.
0: Yeah. Arthur was great. They should redo Arthur. Every day when you're walking down the street.
1: That's not how.
0: The people that you meet and get along with each other. Listen to your heart.
5: That's the one. I'm not sure about the accent.
1: What about, no, you can't do the accent. What about Hey Arnold?
0: Yeah, I liked Hey Arnold.
1: Hey Arnold.
0: Cat Dog.
1: Cat Dog.
0: Cat Dog.
5: Good. Yeah.
1: Cat Dog. Did you guys, were you guys ever a fan of, Cow Chicken? Cow and Chicken? It was Cartoon Network.
0: Not Across Its Work.
5: No, not Across Its Work either. I didn't have pay TV.
0: Y'all watch Tracy McBean?
5: Yeah, Tracy McBean.
1: No.
0: The famous inventor.
1: Angela Anaconda?
0: Of course.
5: Yes, yeah, yeah.
0: Nanette Manoir.
1: Freaked me out a little bit.
5: Soup Opera?
0: Second. And what was our fun fact about Soup Opera? They only made, like, 24 episodes.
5: Yeah, there was, I don't know. They only made 26 episodes. There was only two seasons of 13.
0: And it was French.
1: And I always thought it was the same episode over and over again.
0: No, it was always a different fruit.
1: Oh, your worst nightmare.
0: Personal nightmare.
1: Scary, isn't it?
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0: hot hits with Nick and Lauren right around the country. 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
1: Yes.
0: Also, we've told anyone we're on a break from tomorrow. Tomorrow's our last day for 2 weeks.
1: Tomorrow's our last day for 2 weeks.
2: No, you guys still got to come in and do the show on Saturday.
0: Saturday show. Of course.
1: I won't be here. When am I going to be here? I'm moving house, Herod.
2: Yeah, we'll figure it out.
0: We'll figure it out then. There'll be a show.
1: Okay.
0: See what it looks like.
3: Damn, nature, you scary. Damn, nature, you scary.
0: Scary story about nature.
1: Now, yes, Karen has sent this through. It says on the run sheet, Frankenstein rabbits. I've not read this story yet, so we'll be all learning about the Frankenstein rabbits together.
0: Love this.
1: Reports of rabbits appearing in as grotesque horned creatures with black tentacle-like growths sprouting from their heads are on the rise. That does seem quite concerning. Americans in Wisconsin and New York have shared images online of the creatures in recent months, likening them to something that escaped from a horror movie. Z. Pitika Gardo, who is a cattle seller in New York, spotted one of the rabbits and he posted on Facebook saying, made eye contact with this rabbit and immediately regretted it.
0: Oh, God.
1: Oh, I see it.
0: Got horns.
1: That rabbit's got horns. Similar sightings have been reported in Wisconsin where Stephanie Griffith said she received a call from her daughter who told her mum, I saw one of those tentacle-faced bunnies today. The rabbits are infected by the cottontail papillomavirus. Oh, no! Also known as Shope papillomavirus, which causes cancerous lesions resembling horns typically on the near the animal's head.
0: That's very sad, actually. Can you see the read more on this article to terrifying zombie squirrels with oozing flesh pods on their bodies invade US backyards? What is going on?
1: Well, we need Dr. Carl. Or something.
0: That's our answer to everything.
1: I don't have any answers for you, Nick Kelly.
0: That's our answer to everything.
1: I don't want a squirrel with sores on its body.
0: Dr. Harry can probably help out here as well.
1: Is he still with us?
0: Yeah, he's
1: okay, good.
0: He's still working. He's still on that
1: track. Is he really?
2: He's still on Better Homes and
1: Gardens. Hey!
0: Oh, God, that's our boy. Damn nature, you scary.
1: That is quite frightening. I don't like that at all, actually.
0: He's crazy.

0: 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Back next.
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7: This is Hat.
19: Nick and Lauren.
20: All right, we're going to ticket blitz to see an Aspiro tickets.
19: Yeah, but you have to register.
20: Yeah, thehothits.com.au. I would do it in the next 4 to 5 minutes.
19: Yes. Massive news, everyone.
20: Yeah, huge. Ready?
19: Adele is said to be recording new music in London.
20: Finally.
19: 2 years after she took a big break. She's done with Vegas.
20: 2 years.
19: Isn't she?
20: Yeah, Vegas is done.
19: So she has come back to her hometown to work on music. She last released new music in 2021 with her album titled 30, which featured one of my favourite Adele songs, Easy On Me. Honestly, that song speaks to my soul.
20: It's just a perfect song. Was this the first single?
19: Yes.
20: Yeah.
19: Yep.
20: Oh, I remember when this came out. I remember exactly where I was. I was driving in Wyong on the Central Coast.
19: Really?
20: And I was doing that because it was the first time we were allowed out of the house for reasons.
19: Wow, lucky you.
20: For no reason.
19: Because I lived in Melbourne and I remember crying to this in the shower.
20: Forgot about.
19: Because I wasn't allowed to leave my house.
20: Forgot that we don't mention the time.
19: So it was nice that you're on a little road trip.
20: No, it wasn't a road trip.
19: That
20: we did
19: lovely.
20: An outside broadcast.
19: I could go 5 kilometres in my home for an outdoor coffee and meet up with one friend if I felt like it. But actually, I just had to go home again and cry. So I hope you enjoyed your road trip.
20: I'm not laughing at you. I'm just laughing at the juxtap. Yeah. Wasn't a road trip. We decided that we would do an outside broad.
19: That was nice. You got to have friends.
20: You had friends? Speedy decided we should do all of our shifts on the radio that week from the car.
2: That's a very speedy idea. It's a guy we used to work with.
20: We still work with.
2: Yeah,
20: yes, runs Perth operation.
2: That's very true. That is a very speedy idea.
20: Yeah. So we.
2: It's funny.
19: Did you have a permit to be in that car and drive on the road?
20: Well, the whole point was you didn't need one anymore at that point. But then it went back the other way.
19: Yeah, eventually. And I was happy about it. I was really happy.
20: You should see the furrowed brow.
19: And my.
20: To my north, presently, Australia. Right, cool.
19: Anyway, it does coming back.
20: New music. Can't wait for that one. Hopefully no global pandemic shuts down cities.
19: God, please.
20: Oh, it's Dan Andrews. Hope he's well. Tobias,
19: I do hope
20: stay with me through the night on the hot hitch.

0: rein me in. Right across the country, you've got the hot hits to Nick and Lauren, and we got free tickets to this.
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0: Voice of a new generation, this woman.
4: Oh my God, the talent. She has more talent in her pinky finger than I have in my whole brain and life.
0: That pimple's got some...
4: Oh, you just said it was looking... It looked better before.
0: It does look better. But it's just really easy target.
4: I know, because it's right in the centre of my forehead.
0: It literally looks like a target on a bullseye, guys. Should we give away a bunch of free tickets? We have a ticket blitz tonight.
4: All right, so we got three doubles to give away.
0: Three doubles,
4: right?
0: And then we're done.
4: All right, done.
0: Done. It's the final night.
4: Okay.
0: Who are you thinking? We've got a bunch of people on standby who registered at thehothits.com.au.
4: Get into my little zen brain, and I'm going to just pick a name off the top of my head, and it's going to be Leah. Leah.
5: Oh, my gosh. Hello.
4: Hi. You're going to go see Sienna Spyro.
5: Thank you so much.
0: Yay.
5: Oh, my gosh. I'm at netball training. Guys, I won.
4: Is it just you at netball training?
5: Oh, no.
4: Okay.
5: I have to walk away.
4: Oh, okay.
0: What
4: oh.
0: position do you play?
5: Sorry?
0: What position do you play?
5: Wing attack centre.
4: Nice.
0: Wow. That's a strong position.
4: I'm not allowed to play netball. I'm too competitive. Leah, who are you going to take with you?
5: Probably my partner.
4: Yeah.
0: Cute.
4: Yep. Yep. Little date night. Yeah.
0: Little date
4: Love
0: night.
4: Love it.
0: Leah, you enjoy. Have fun. Congrats.
5: Thank you so much. Bye.
0: Pleasure, treasure. Can I pick the next one?
4: You absolutely can.
0: Okay, because, okay, I'm thinking...
4: Yeah.
0: It's giving like... Brooke.
4: Brooke?
6: Hello?
4: Hello?
0: You're going.
6: Oh, cool. Thank you so much.
0: That's right.
4: You're welcome.
6: I was like
4: being
6: out then. I didn't realise you said my name.
4: Yeah.
0: Yeah. I just slowed down my personal spinning machine.
4: Yes.
0: And it landed on Brooke.
4: Yeah.
0: Who are we taking?
6: My partner as well, probably.
4: Yeah,
6: nice.
4: It's a good date night thing,
0: oh,
4: I think.
0: But I'm going to hate it because it's going to be all these loved up couples hand in hand.
4: I'll hold your hand.
0: Oh, thanks, darl.
4: As long as... Yeah, okay.
0: Well, as long as you're not partnered up by that point. Unbelievable scenes. We can all hold hands together. Yes. Does that sound good, Brooke?
6: Sounds good to me.
4: Love it.
0: Exceptional. Good on you. And one final winner of these Sienna Spyro tickets. Who's that going to be?
4: I'm going to say Abby.
6: Oh, my God.
4: Abby?
7: Hello.
4: Hi.
7: Oh, hello.
6: Hello.
0: Hi.
6: Hi.
4: Are you all right? You're a big Sienna fan?
6: I am.
4: Oh, I'm so excited for you. Well, you're going to go see her. You've got the tickets.
6: Oh, my God. Oh, my God. Oh, my God. Thank you so much.
4: You're so welcome.
0: I feel bad for leaving you until the end.
4: No, kept her on her seat.
0: Oh.
6: Oh, my God. Thank you so much.
4: Who are you going to take with you?
6: I don't even know yet. I just want to go.
4: Oh, well, duh, you're going and you're going to have an excellent time.
6: Thank you so much.
4: You're welcome.
0: Absolute pleasure, Abby. I love when fans are this passionate and really want to be there. You deserve these tickets, okay?
4: Good stuff.
0: Good chemistry off the charts.
4: She's excited.
0: Oh, man. That's awesome. I love that stuff.
4: Yeah.
0: That is the final Sienna Spyro tickets. We're going to take a break for a couple of weeks. When we come back, we've got some huge names lined up to get you in to go and see live.
4: Can I guess?
0: I don't know if we can say...
4: Can I say what one rhymes with?
0: Yeah.
4: A host on me own. Is that right?
0: Take your shoes off. Yeah, sure. Probably. I don't know if they're first way back, but they're going to be on.
4: That'll be eventually.
0: We have sent you to see some of the biggest stars on the planet live. This is the Hot Hits with Nick and Lauren. Stand by. Kiwi legends Drax Project in at Hot Hits HQ after Sabrina House.

0: Girls and American Girls on the Hot Hits. It is Nick and Lauren and the Kiwi Boys, Drax Project. This song, man, had a chokehold on us in 2019.
1: Oh, my God. Did it ever.
0: Them and Hayley Steinfeld. Of course, they've had plenty of smashes since then. They've toured with the likes of Camila Cabello, Ed Sheeran.
1: They're going to be on tour with Robbie Williams.
0: Yep.
1: Why do you look at me like that?
0: I just thought you had more to say.
1: No, that says enough.
0: You know what? We should bring in two more boys to this conversation. Okay. The chemistry's going to be off the charts, man. You're not helping me get over.
2: We're Drax Project on the Hot Hits with Nick and Lauren.
0: It is one half, the better half, I say, the Sam and Ben half of Drax Project.
3: Thank you.
4: Hey, what's up?
0: So good to have you guys here. Now, you're the Australian contingent.
3: We are indeed.
0: Yeah. How is that doing a band across two different countries? I know they're very close countries, but how is it?
3: It's actually worked, like, surprisingly fine. It took a little bit of getting used to, but I think, yeah, at the moment, it's working well. And I think also, like, because the other guys, they've been in dad mode for a little while.
0: Yeah.
3: It's given them a little bit of space, so, yeah.
1: So, yeah. So you guys are the ones building up your frequent flyers points, I imagine, then, too?
3: Oh, they do come over
1: okay.
3: here a bit.
1: All right.
3: Yeah, it's not all one-sided.
1: Okay, good.
3: But,

0: You've obviously been doing a lot. We'll talk about the Drax Project stuff in a second, but I know you guys have been writing and producing with a lot of other people as well, really immersing yourselves in the kind of Australian songwriter community. The names down here, I mean, Oliver Cronin, Charlie, Panya, Ruby Jackson, there's some great names that you guys have been hanging out and making tunes with as well.
1: Yeah, it's been cool, like, meeting new people. The music scene in New Zealand, whilst it's, like, amazing and there's heaps of really, like, amazing music that does come out of New Zealand, I think it's pretty small, so we don't meet that many new people or people that we hadn't heard of before in New Zealand. So it's been cool to be over here and being able to work with different people and try some different things. It's been real dope. Mm.
0: Yay, new friends.
2: Yes.
3: New friends, yes.
0: And love this. Let's talk about the records for a second. So 24/7 is the one we're going to play on the radio tonight. An absolute belter.
3: Thank you so much.
0: Like, when I first heard it, I was like, Jesus Christ, where has this been? Where's this been going on? Tell us about this song, because, yeah, it feels like a real nice step of confidence and energy for you guys.
3: Oh, thanks. We actually wrote the song. We're on tour in Europe. Last year?
1: Yeah, May last year.
3: May last year, in this tiny little Dutch town called Vinkeveen.
2: Oh.
0: Shout out Vinkeveen.
3: Shout out Vinkeveen.
1: It's this crazy, yeah, what's in the water? It's this crazy town with all of these, like, strips of land that go out into this big lake. It's
3: like
1: very
3: everyone
1: unique.
3: Who lives there has a boat, and that's like the, like...
1: That's how they get around.
2: Main wow. Transport.
1: Yeah.
3: It's very random that we were there, but it was like the only...
0: Whoa, I'm looking at it now.
1: Yeah, it's crazy.
0: That's just... like streets, but they're on the water.
3: Yeah. It's so bizarre. It was the only stop on the tour that we had any days off. It was the first time that we were like in an Airbnb like together and actually had some time. We like checked in, and then I don't know why, but we had this like quite intense like pep talk just with like all of us and our management and stuff, and we got real
1: positive,
3: fired up.
1: Real positive.
3: Yeah. And our management left, and then we just wrote the song pretty much. Sean had like the first verse and the chords down already. We were like, that's cool. And then we just...
1: It was quite a different feel. It was like slower and it was on piano and yeah, quite a different vibe. And then we decided that we wanted to take it more towards like a live version of Latch.
0: Hell yeah.
1: So
0: yeah,
1: okay. That's kind of like...
3: That was the inspo.
1: That was the inspo for this 6/8 sort of
0: thing. That's exactly how it feels.
2: Yeah.
3: Fantastic.
2: When you're making music, are you always taking into account the live component? Like, are you thinking, how will this look on stage? How are we going to...
1: Way more now.
3: Yeah. Now, we didn't for a long time. We were kind of like, oh, we'll just figure it out.
2: Yeah.
3: And then, I don't know, we released a live album, and then that was quite well received by like people who listen to our music. I don't know, we've just been shying away from it for no real reason.
2: Yeah.
3: So now we're like kind of making a point of to prioritize that.
2: Well, you've got fireworks coming out of saxophones and things like that.
3: Exactly right.
0: Well, I think we need to unpack those saxophones with fireworks coming out of them even more.
2: Yeah, I want to know how that works.
0: Yeah, please. All right, we'll find out. Drax Project are hanging out on the Hot Hits, and their new song is 24/7. Let me know when you get it.

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0: there, the Hot Hits with Nick and Lauren. And Drax Project is still hanging out.
1: Yep.
0: The Kiwi boys that have opened for the likes of Ed Sheeran, Christina Aguilera, Camila Cabello, the list goes on.
1: Insane.
0: And made huge hits. Half Kiwi, half Australian. Well, actually, they're all Kiwi.
1: No, they're all Kiwi, but two of them live here now.
0: Thank you.
1: Yeah.
0: That's really helpful.
1: Which is earlier in the show, I didn't think you needed a passport to go there, but apparently.
0: Yeah, that was
1: the
0: whole thing, wasn't it? We were just talking to the boys about the fact they have saxophones on stage that have fireworks coming out of them. How does that logistically work? Let's find out. You're not helping me get over.
2: Hey, we're Drax Project on the Hot Hits with Nick and Lauren.
0: Explain how that actually works, fireworks in a saxophone.
3: Technically, it is a new step for humanity.
1: Yeah.
3: No, there's a remote, it's wireless, there's like a, it's cold sparks, so it's not.
0: Gotcha, okay.
3: It's not actually, I mean, it's basically, if you stood in front of it, it'd be like getting pelted with sand, but it's not going to burn you.
1: No. Okay.
0: Getting pelted with sand.
1: Yeah. Sound
4: that enjoyable. We all know what that feels like.
3: I have been before. I got in the wrong spot, so, yeah.
4: That's cool. Our tour manager loves it. He gets the sand side of stage with the remote. And it's just literally just firework just like shoved down the bell of the saxophone.
1: So that's it's not like a purpose-built saxophone.
3: There's a bracket that is built for
1: okay.
3: it.
4: That's true. Yeah, there is a little bracket, but it's like in the thing. And there's been a few gigs that we've done it like maybe four or five times, and there was one where we couldn't do a test run. Like, our lighting guy, Dylan, was with us. He's like, I've only got one of them. We're like, we'll just do it and hope that it works. And then we were like coming up to it, like, oh, is it going to work? I don't know. Sean's like facing us. We're like, turn around. What are you doing? Like, he's like, oh,
0: that's so stressful.
4: It is stressful.
3: Yeah, stressful.
4: Also, like, we haven't told anyone we're going to do this, so if it doesn't work, we'll just be playing. Like,
1: yeah.
3: I think it was like all lights went down, though, so it would have been really funny if it didn't happen, because then just everything goes dark and nothing happens.
1: Anticlimactic.
0: Yeah. I kind of live for that stuff, though.
1: Yeah.
4: Oh, yeah.
0: I think I brought this show up about 10 times the last 2 weeks, but when we went to the Katy Perry show and everything broke and everything stopped working at the very start
1: like
0: of the show.
1: Like a fever dream. Oh, really? Thing.
0: One of the best things. One of the weirdest things we've ever seen.
1: Yeah.
3: Did she, like, how'd she deal with it?
0: She hadn't actually come out yet. So, like, they played the opening sequence and then it errored out about 2 minutes in. And then they waited, like, 10 minutes and she had to restart it.
1: It was weird. It was, that whole thing was just the strangest experience of my life.
3: We live for that stuff. We love it when things go haywire.
1: Yeah.
3: Because it's, like,
4: to a point.
3: To a point. Yeah. But we haven't really had anything go so crazy wrong that it's been, like, really bad on stage.
0: What's the kind of irksome memory you have of one gig in your time?
3: Ben had a like completely non-existent guitar solo one time.
4: was that
3: the Camila tour?
4: In Amsterdam opening up for Camila Cabello. Well, made it worse, a really good friend of ours who's like one of the best guitarists, like
3: his name's in New Zealand, Ashton Sellers.
4: He's world class guy. He was in the crowd and like we're playing a song and Sean's like, everybody give it up for Ben O'Leary on guitar. And I like put a pedal, like press one of my pedals, stood on it too hard and I pulled the power out of the back of it. So I just like coming ripping and then I can't hear anything.
3: And we're just looking at him like,
4: I'm just like,
0: nothing there.
4: I can't hear this. It's like, but is it just me? Like, can other people still hear that? And Sean like turns up his synth. I was like, oh no. And then like someone. Yeah, it was terrible.
1: Oh, that's pretty bad.
0: For people who haven't seen the live show, I mean, there's plenty of chances to see it, but there's one particularly exciting as I look at the press release again. You guys are opening for Robbie Williams for two dates in New Zealand in November.
3: We are indeed, yeah.
0: Yes. That's got to be exciting. Bucket list.
3: Yeah. I was talking to the guys about it last week, and I was like, I remember being like 6 or 7 years old watching Top of the Pops, and then there's
4: Top of the Pops.
3: And also like the video of him like ripping all the skin off and stuff.
1: Very familiar.
3: It was like formative, so I'm gonna ask him, you know, did you really do that?
1: Yeah.
3: I need to know the secrets.
4: Yeah.
3: Well, apparently he does come in on a wire.
1: Oh, like, he's doing pink stuff. Like pink.
0: Yeah.
3: Yeah.
0: You guys ever been to a pink show?
4: Nah.
3: Nah.
1: That's something you have to see once.
0: Yes.
1: Yeah. And once only.
4: It's one and done.
1: Like, it's amazing, but it's like, oh, she's flying.
0: Yeah, she's flying again. Oh, cool. Again. Where is she now?
4: Right.
0: Oh, she's
1: the whole thing is her piece.
0: We have been privy to hearing a few of the things that are coming from you guys later on this year. All we can say is,
1: well, you played us two songs. One made me literally cry. It's so beautiful. And the other had us going, give it, like that.
3: The diversity of man.
1: Yeah. You've done it all.
3: Yeah, we're trying to really create a bit of dynamic between the throughout the set. So.
4: Yeah.
3: yeah.
0: juxtaposition. Well, we're very excited to see what's still to come for you guys. Thank you so much for coming in, boys. Appreciate it.
3: Thanks for having us.
0: Drax Project on the Hot Hits. Now Dave and Thames and Ray Nance.
5: 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See you at the bar. You was hardly talking. That's when I knew that your heart was scarring. Friends to lovers need a part to star in. Like, wait, babe.

0: 7,500 miles on the hot hits with Nick and Lauren.
1: And now it's time for Bailey's Corner.
0: Oh, yes. MasterChef has its mystery box challenge, and we have our very own mystery box. Bailey, our digitals and socials producer, brings in a bunch of facts, gripes, opinions, and also sometimes food products.
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0: Begging for this camera for weeks.
2: Maddie, I know Maddie now, so and if she's listening,
0: Maddie from Insta360?
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3: Great.
0: Wow.
2: Gumroad Agency.
0: Now, Bailey. It's unbelievable. It's your best
2: friend. I have a surprise for you guys.
0: What?
2: I was emailed to an offer.
3: Okay.
0: An offer?
2: To have some products delivered. I'm going to get Kara to come in.
3: Oh, my gosh. He's bringing
2: Kara is coming
3: in. Oh, gosh.
0: Lumen K-Dot, what is happening here?
3: Now, yes. Can we guess? Can we do something?
2: Yeah, you do want to guess. Do you want to make a sound, Kara?
3: That sounds like chippies.
2: That sounds like chips.
0: Certainly okay. Sounds like chippies.
3: So there's chippies in there.
2: Okay. This is the product. You want to bring it out?
3: Oh my God, Hungry Jack's something.
2: There's a bag.
0: There's a bag of Hungry Jack's.
2: Okay. Now, they may have only given us one.
0: One burger.
3: God, that's hilarious.
2: One.
3: That's fine. We
0: can make that work.
2: No, I'm kidding. I'm going to get the other stuff.
0: Oh, what? Oh.
2: We've got a whole delivery from Hungry Jack's.
3: Oh, my God. Whoa. Oh, Hungry Jack's.
2: They are doing a promo right now with Uber Eats.
0: Whoa.
2: 50% off. Any delivery.
0: Any delivery? Doing.
2: Any delivery. Yeah.
3: My mouth is watering. Someone get me a chip.
0: There are three big bags of Hungry Jack's.
2: I specially requested storms for everyone. Everyone has a storm.
3: Do you know I've never
2: had
3: a storm?
2: Really?
3: Whoa. Yeah.
2: They're
3: like McFlurries, but better because the McDonald's, as much as I love McDonald's, I have to have a stern word with them about McFlurries because they no longer are flurry.
0: Whoa!
2: They're not.
0: What
2: yeah.
0: is this multicolored delight?
2: This is the Skittles one.
3: Oh, I don't know if I want
2: Skittles. No, you don't have to try this one.
3: Okay.
2: But they ran out of the Nutella one. They've got the Biscoff one.
3: Ooh,
2: here.
3: Oh, Biscoff.
2: If you like Biscoff.
3: Yeah.
2: They've got the Flake one.
0: Oh.
2: I think we've got two of these ones.
0: Oh,
2: because
0: I dibs the Flake.
2: You want a Flake?
3: Oh, okay. I was going to say I'll be pushing my limits with gluten, but Biscoff, what
0: is
3: going to do?
0: Have them all.
2: Biscoff doesn't have...
3: Biscuit.
2: But it's non-gluten, isn't it?
3: Is it?
2: I think so.
3: Okay, well, that changes things.
0: It's only a little bit.
2: Yeah, we've got some burgers and stuff.
3: Oh, my God, Hungry Jack's, thank you.
2: Yeah, thank you.
0: The burgers
2: are
0: better. This is amazing.
2: Yeah.
0: So 50% off, just to get the information out there.
2: Uber deliveries, yes. 50% off, yeah.
3: That sounds good.
2: Yeah, it's pretty good.
0: Fantastic. Well,
3: what is that?
2: Burgers and chips. I'm going to go through some
3: of the... Oh, yeah, do some Bailey's Corner for us.
2: Bailey's Corner facts.
3: While my mouth drools.
2: So I was looking at... you know Apple has keynotes about their new products?
3: No.
0: I watch them all the time.
2: Yeah, yeah. Like when they talk about the new
3: phones
2: coming out.
0: Big launches.
2: They say the words, hey, AI assistant. I'm not going to say the...
0: Yeah, yeah, yeah.
2: The...
3: Siri.
2: Yes. They say hey, and then that word.
3: Why aren't you saying?
2: Because it will activate in people's cars and phones and stuff.
3: Oh.
2: So they don't want that to happen. So they have actually edited them saying it to remove certain frequencies from their...
3: So it doesn't pick up.
2: So it doesn't pick up.
0: When you're watching the keynote.
2: Watching
0: are you
2: keynote.
0: Joking?
2: No, it's amazing, eh?
0: That's one of the best facts you've ever bought.
3: But I turned off my Hey Siri because it pissed me off to no end whenever I'd be saying, are you serious? And my Siri would chime in.
2: Well, you should try to cut out some things out of your...
0: Let's cut some frequencies out, mate.
2: Yeah. It's pretty cool.
0: You've got that dog frequency in you. Yeah, that one. Mosquito.
2: I have another fact.
0: Yes,
2: a small thing that I saw was Elton John,
3: yes.
2: Sacha Baron Cohen,
0: mm-hmm.
2: and I want you to guess which celebrity were in a room together having a conversation. Elton John, Sacha Baron Cohen, I'll give you 5 seconds.
3: But what was the conversation about?
2: About the Freddie Mercury movie that had Rami Malek.
3: Bohemian Rhapsody.
2: Bohemian Rhapsody.
3: Brian May.
2: No. One guess. 5, 4.
0: Putin.
2: No.
3: Trump.
2: No. Jojo Siwa.
3: What?
2: Jojo Siwa was in backstage with Elton John.
3: Yeah.
2: And Sacha Baron Cohen was having a conversation with him about the movie and trying to figure out who the person who actually sung was. And Jojo Siwa is supposedly a massive fan of Bohemian Rhapsody.
0: And was able to say the answer. It was Rami Malek, guys!
2: It wasn't Rami Malek, that song.
3: He did bits and pieces, I thought, didn't he?
2: Nah, supposedly not.
3: Oh.
2: He was just doing the actions and stuff.
0: What a fascinating... That's the new UN.
3: Wow. I mean, who would you...
0: Elton.
2: And I got a little bit of wisdom. How long have I got? 27 seconds.
3: Don't you worry about that. Okay. This is your corner.
2: This is from the internet. A foolish man covers his balls when he runs naked through a crowd. but a wise man covers his face.
3: That is, hey, and if that ain't just...
2: Because it doesn't matter. People forget about it. But if they remember who you are, they'll remember you.
3: Oh.
0: Bailey, you've excelled once again, my friend.
2: Now let's eat some Hungry Jacks.
3: Okay.
0: Hell yeah. The Hot Hits with Nick and Lauren.
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0: Oh, it's a banger tonight. Normally we reserve the biggest banger of the week to Thursday.
4: Yeah.
0: But we're playing it tonight instead.
4: Now,
0: Wednesday is the new Thursday.
4: Yeah. I'm just reading. This artist has not put music out in a long time.
0: Oh, there's been stuff.
4: Has it? Yeah. Just not on their Wikipedia.
0: Oh, okay, yeah. Someone's got to update KLP's Wikipedia, man.
4: Yep.
0: You will know KLP for many, many things. Absolute dance music icon in this country.
4: Yes.
0: Former radio host.
4: Yes.
0: She's kind of done it all. This song was huge. If it'll play. Yeah, it was her and Stace Cadet. Huge song called Energy. Absolutely everywhere. And KLP is here to tell you about this brand new song, which you actually may already know.
4: Ooh.
0: You may recognise this.
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0: Yeah, you can.
5: 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It always really goes well in my sets, and I hope you like it. Big love.
0: Oh, you're gonna like this, Australia. Yep. It's called Point of View. 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Let's hit play. 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

0: point of view, KLP, the Sydney DJ and producer, behind that awesome rework of tonight's local list. Yep. So much fun, man.
1: I can't really think because I'm full. I'm full of Whopper and I'm full of ice cream.
0: Well, I had a really cheap joke in there, but I'm not going to do it.
2: Yeah. I think I put two and two together.
3: Like, well,
2: and
3: what's his name?
0: And also... That's better than what I had.
2: A burger.
1: And a burger.
0: That's what I had.
2: That's what you were going to say.
0: Yeah. And you had a burger.
4: Oh, I thought you were going to say I'm full of pus.
0: What?
1: Because of my pimple. Thank you, Bailey. Yes.
0: Actually, and not to point out, but you also have a corresponding pimple.
4: I do. I always have pimples.
1: We've almost got, they're like matching, like mine's over this side.
4: Yours a bit more like, I can't say that.
1: Mine's in a mood. Mine's angry. She's an angry pimple.
4: You know when you like move and your blood rate goes up, it makes them bigger. Because like the blood, doesn't the blood go to it?
0: Is this an impromptu Bailey's Corner?
4: I thought this was a known thing. Maybe I'm wrong. Now I'm thinking if you didn't.
1: Wouldn't it be like if you're hanging upside down? Because all the blood would be rushing to your head.
4: Your brain's going to your head all the time.
1: Wow. I mean, it makes sense because when I was at home, it wasn't too bad. And I thought maybe I didn't need to cancel the photos. And then I got here and Nick was like, whoa, that's a pimple.
0: Which I do apologise for.
1: No. I
0: did not need to be pointed out.
1: No, I'm fine.
0: There's a note of insecurity. For anyone who needs context on what we're talking about, Lauren has a pimple. Bailey has a corresponding one. Bailey, in his corner, had Uber Eats Hungry Jack's delivered.
4: Yes.
0: They're doing a special, and we've just had some burgers and some storms.
4: Storms.
1: That was my first storm.
4: Wow.
2: Thoughts on the storm?
1: Quite good. Yeah. I would like more sauce, or do you have to add sauce?
4: I think there's an option to add sauce at a small fee.
0: Add what you want. You know what I'm loving from Hungry Jack's? Not an ad. Those nice drinks that I keep getting. The like ones where they put like the ice cream in with the soft drink.
1: Like a spider.
4: Oh, it's like a spider. Yeah, yeah. A float.
0: Do you guys remember the Fanta spider drink you could get from the service station?
1: No.
0: Did it drop
1: ice cream in it?
0: It was like a creaming soda Fanta and like an orange one, but it had like a milky thing to it.
1: I thought it was called creamy soda for
4: creaming
1: my whole
4: soda.
1: Life.
4: Creaming soda, yeah.
1: No, creamy. Oh, I thought it was creamy.
4: Weird. That's a weird.
1: Creamy
4: word.
1: Soda.
0: Till when?
1: About 2 years ago. And I'm not joking. Creamy soda.
4: Other fast food outlets have done that as well.
0: Spider. No, we don't talk about this tonight. But it's hungry.
1: Not on Hungry Jack's night.
0: Jack's night.
4: What about Cotties?
1: Cotties cordial.
4: Cotties coffee.
1: Cotties coffee.
0: What? Oh, Cotty.
4: Yeah.
0: Cotty coffee. Yeah.
1: What's Cotty coffee?
2: It's a shop down the road.
4: I shared them. An Asian drink place, coffee place, and they downloaded the app.
0: That's and you get like $3 drinks. Yeah. Like $3 matcha. Crazy. Anyway, we're dragging out here.
1: Okay, I'm sure the people of Adelaide will care about that.
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3: Oh, you know how it is. 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
2: Yeah. 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
3: Don't remind me about that place.
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3: Sorry, you're right. 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
2: What happened?
3: 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Thought it was all hunky-dory, but I missed a 50k job on that building around the corner that was reported by the head contractor. 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The ATO. And here I am, over 15,000 short on my tax payments, with almost $4,000 in penalties and another $700 in interest.
2: Oh, that's tough.
3: They even made me do record-keeping training and review how I track and report my income.
4: 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Authorised by the Australian Government, Canberra.
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13: 3 songs in a row that all have something in common. Tonight's is a very, very fun one. Close to the hearts of many in the room.
14: Yeah.
13: Tomorrow, pre-orders for GTA 6 go live, people!
14: Now, what do you get with the pre-order?
13: You get the game when it comes out.
14: Yeah, but what is the incentive to pre-ordering it?
13: Cheaper, producer Bailey?
15: Not cheaper. Is my mic on?
13: Yeah.
15: Oh, I think there's like digital products you get when you pre-order in the game that you'll get.
14: Extra things.
15: Extra things.
13: Awesome.
15: Add-ons, little skins maybe. I don't know.
13: Now, have we all played it?
14: I played it back in the day.
13: Bits and bobs. I only played it for the first time during, I've got to mention it again, 2020.
15: Oof.
13: Played it for the first time. Moving on. Now, what I thought we'd do to celebrate GTA 6 going on sale tomorrow. It comes out in November, is that right? October, November?
16: November.
14: Gee, that'll be here before we know it.
16: 19th of November, I think.
13: I thought we could turn the radio station for the next 15 minutes in the 3-for-all into one of the radio stations from GTA 5.
14: Really?
15: This is good, but also not good.
13: Why?
15: Because they infamously don't pay the people a lot of money. That they're using the songs for in the radio.
13: Oh, I did not know that.
15: Yeah, they pay them
14: where were you in the
15: hundreds
14: meeting?
15: Hundreds of dollars only.
14: But are they doing, but is it, okay.
15: No, there's been some offers that got leaked and then they rejected it because it's like, these are big bands.
13: Jesus. Well, we're going to pay them royalties.
15: Yeah, full royalties.
13: As we turn ourselves right now into...
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0: God, what a woman.
1: Take a bow. That is glamorous. Right across Australia, the hot hits. 3, 2, 2. The hot hits with Nick and Lauren. 3 for all. Right, we are doing 3 songs in a row that all have something in common. Tomorrow, GTA 6 goes on pre-order. It's going to be the biggest video game of all time.
0: Now, I just have so many questions about this pre-order. Because unless you're getting really good things, because no one gets a physical disc anymore. You used to actually have to pre-order things.
2: Yeah, true. There's some physical discs.
0: Okay.
2: There are places that are going to be doing physical packages. Maybe it's just a code inside of the box, but then there's going to be like a statue or something.
1: Well, that's like what Pokemon was when I bought my Pokemon Switch bundle.
0: EB code. Games like, is going to have a just...
2: EB Games is shutting down everywhere. This is a on-the-download kind of thing. They're switching to an American... conglomerate or something.
1: Right. They're changing the brand.
2: Yeah, a different name like they did with Reject Shop.
1: What are they going to do with all of the last chance sale, 50% off?
2: It's constant. That's
0: I've never seen them not have a sale.
2: Well,
1: it's a strategy.
2: It's a strat. It's because think who they're selling to.
0: Yeah, I Nerds. Know. Well, I went in there, the last time I went in there, they were selling more board games than anything else.
1: Yeah, true. Yeah, actually, and those like pop bobblehead
2: pop vinyls.
1: Yeah. Pop vinyls. Yeah.
2: Yeah.
1: Yeah. It's like a collectible shop, which makes sense.
2: They combine with Zing. Zing, which is a like nerd shop.
0: Like a Dungeons & Dragons type place.
2: Yeah, me and Joel love that place.
0: I bet.
1: You and producer Joel be all over it.
2: Asians unite.
1: You got it, man.
2: Yeah.
1: You got so many people.
0: Yeah. No, it can be with whoever.
1: Guys, this might be my happiest break. It's the four of us talking about Grand Theft Auto and gaming.
0: And we've just eaten some ice cream.
1: And Bailey just put another scoop in his mouth. Just
3: and burgers.
1: Stop us from going to him again. Now, do you want to hear some more of the production on...
0: Yes,
1: but that's what we're doing, guys, for the next... for the next 4 minutes now. We've turned the radio station into Non-Stop Pop, which is an in-game radio station in Grand Theft Auto 5. There's, like, 24 different radio stations, and they change depending on where in the game you are. So, like, some of them go out of signal, and other ones come
0: in. We should have asked for us to voice one of the radio stations.
1: Oh, my God. For the Australia, like Fisher gets his two lines in the new Toy Story movie.
2: No, he's a main character.
1: Doesn't he say 3 words?
2: No, I have no clue.
1: So good. So yeah, we're doing Non-Stop Pop.
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0: Yeah.
1: He also wanted to send us one of the country radio stations.
0: Ooh.
1: Little bits.
4: Country music from before country turned into twangy pop sung by frat boys. This is Rebel Radio.
1: It was so well done.
0: That's excellent.
1: It's so good.
3: Dude, the production is insane. Yeah. It sounds very, very good.
1: I wanted to do a deep dive on like who built it.
0: I was going to say, I wonder if they went and got like... Who would have done all that audio?
1: It would have to have been a radio person.
0: Surely.
2: There is the bold
1: it's okay, you've got time.
2: There's a radio there's a guy in radio in America.
1: Yeah,
2: there's a podcast in it. No, but he's very close to that bigness.
0: Howie Mandel.
2: He's bold, but
1: Big Boy. Is it Big Boy?
2: Maybe, but there's another one. There's the other one.
1: Charlemagne the God.
2: I think
1: Charlemagne's Charlemagne voices the hip hop station.
2: Yeah, yeah, he does that.
1: Yeah.
2: Yeah.
1: Anyway, let's play a song.
0: Well, you know, see?
1: All right, let's do it. Finally, wrapping up.
4: 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This is Non-Stop Pop. Non-Stop
1: Pop. I actually feel like I'm in the game right now.
0: Yeah, me too.
1: So good. Mojo, lady.

0: the hot hits with Nick and Lauren around Australia. When our next guest was 14 years old, Lauren Barry,
1: yeah,
0: he put this up on the internet, right? A mashup of 39 of his favourite songs into 3 minutes.
1: 39?
0: 39. See if you can pick them.
1: Gorillaz. Daft Punk.
0: Yeah, this is good. Anyway, he mashes them all up. He called it pop culture. It's had 70 million views.
1: Was there Gorillaz
0: then
1: in there, or was it just Daft Punk? It was.
0: Yeah, it's there. Crazy. Madion's his name. He was 14 when he put that out.
1: That's insane.
0: 16 when he put this out. Amazing dance record called The City.
1: What the hell?
0: Then him and his friend Porter Robinson made a song called Shelter.
1: Yeah.
0: Also when he was 16.
1: Yeah.
0: He worked with Madonna on her album at that point. When he was 20, he worked with Lady Gaga.
1: Yeah.
0: Did four of the songs on Art Pop. This kid, a boy wonder, if you will.
1: When I hear this stuff, I just say to young kids, I say, take your AI and shove it up your ass.
0: Yeah, man, you can do this with your hands and a computer.
1: Oh, yeah.
0: Madion is his name, French producer, back with his brand new album, Victory. This Friday, he is a fascinating guy. He's one of my favourite artists of all time.
1: Good.
0: And he's joining us right now, live from Los Angeles.
2: Hey, this is Madion on The Hot Hits with Nick and Lauren.
0: It is so nice to actually have a conversation with you, man.
3: Likewise, thanks for having me.
0: My absolute pleasure. I just wanted to, like, start by saying how, like, important your music has been to me. I think you're about a year older than me. And so when I first heard pop culture, the mashup, I was kind of in that part of, like, finding my identity where, from, like, a musical perspective, where I loved pop, I loved mainstream music, but I also loved the edges of it, and I loved electro, and I loved these kind of sounds that it felt like humans couldn't make. And you put all that together.
3: That's exactly how I feel about it.
0: Yeah. Is that still what your taste is today, do you think?
3: Yeah, I think I love the mystery of sound design. And sometimes it's about the texture of the sounds, and sometimes it's just about the magic of the writing. I think all of the best pop songs are a product of mystery. Yeah. That's why people who make one gigantic hit can't always recapture it. I think what's magical about it is a mystery to them as well.
0: I love that, and the thing for me is it has been sort of when you started with, like, The City and Icarus, that was exactly where my taste was at that point. And the way that you've evolved it over time, even to right now, where you are playing around in this sort of rock and sort of punky element, which is exactly where my taste has kind of traveled to now. I feel like I've been kind of kindred with you from a musical perspective for a while, and that's been a really beautiful thing to feel. So I just wanted to thank you for that from the outset, because, yeah, this has been a long one. This has been a long journey with you.
3: Hell yeah.
0: How are you feeling about getting this record out, man?
3: I feel great. You know, I think it's a catalog of music is, I guess, some form of tapestry. And so I'm always excited at the prospect of adding to it in a way that's unexpected and expands a little bit of the perimeter of what Madion music is. So it's scary, but it makes me feel brave. And I think it's contained some of the best music I've ever made. So I'm so curious to see what people make of all of the songs that have not been released as single yet. So
0: yeah.
3: I try to keep my single selection in a certain realm. But I think the album contains a lot more than that. So I'm looking forward to seeing what people make of it.
0: Oh, I'm so excited for that, man. I think what's really cool to me is, yeah, you do keep pushing that perimeter of what Madion sounds like, but there is still this kind of undeniably Hugo element to everything. And there's something that will always be about your music that feels like you. When you say, like, unexpected and scary and you're kind of challenging fans with this, do you feel a pressure to deliver a certain type of thing for your fans? Or do you trust your fans to know what you're about and know that you are always trying to push the boundary and move on to the next thing?
3: I think pandering or doing something expected is actually weirdly, I think, a little insulting as well to fans sometimes. Like, I feel like when an audience gives you their trust and their attention, you owe it to them to use that freedom that you're afforded to make meaningful exploration, right? So it comes with the risk of feeling like you're, you know, not answering the exact specifications that were, you know, desired. But I think that's more rewarding. And I love the way that time recontextualizes some of that material. I remember the way that people felt when Shelter came out, which is very different from how they feel about it now, or Good Faith, or like, so I'm excited to see what people make of it immediately, because I think they're gonna have a good time. And I'm excited to see what people make of it in the future as well. I think of it, I guess, these days I try to think about my music and career as this like longer form project, and I already know kind of what's next. And so this particular moment feels like necessary in the grand scheme of Madion, I guess.
4: Madion is the guy who was joining us. His brand new album is called Victory. It is coming out.
1: Victory.
4: On Friday. Victory.
1: Victory.
4: In French, it's Victory.
1: Is it?
4: No, I don't know. This is a song with Slater. It's huge. It's called Fire Away. It's a banger. Bloody Wednesday night, guys. Hot hits.

0: There it is with Slater. That is Matty on Fire Away. His brand new album, Victory, is out this Friday, and he is joining us right now.
1: Maddian on the Hot Hits with Nick and Lauren.
0: You're only 32, but you are kind of a legacy artist already. You have already built a legacy. You're coming up on, you know, basically 20 years of releasing professionally. Do you kind of feel like it already has been like a really broad and big career? Like, it doesn't feel like you're just getting started anymore, does it?
2: Yeah, I think a couple of days ago I did a Twitch stream in which I listened to some of my early material from like 2010, and I was so moved because I could see some of elements of it that feel very, that still echo to this day in my taste and my work. Some elements of it that I feel like I've outgrown, but generally like the idea that it both felt so familiar, like I could close my eyes and bring myself back to 15, 16 years ago when I made those records. And at the same time, also have a sense of distance and almost compassion for the child that I was, you know, because I started releasing music at 16.
0: Yeah.
2: And so, yeah, I love that experience. And I think there's I like the promise of it. I'm looking forward to seeing how I feel about my music in 16 more years, which is when I reach like 30 years of career, which sounds like an insane thing. Yeah, I'm really moved by that prospect and the way that I've got to make music in various contexts.
0: It's really cool, man, because you won't even be 50 and you'll be already at like 30, 35 years of career, which is insane to think about, right?
2: Wow. I'm really slow though. I'm thinking about it. I haven't released enough music. I hope I better pick up the pace because, like,
0: you reckon?
2: I mean, listen, my career is like twice as long as the Beatles, but they released like 14 albums in that time span. It's true though. Isn't that insane?
0: That, when you put it that way, that's insane. But
2: yeah,
0: it is. But it's also quality over quantity. I mean, I'm not saying the Beatles didn't have quality over that quantity.
2: No, they got us all beats. They got us all beat. There's a reason.
0: Exactly, man. I think what's going to happen with this record, it feels like it's going to bring even more new fans to you that, you know, which is kind of wild to think about 16, 17 years into your career, that this could really unlock a whole new legion of people who've never discovered Matty on before, and then they get the chance to come in at this point and then go back on everything and immerse themselves in the world.
2: I think what's so, my favorite part of having a career that is a little longer is that when I meet fans, they, depending on their age, they'll tell me about something else. Like the other day I ran into people and what really was meaningful to them was Good Faith Live, and they saw it at so-and-so festival. And then when I meet sometimes older fans, what they'll tell me about is like pop culture and others. A lot of people tell me about Shelter, but the idea that there's different generations of people that have their own take on my music is really cool to me. And yeah, I think there's hopefully going to be a new generation of listeners that are going to be perfectly ready for Victory and are hopefully going to make meaningful memories with it that they're looking forward to telling me about. And that's always it. It's ultimately all, I'm trying to give people opportunities to make their own memories and to soundtrack that period in their life. That's always my dream.
0: Sometimes I think about like the fact that when we were born, we didn't know like the artists that were big at that time, but we became fans of them when we were in our, you know, teens or 20s or something, and those artists were already in their 50s and 60s. And for me, I think about you and I'm like, there are kids that aren't even a thought yet that are going to be born into this world, and then they're going to grow up, and you might be in your 50s or 60s at this point, but they're still going to find you and feel it, because that's what the longevity of a career brings.
2: I saw some TikToks the other day that were like, wow, like, they, you know, my mashup pop culture, which is now 15 years old, which is insane, but like, I saw people being like, wow, this is so nostalgic to me. It brings me back. And people are like, yeah, like early COVID vibes. And it's because it went like viral again on TikTok in like 2020, 2021. And so there were those teenagers where for them, that was their childhood, but in 2020, instead of 2011. So that moved me immensely.
0: Isn't that crazy? And it's just going to keep happening again, because if you put great art out, people will come to it at a certain time. You know, when they need to find it, they will find it. And I think that's been the beautiful thing about your career, dude. I will let you go. I just wanted to say thank you and connect just before this record drops, because yeah, you are one of a few constants in my career, in my musical taste, man, and I really appreciate everything you've done, and thank you for the time.
2: Thank you very much.
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3: 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What's your favourite Bicky?
0: That's right.
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0: It's a Hot Hits heat map. We want to get you on 131060, and the only question you need to answer is, what's your favourite biscuit?
3: And you asked me when I walked in, you said, well, what's your favourite biscuit? I said, sweet or savoury. You said, doesn't matter. I said, without thinking, this is how much I love them, and I don't eat them enough because I will eat at the whole box, Cheds.
0: And then I thought I didn't think of Cheds.
3: Cheds are just so delicious.
0: The reason we're doing this is because Canstar have surveyed 2,390 Australians. You happy with that sample size? I think we've got to add to it. That's why we've got to add to it on 131060. Yeah. They have revealed that the Scotch Finger has taken out the top spots.
3: Scotch Finger. I mean, I do love me a Scotch Finger.
0: Not bad. So, Cheds for you. May I raise you?
3: Yeah.
0: Two salty wafers with a layer of lemon cream in the middle, otherwise known as the lemon crisp.
3: Yeah. You hate fruit.
0: Mate, have you had a lemon crisp?
3: What is a lemon crisp?
0: Salty wafer, lemon cream in the middle.
3: Is it
0: delicious?
3: Is it Arnott's?
0: It's an Arnott's product. Sure, you can get some knockoff brand ones as well.
3: Sweet biscuits, I think for me, I do love... Oh, I'm just not really a sweet tooth. I like...
0: Let's get some inspiration from Zach, shall we? Zach, what's your favourite biscuit?
4: Tim Tam.
3: Tim Tam. I mean, honestly. Yeah.
0: Smart man.
3: It's just, it's straight to the point. Yep. I think in terms of sweet, I would go Tim Tam as my favourite. Yeah.
4: Yeah, it has to be the best thing in the world, surely.
3: I agree. And would you like a double coated or an original or a caramel? What are you feeling, Zach?
4: More of just the original. You know, you can't beat the original.
0: That,
3: I agree. So true.
0: Stop reinventing the wheel. What was that red velvet one they made?
3: Oh, yeah.
0: Dreadful stuff.
3: Dreadful stuff, says the lemon crisp man.
0: I need some lemon crisp, people. 131060 is the number. We are doing a Hot Hits heat map. Let us know, what is your favourite biscuit?
3: Sweet or not?
0: We are not... I know that this is a very rudimentary phone topic to do on national radio.
3: Yeah.
0: However, I think it's important, and I think the people surveyed by Canstar have it wrong.
3: Yeah, well...
0: Scotchy's fine.
3: But it's a bit basic.
0: Favourite 131060.
3: I mean, chocolate teddy bears, better than a Scotch Finger.
0: I disagree with that one.
3: Are you serious? Chocolate, like the big chalky teddy bears?
0: You get big teddy bears?
3: Yeah, you know the big chalky teddy bears. And they're the same as the regular teddy bears, but they're covered in chocolate.
0: Not across their work.
3: Oh, you must be.
0: 131060, what is your favourite biscuit? Yes, we're asking this on the Hot Hits with Nick and Lauren.
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0: Jeez. 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
3: Yep, we've asked on 131060, what's your favourite biscuit?
0: Yep.
3: Pretty simple stuff.
0: Good topic for a Monday, I think.
3: I think so too.
0: Get your brain turned back on. The best biscuit in Australia has been crowned by the good people at Canstar. They surveyed 2,400 Australians and discovered that it was the Scotch Finger.
3: These things should be a part of the census.
0: Mate, this is so true. You know what's a census year?
3: What?
0: I had this conversation the other day.
3: Are you serious?
0: It is a census year. No one knows it's a census year. It's in like 2 months. It was like a 5-year build-up last time.
3: Remember when they started it online and it was just an absolute disaster and then they had to do it by stages or something?
0: Oh my God, that was abysmal, wasn't it? Anyway, we're not here to talk about census, guys. We're here to do the census of biscuits, the Hot Hits heat map. Evie, best biscuit, go.
4: Hi, guys. Hi. I reckon it's got to be the Iced Bobo.
3: Oh, that would be a common one, I think, the Iced Bobo.
0: Yep.
4: It's so delicious.
3: Yeah.
4: That's
0: got to
4: be the top.
0: So, hang on, remind me of the Iced Bobo. I haven't had an Iced Bobo in a while. It's a softer biscuit, yeah?
4: Yeah, it's the softer biscuit with a pink icing, and it's like got a jam underneath it as well.
3: Yeah.
4: With, like, coconut sprinkles.
3: Bit of coconut. Okay. Quite partial to a Monte Carlo, which is a bit...
0: No.
3: No?
0: No. Hard, sticky things. Jack, best biscuit?
5: It's got to be a nice, hot, fresh Anzac biscuit.
3: Oh, my God.
0: Yeah, now we're talking.
3: Like, homemade?
5: Homemade. Yeah. Like, you just cannot go wrong. Let's be real.
3: Yep.
0: See, this is a difficult thing about choosing the best biscuit. When you bring the concept of homemade and fresh into it, you can't be making a homemade fresh Iced Bobo, can you?
3: No, but this isn't Jack's personal preference. Can't. Yeah.
0: Jack, very smart from you. Very good. It. Hold on the line because you might be winning a packet of biscuits. Laura.
6: Yes.
3: Hi, Laura. What's your favourite biscuit?
6: A gooey Tim Tam. Gooey caramel Tim Tam.
3: See, this is the thing. The caramel Tim Tams are...
0: No.
3: Why not?
0: No caramel Tim Tams.
6: It has to be room temperature. It can't be cold. A fresh from Coles or Woolies.
3: Yep, I agree. People that keep... And look, chocolate in the fridge is one thing, but Tim Tams in the fridge is diabolical.
0: Yeah.
3: Would you agree, Laura?
6: Yeah, I agree. Yep. My partner has his his chocolate and Tim Tams in the freezer.
3: Dump him.
0: What?
6: I know.
3: Time to go.
0: For what purpose?
3: Does he just like to suck on it?
6: I'll ask him. Why do you have your ice cream in the freezer?
7: It's better.
3: All right,
0: he's lost his mind.
3: Okay.
0: Sorry. Christine. Sorry, we've got so many people to get through with their favourite biscuit. Christine, what's your favourite biscuit?
8: I have to agree with you, Nick. It's definitely the Lemon Crisp.
0: That is my girl, and you will be receiving a packet of Lemon Crisps in the post very soon, Christine.
8: The best part is that no one else likes them because they're too... I want to try lemon. And so because I don't like them, no one else eats them and I get to kick them for myself.
0: Christine, you and
3: Christine's
0: I.
3: Christine's cracked the code, I suppose.
0: Christine, you have cracked the code. They're good, aren't they? The saltiness of them, right?
8: Yep, the sweet and salty. It's just like the sweet and salty popcorn.
0: Smart woman.
8: Perfect.
3: I don't know about it.
0: Thank you, Christine. Thank you. Someone
3: I haven't had
0: me.
3: Any savoury ones. Heather, what's your favourite bicky, please?
9: It has to be kids.
3: Kids! Heather,
9: I love
3: my
9: them.
3: Girl!
9: They're amazing.
3: Yes. I actually can't have them in the house, Heather, because I will eat the whole box.
9: Same here. Oh, same.
3: Something about that. It's like that thick, the seasoning on it is like big bits of, yummy.
9: Oh, it's the best.
3: Yep, Heather, woman of my heart.
9: And chocolate teddy bear biscuits.
3: Yep. Heather. I feel like I'm talking to myself
0: both
3: in the future.
0: Wrong.
9: And they've got to be in the fridge.
3: Okay, well, that we can disagree on, but I love your work, Heather.
0: So
3: biscuits
0: bizarre.
3: For Heather, please. Maria.
10: Hello.
3: Hello, Maria. What's your favourite biscuit?
10: Well, my favourite biscuit is Kingston.
3: Oh, yeah. Good choice.
10: But my daughter's arguing with me.
9: Tim Tam.
3: Tim, see? This is what's happening in the cars around Australia.
0: I think Tim Tam might be a winner.
3: Do you have a preference of the Tim Tam?
10: Tim Tam, they have to be very nice in the fridge.
3: Yep.
10: Very cold.
3: Very cold. So you're a fridge Tim Tam girl.
0: There's a lot of fridge people around here.
3: All right. Well.
0: All right, so I think the winner is a refrigerated Tim Tam.
3: Cheds.
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1: In celebration of the night that was, it's the Hot Hits Awards ceremony.
0: Well, oh, well, oh, well. We are suited up and ready to roll.
2: Yes, we are.
0: Hot Hits Awards. An award for something that happened in, on, or around the show. Lauren Barry has the first award of the evening.
2: Well, we gave away our final Santa Spyro tickets this evening.
0: We've had so many tickets to give away.
2: So many. It's
0: finally
2: insane.
0: Expired.
2: And we finished with a little ticket blitz. And Abby was our final winner. And I want to give her my Santa Spyro fan award.
0: Beautifully said. Here's how she reacted.
2: Abby!
3: Oh, my God.
2: Abby?
4: Hi.
2: Oh, hello.
4: Hi!
2: Are you alright? You're a big Sienna fan?
3: I am.
2: Aww.
0: What a sweetie.
2: Oh, bless her. She's going to have the best time.
0: That's the best part about this job.
2: It is.
0: Making people's musical experiences come true.
2: Yeah.
0: It's beautiful.
2: Yep.
0: Now, I've got to hand out an award.
2: Is it to my pimple?
0: Here on the program. How'd you guess?
2: Is it actually?
0: Yes.
2: Oh, no!
0: I was going to say, Lauren is sporting one of the all-timers today. Like, she did tell us. She said, I got a big pimple on my head. It's smack bullseye in the middle. And she's juicy as hell.
2: I might actually have to pop this one.
0: How long do you think it's going to take to get ripened, though?
2: I'm going
0: to
2: put a pimple patch on the second I get home.
0: Yeah. What does that actually do?
2: It's got, like, hyaluronic acid in it.
0: Oh, yeah.
2: And keeps it clean.
0: Keeps it clean.
2: You know?
0: Right. Does it, like, speed up?
2: Yeah, it does. Honestly, there was one on my cheek recently that, God, I mastered the art of that pimple. I made that pimple. And I said, pimple, I'm not having this. And I don't think that this one's going to have the same attitude as that cheek pimple because it's quite aggressive.
0: They do have individual personalities, don't they?
2: Oh, my God, pimples, they absolutely do. This pimple is in a mood.
0: Yeah, man.
2: I don't know what's happened to piss
0: spicy.
2: It off. I
0: see.
2: But this pimple be angry.
0: Yeah. Kato, you got an award for tonight?
5: I hadn't really thought about it. You put me on the spot. I'm going to... Nah, not really.
0: Cool. Oh, no. Amy Sharp's on tomorrow.
2: Yay!
0: Brand new music coming out. At the steering wheel. Actually, is that tomorrow or is it Bella Kay?
5: No, it's Bella Kay tomorrow.
0: Ah, cool. Well, yeah. There'll be an artist on the show tomorrow.
2: Amy as well.
0: Amy's, I don't know.
5: Amy's not on the show tomorrow.
0: Okay, Amy's on the show tomorrow.
2: Tomorrow's Thursday.
5: Yeah, she's not in our log.
0: Off-air meeting. Talk to you tomorrow. Bye.
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6: What a special happy hour this is for your Wednesday evening, 24th of June. It has been in the calendars for a very long time because we've made it. Tonight is the night, one night only, Boxy on stage, boy.
7: Yeah,
8: Sorry, yes.
7: Yeah, and we're here, and I've seen that. It's an amazing. We're at the plenary backstage. This is unbelievable. Backstage.
8: I'm just doing some makeup touch ups, guys. I need to go and do
7: it. You better start.
8: Ha ha ha. Yes, God, where do we start? I can't believe we're stopping down to do this. We've got so much to arrange for this big night.
7: There's so many seats.
8: I know.
7: It is huge.
8: It's going to be full, sold out performance.
6: Literally after the happy hour, you're on stage, Fee. So we're going to fly through this hour. And luckily, over the last few weeks, we have had some superstars on the show that have all given you wise words of advice as you perform karaoke tonight in front of thousands of people. Backstreet Boys, they're popping by later this happy hour. Jason Derulo, he wants to have a chat to
8: Jason
6: you.
8: Jason Derulo.
6: Lizzo. Why don't we chuck her in the mix as well?
8: I got my hair back. Next. Check my nails.
7: Up next, we'll just leave her to last because she is a superstar. You know, when you speak about superstars, Fifi Box. Olivia Rodrigo.
8: Whoa, straight to the top.
6: She's got some advice for you, Fee. On the other side of this, Olivia Rodrigo, her latest, Drop Dead Across Australia.
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1: Oh, it's a great song, isn't it? Across Australia for you. Wednesday evening, Fifi, Fev, and Nick. It is the happy hour. Now, Fev, you were lucky enough earlier today to catch up with superstar Olivia Rodrigo.
2: Yeah, I caught up with her last year. We've become mates, so I just thought, you know, this is a big moment for Fifi Box in her music career. It's her one night only, live at the Plenary tonight, and I thought I'll give her a buzz and ask her for some advice to give to Fee. Hey, speaking of concerts, my beautiful co-host Fifi, she loves you, but tonight she is performing in front of 1,500 people at the Plenary. It's called Fifi Box, one night only. We've got a lot of Australian artists singing with her, but she can't sing. She actually can't sing. That's the whole point of it. She's singing karaoke, and we've sold out the Plenary, and we just thought maybe you could give her some words of, just to pump her up a little bit, give her some words of wisdom, because we thought we'd put on a concert.
3: I'm slowly piecing together this idea. It's very complicated, but it sounds cool.
2: It's cool.
3: 1,500 people is a lot of people, even for me. I perform a lot, so that. I guess my advice, you know, whenever I go on stage, I always tell myself, don't think, just sing. Just be present. Don't be thinking. Don't be judging yourself. Don't be wondering if people are liking it. Don't be like thinking about how your outfit looks. Just sing. That's all you have to do.
2: Well, that could be the best advice ever, because her vocals aren't very good. So that's the whole thing. It's a bit of a piss take, but it's going to be fun because everyone in the crowd is going to be singing karaoke style.
3: Oh, that's so fun. That sounds like a great vibe. I wish I could join.
2: Now, one of my favorite streamings at the moment, and you travel the world. What's your number one show at the moment?
3: Like TV show?
2: Yeah, streaming. So like mine's Off Campus, and you feature a lot on that, a lot of music.
3: Oh my gosh. I haven't watched it, but I've heard that it's incredible. It's all everyone can talk about.
2: Oh my God, it's so good.
3: I have been so bad at watching shows lately. I've just been so busy, but I'm trying to catch up. Well, I'm not catch up because it's already finished airing, but I need to finish Love Story, the JFK.
2: Ah, there you go.
3: Show. So I might do that. After this call. I've got a break.
2: Well, yeah, you have been rolling out an album. We've got 3 number ones in America, number one in Australia. You have been busy. Now, speaking of my beautiful co-host, Fifi, she's got 2 daughters, and her eldest daughter, Trixie, wanted to come in today, but she broke her foot playing soccer, and she absolutely adores you, and she's written you a little letter that I want to read out. So it's very short. She said,
3: "Oh, please."
2: This is so cute. She said, "Dear Olivia, I love your music so much. Your new album has really made my month." Because she's had a tough month because she broke her foot. I love The Cure and Stupid Song. They're some of my most favorite songs ever. You have made the most incredible album and should be so proud. I love you so much and I hope you have a great day.
3: Oh, that's, what's her name?
2: Her name is Trixie.
3: Trixie, thank you, Trixie. That is very sweet. The Cure and Stupid Song are 2 of my favorites off of the album, so thank you. And you have similar taste as I have, so that's always good to see. That's very sweet.
2: Yeah.
3: Tell her that I hope it gets better soon.
2: Yeah, we'll let her know. Now, just back on your concerts. Now, you love pyro, confetti, glitter. When you're in Australia, when you're in Melbourne, you're on a big moon and you're cruising around. Now, Fifi with her concert, she's asking for the same stuff. She's like, I need pyro, I need glitter, I need everything.
3: Fireworks.
2: So you condone this?
3: 100%. It's a prerequisite for a great show.
2: Well, I wanted to hang upside down like you did on your album cover. Did you do that?
3: Yeah, that's real. I was just hanging on that swing for a very long time, pumping my legs super fast to try to get really high and get that shot. I had like a very distinct vision of how I wanted it to be in my head, and so we like shot it for maybe 2 hours trying to get the perfect shot.
2: So you think of that yourself and say, hey, I want to hang, or does someone?
3: Yeah. I was really inspired by, I saw a picture of like a kid on a swing or something and thought that it just really exuded so much joy, and it felt like how it feels like to fall in love, where it's beautiful and joyful but also kind of scary because you might fall. And that's
2: gives you the adrenaline rush. Well, it looks bloody cool. Hey, mate, thanks. You so much for joining us again. And your album, You Seem Pretty Sad for a Girl in Love, is absolutely kicking goals. And it's always a pleasure, mate. Thank you very much for joining the Fifi Feminist Show.
3: It's nice to see you again. I appreciate it. 104.1 Today FM.

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1: Staring down into the sea, telling sweet lullabies, choking on my alibis, but it's just the price I pay. Jealousy is haunting me.
2: Calling me.
1: Yes.
2: Open up your eager
1: eyes, cause I'm Mr. Brightside. Oh, wow. An impromptu performance from one of our absolute favourites, and she has her new album out now. Oh, I don't like introducing you like that. I love you too much, Lizzo.
3: Doesn't it feel good? Doesn't it feel good to see?
1: Yes, so good to have you back on the show, Lizzo. And I love this. I love so much about this album, and because, and you've talked a lot about this, reclaiming the word for women.
3: Yes, everybody knows I'm 100% that. So I'm the best person to reclaim it. Like, it's never ever been like a negative term for me. It's always been kind of a term of endearment, a term of empowerment. So I thought it was, you know, only right that I named the album that.
4: Yeah, why wouldn't you?
1: I love, I mean, Sam, Meredith Brooks, Missy Elliott, but sampling in Don't Make Me Love You, to have Bon Jovi's Living on a Prayer, and Tina's Simply the Best. Oh, genius, Lizzo. Love it.
3: Thank you. That was not intentional. I wrote the song, and I thought the was really beautiful. And then, like, when it was time, like, to really talk about the song and, like, what samples it contained, a musicologist was like, hey, you know, this is Tina and this is Bon Jovi. And I said, well, it's only right to go to them and clear the sample with them. So I did. And I'm so honored that they cleared that for me, because the song is incredible. And honestly, it wouldn't be the same without it.
1: No, it's incredible.
4: Now, Lizzo, what you just did then was incredible. That, your voice is so beautiful. And the way we started this interview with you just punching out a bit of karaoke and is going straight into something we're doing now, the beautiful Fifi Box over here. Fifi Box, one night only. We're going to be singing karaoke songs. And then you just come on and started singing. And obviously, you heard her sing. Have you got any tips for her, please?
3: I don't. I mean, if you can sing for 4 hours straight for free, I don't think you're a diva now.
5: I think
3: you could go on a world tour.
4: Now, we're at the plenary, which, like, tickets have gone out to our audience that listen to us, and they're pretty much sold out. Like, people are coming from everywhere. There's thousands
1: of
4: people.
1: Have to put on another show.
4: Whitney Houston's performed here. Oprah. Michelle Obama's been there. Bob Dylan. Like, this is going to be huge.
3: Wow, when are you dropping the album?
1: I don't know.
5: Oh, no, no, don't give her that, Lizzo.
1: Lizzo, it's funny that you...
3: y'all hyping this concert up. Y'all hyping our girl up right now, okay?
4: One night only.
1: And in the same way that you had to get permission from Bon Jovi and Tina Turner, I won't lie, in my 4 hours of karaoke 2 weeks ago, I did belt out some Lizzo. So if I've got permission to sing...
4: I flipped
3: that makes me happy.
4: Back.
3: Oh, good. That's a good one.
4: Yeah, that's a good one.
1: Yes. Can I say, the other thing I'm loving at the moment, now, I'm a very big Office fan. Michael Scott, my favourite character of all time. I didn't think anyone could sing Baby Back Ribs better than him. But when you released that song last week for Chili's Baby Back Ribs.
6: I want my baby back, baby
3: I
6: back.
3: Baby. Chili's, I want my baby back, baby back ribs.
6: Chili's Baby Back Ribs. I got my
1: baby back, baby back, baby back. I got my baby back, baby back.
3: You guys have Chili's?
1: No,
4: we don't. Now, when you did that ad, I've watched the ad and it is brilliant. Do you get free ribs forever?
3: I honestly deserve like a Chili's card.
1: Yeah.
3: I haven't got. On the contrary, I went to Chili's, my local Chili's, and I bought baby back ribs for everyone in the restaurant.
4: Oh, that's so awesome.
3: Yeah, I was like, ribs on me.
4: Baby back, ribs on me.
3: Every time there's like a Chili's mukbang on TikTok, the comments are always like, I wish I lived in America for the cheese pool alone.
5: Now, Lizzo, I've got to ask that I'm a stand-up comedian. Seeing you on the roast of Kevin Hart the other week, unbelievable. What made you sign up to that? And great job, by the way.
3: You know, Kevin is he's a business partner of mine, and he's a good friend. And when they told me I was going to surprise him, he had no idea. I was like, oh, this is going to be so fun.
1: It was. You absolutely nailed it.
3: Thank you.
4: Now, I've seen you on stage drink some tequila. Now, Fifi Box. She doesn't really drink, but I'm saying we've got a thing over here called a fire engine, which is like it's like a kid's drink, but it's got vodka in it, and it's vodka raspberry. And I want her to have a couple before she goes on. Do you think that's a good idea?
3: Wait, to drink before you go on stage?
4: Yeah.
3: I used to drink before shows, and it's not good for the vocal cords, honey.
1: But I agree.
3: Confident.
5: It's good for confidence. Well, I think she needs more confidence than...
1: Yes. No one could shine more than you, though, Lizzo. We are just rapt. We're playing your music. Your album has dropped. We are loving it. More music from you, Lizzo. And if I add any more nights to my...
4: My
1: one night only. I'd love to have you featured.
3: You can't add more nights to a one night only.
5: Yes.
4: Thank you.
5: You heard it from Lizzo.
3: Love you guys.
1: Thank you so much.
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2: How good is this? It's a special happy hour tonight for your Wednesday evening across Australia with Fifi Fevenick, Backstage Fee, about to perform the plenary karaoke hits, joined by superstar celebrity friends. If you want to catch up on all the action, Fifi Fevenick on the socials. How good is this, though?
3: Jason Derulo! Hey. Welcome back to Fifi, Fev and Nick. Now, Jason, you are, without doubt, whenever we interview any superstars like yourself around the world, you always have the best setup for your Zoom. That backdrop is outstanding.
4: Oh, thank you so much. I appreciate that.
5: No, you're doing a great job.
3: I love it. Where are you? You're at home?
4: I am home, yes.
3: That's a great room you've got there.
4: Thank you. Yes, I got a pool table, a little bar vibe. But the wall is I like this wall because it's real. So, you know, when I walk outside of my room, you kind of get like a sense of the earth and greenery.
6: Pretty much got a nightclub in his house. He's got the pool table, the bar, and then when he walks out, he's like, yeah, I'm outside.
3: Now, Jason, we are so excited because you're coming back. You're bringing your The Last Dance World Tour to Australia this September. Go to teglive.com.au. You've got to get your hands on these tickets. You are a vibe. You are going to go off, and we're just so pumped to have you back down under.
4: I'm so excited to be coming back. I mean, it's been way, way, way too long. You know, Oz has always been one of my favorite places on planet Earth. So every time I come, I had a time of my life, but bringing my show there is even more special. As you can imagine, my show is my baby, you know, so excited to be bringing it to one of my favorite places.
6: Well, I think the last time you were here, I believe, was R&B Fridays Live.
4: That's right.
6: When you rocked
7: that
6: it out.
7: That was awesome.
6: That was sick.
7: Big night.
4: Yeah, no, we had an amazing time there for sure.
3: Now, Chase, it's obviously huge news you're coming down.
6: Don't bring
3: up your news. TEGLive.com.au is going to melt down today with everyone wanting tickets.
7: Fee, don't do this. Not to Jason Derulo.
6: He's an actual star.
3: Now, like you, Jason.
7: Oh, no.
3: I doing my own Fifi Box One Night Only show.
7: Oh, but you can't sing, Jace.
4: Incredible. What do you do on the show?
3: I sing, Jason. I sing.
6: Karaoke.
3: So these boys don't think I can sing. I'm proving them wrong, Jason, because I have a sellout. People were clamoring for tickets. Ooh. I had to turn people away.
6: That's
3: true. You know what that's like.
4: Oh, wow. Congratulations. That's incredible.
3: Thank you, Jason.

0: face. And now, you sing and dance. What happened the last time I tried to sing, and it wasn't my birthday party, which was a karaoke night, I passed out. I literally fainted. Have you got any tips for when you're singing on stage and you're dancing? And
1: that was one song in.
0: You're delivering for the people. How do you do it? Because you're fit as anything.
2: Well, make sure you have your electrolytes.
0: Okay, Gatorade.
3: Yep.
2: No, so I eat pretty healthy. I try to stay as hydrated as possible. Like between songs, I'm having coconut water. I'm having teas that have honey in it, so it's an energy boost. I'm having caffeine during the show as well. So I stay pretty pumped. I mean, it's a very, very high energy show. I would say one of the highest energy shows in the world. Mm-hmm. So it takes a lot out of you for sure.
1: And you can sing, bro. You can sing. Like, she can't sing. That's the whole point.
3: Fee's going to be high energy, low talent.
1: Yes.
3: What do you recommend there?
2: I mean, that's so me. Come on. I'm sure the show is amazing.
0: Well, Jace, I didn't know whether I needed to seek your approval because I am picking my song list, and I won't admit there's two Jason Derulo songs I want to sing. So I'm thinking, in my head, I see you all over me. In my head, you fulfill my destiny. In my head, you'll be screaming. Yeah.
1: We just lost Jason.
3: Wow. He's unfortunately, you can hear that in his ears, which is a problem.
2: Wow. I would pay good money.
0: Thank you.
2: Not to see that.
3: Oh, yeah! Yeah!
1: Oh no, she's going to be great. We're going to be up there. She's actually going to be performing with some of Australia's premier talent who all can sing. So we'll just turn her mic off and then she can think that she is singing. Hey, I did see something about you in the news during the week, Jason, and I loved it. And I'm very scared of sharks. Now, you've got a shark in your living. As you walk into the door, you've got a shark tank. There's a live shark swimming around the floor.
2: It's a very large tank. I don't know where people got that it's a small tank, but it's actually a very, very large tank. I'm trying to figure out how to better serve aqua life, you know, on a higher level. And this is a way better living situation that they had than before.
0: Whoa. How many sharks have you got?
2: Two.
0: Two sharks.
2: That being said, I'm going forward trying to do what's best for the shark first.
0: Oh, you're so good.
2: Amazing team of people that take care of them, you know, at the highest level.
3: Hey, do you have any boring rooms in your house? Like in my house, there's a room that's got some spare boxes and a spare bed in there. Do you have any, like every one of your rooms seems to be incredible.
2: No, I don't think I have any boring rooms, if I'm being honest. Every room has like some sort of vibe to it. I think the guest house, though, has some boring rooms in it.
1: Yeah, chuck them in there, and if they annoy you, just chuck them to the sharks. Perfect.
2: Yeah, that way people don't stay too long.
0: Well, James, we are so excited.
1: Yeah,
0: you're coming back to Australia. We love you here. And the Last Dance World Tour will be here this September. For tour details, head to teglive.com.au. And I consider my Fifi Box One Night Only as a warm-up for all your fans. Ooh. They can come and see me first.
2: Ooh, that's an interesting warm-up.
3: Set the bar low. Jason Derulo, thank you.
2: Thank you, guys.
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12: it's Fifi, Fev and Nick's happy hour.
3: It's been a massive happy hour getting ready for you. You're about to kick things off just after the show, the plenary, right across Australia, one of our best venues here. Thousands of people. You've been doing your makeup. You've been doing some vocal exercises. You've had celebrities hang out. How are you feeling?
0: Trying to relax.
1: Cleaning your
0: relax.
1: Goggles.
0: Yep.
1: You're going to wear them?
0: Oh, far out.
1: You're going to wear them on
0: haven't
1: stage?
0: Haven't thought this through. How quickly can I get contact lenses?
3: Oh.
0: Prescription.
1: Because you can't wear them on stage.
0: Ah, that's a problem.
3: No, that's
1: one
3: probably good.
1: No one wears glasses on stage. Oh, then you won't be able to see anyone.
0: Won't be able to say the words either.
3: Oh. No. Fee's going to be singing right up, face right at the monitor. Sitting down. Oh,
19: hey, please, watch our socials
0: how
19: all night.
0: How did not think that one through?
19: That's Fifi, all right. Fev, Nick, Instagram.
0: No.
19: Oh, Fee, what are you going to do?
3: That's all right, Fee. You've got minutes to sort it out.
1: You'll be all right.
19: Hey, after this, the Backstreet Boys, they heard about your one night only. You should sing to them. And also, up next, get some advice for them on how to perform on stage, because they do it over in Vegas. They'll join us right after this.
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1: Right across Australia, it is Fifi, Feb and Nick, joined by People First Bank. It's knowing you're with a bank that helps you while also helping local community groups around Australia. That's a bank that's all kinds of good. What a happy hour we have had. We are backstage at the plenary, about to kick things off for one night only. Boxy on stage with all her celebrity friends. But first,
2: the Backstreet Boys are back. Yes, brand new single, Bottle Up. Now, this is from the Paw Patrol movie, the Dino movie. Now, this is out in September, but the new single is out now, and we are joined all the way from the States by Kevin Richardson.
3: Yes.
2: Kevin!
3: Yeah. Hello.
2: How are we? Kevin, there is no better news than that in the world right now than the Backstreet Boys are back. Brand new single and written by our good mate Ed Sheeran.
3: Oh, yeah.
2: That's pretty cool. That's a handy,
4: cool
2: songwriter to get on board.
3: It's not a bad partner to have.
4: I always want to know, how do those things work? Does Ed give you a call and say, I've got an idea for a song, but I think you guys would sound better singing it?
3: So, yeah, the way it happened was we got a call to our management asking if we'd be interested in doing a song on the Paw Patrol film, and that Ed Sheeran had already written and demoed it, and they sent it to us, and we loved it. And we've always wanted a chance to work with Ed in some capacity. And so, it was around the holidays we recorded it last Christmas last year.
2: Kevin, it could not be a better trio. There's Backstreet Boys, Ed Sheeran, and Paw Patrol, Chase Marshall, Sky Zuma. I mean,
5: Ryder.
2: I feel like through my kids, I've grown up on Paw Patrol now. Are you a Paw Patrol fan? It's big in your family?
3: So I have two sons. My oldest just graduated high school this week. And my youngest knows Paw Patrol and grew up on it. We had all the toys and stuff. So, yeah, we grew up with Paw Patrol in the house with him. Like, my oldest, not so much, but my
5: like, our kids don't think we're cool at all because we're not. Yeah. Now, you're pretty cool, being in the Backstreet Boys. Now you're in the Paw Patrol movie. Surely you've got the coolest dad award.
3: We've got some cool points coming in on that one, for sure.
5: Now, mate, you and the lads are at the Sphere in Vegas. You're doing an amazing Into the Millennium. You're there. You're rocking it out. Now, one Fifi Box over here loves to sing, but
4: no good.
5: She sang at her birthday surprise party a couple of weeks ago, and for 4 hours, she just sung karaoke, lost her voice, passed out because she was singing too loud.
2: A number of your songs, actually.
5: Yeah, there was a couple of Backstreet songs out there, Backstreet Boys songs. Now, we've organised a Fifi Box one night only. She's going to be up there singing karaoke to all our listeners. We're going to fill it up. Now, you're at the Sphere, and, you know, that's a pretty good place to perform. Got any tips for Fee for us?
3: Do you have your songs picked out ahead of time? You know what your go-tos are?
2: Well, I do.
5: She doesn't have any go-tos.
2: Are you familiar with Celine Dion's It's All Coming Back to Me Now? I also have Whitney's I Will Always Love You. I'm going for the higher range. Like, I'm, you know, you guys at the Sphere, I went to see Adele.
3: Celine and Whitney, that's quite, those are juggernauts.
4: Yeah.
2: Yeah. And Adele.
3: I would think more like, is Sweet Caroline big?
5: Yes.
3: Sweet Caroline. And bop, bop, bop. And get the crowd going.
5: Yes.
3: Something easy, breezy like that to start with, and then move on to Celine and Whitney.
2: Yeah. Okay.
3: Get the crowd on the side first.
2: Great tip. I'm also asking for pyro. I want one of those firewalls. What do you boys have at the Sphere?
3: Pretty much anything you can dream up in your brain, because you're surrounded by LED, where you can basically take the audience
5: somewhere else. Yeah.
3: Anywhere you want to take them.
5: Mm.
3: If you have the budget to animate it, to hire the people to create the content, you can take the audience anywhere, and that's basically what we're doing.
2: I'm going to need that LED.
5: Yeah,
2: what Kevin said.
5: God, sorry, Kevin, you're giving her. We actually have to lock the door so no one runs out when she sings. So we don't want any part. I'm going to put you on the spot here, Faith. Bit of Macy Gray. Like, she thinks she can nail Macy Gray. One time only for Kevin.
2: Close your eyes, Kevin, because you're going to think Macy Gray's in the room. Ready?

0: not me. Goodbye, and I choke. I try to walk away, and I stumble.
1: Well done.
0: Thank you.
1: What'd you think?
2: That's not bad.
0: Yeah.
2: I like how you really got into the character.
0: There we go.
2: He has a very distinctive voice.
0: It is very much.
3: Hers or Macy's?
0: Got another one for you, Kevin. How about this at the plenary Fifi Box One Night Only? I don't care who you are, where you're from. Don't care what you do, as long as you love me.
2: That's a good go-to.
0: Yeah, that's going to
1: I think Kevin wanted to say, hey, if you want to come over to the Sphere and join us on stage, you nailed that.
0: Well, I would love to head over, Kevin. My people will be in touch with your people and we can set something up.
2: Hey, and we've got about a half a dozen Aussies on our crew. They'd make you right. You guys feel right at home.
1: There we go.
2: Our production manager, stage manager, like a lot of people in our crew are from Australia.
1: Oh, there you
0: go,
1: Boxy.
0: Sounds like invitation.
4: It does. Well, Kevin, the Backstreet Boys are back with their latest single, Bottle Up, from Paw Patrol, the Dino movie, out 17th of September. We cannot wait for that.
1: Good luck to your son graduating tomorrow, bro.
2: 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Appreciate it. Fifi, Feb, and Nick's
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1: Carrie Bickmore
0: and Tommy Little. Boom, boom, boom, boom, boom. This is Carrie and Tommy.
2: Welcome to it for your Wednesday. It's Carrie and Tommy driving you home.
3: Oh, it's a controversial show already.
4: Absolutely. 3:03 and I'm already being gaslit by you. That's what's happening.
3: What have I
4: you've
3: done?
4: You've arrived in at work with your hair clearly done and I've gone, nice haircut, and you've said I didn't get a cut. First of all, you're like, I didn't get a cut. I'm like, okay, cool. Anyway, you've been doing something.
3: That's actually, if we're going to talk about gaslighting, I actually said thank you, but I haven't had a cut.
4: Okay, fine.
3: And that changed into, I've had a cut.
4: And then I said, well, you've obviously done something. And you said, no, nothing. And I said, no, you've clearly blow-waved it. And you said, no, I've just literally come upstairs from downstairs at the gym. And I said, yes, but at the gym, did you use a blow dryer?
3: So,
4: and you're looking at me like I've got three heads.
3: No, sorry. I do the same thing that I've done every day. I dry my hair with a hairdryer and I put product in it.
4: No, I've sat next to you for the last 3 days and you've looked like you've been dragged through a bush for 3 days.
3: Okay.
4: And now you look like you've joined a boy band. So you've done something different.
3: I think I probably just haven't had a day, as in I've just come from the gym and showered. And so I probably haven't.
4: Did you blow wave your hair?
3: Because I do a lot of blow wave. See, I get confused with this because I always dry it with a hairdryer. But I thought a blow wave sounds like something different.
4: You used a hairdryer to style it.
3: I just used a hairdryer,
4: so
3: yes.
4: You got a blow wave of your own.
3: Is that what it is?
2: Yeah.
4: No, a blow wave, to be fair, is more at the hairdresser.
3: I haven't been to the hairdresser.
4: But no. You did.
3: I just dried my hair the same as I dry it every single day. I haven't done anything different. It's just, I think the thing is, Carrie, mm-hmm. usually I go to the gym first thing in the morning mm-hmm. and then I have a shower at home mm-hmm. and then I blow wave my hair at home.
4: Yeah.
3: And then I go out and I get in the trenches and I do some charity work out there. There's a bit of hut building that happens. The soup kitchen can get pretty rough and tumble. And then I get here into work. So by the time I've been through 17 scrums just to get to work.
4: Mm.
3: So I think you're just seeing me, essentially, this is how I wake up.
5: Sorry you have to go through this, Tommy.
3: Yeah. I know. It's actually hurtful.
4: Why?
3: Because, like, I feel like a man should be able to not be objectified when he comes into work.
4: Yeah.
3: But
4: cool.
3: I won't
4: look anymore or comment or say anything nice to you. How would you like that?
5: Loud pants.
3: I mean, there hasn't been one nice thing today.
4: I said your hair looks good.
3: No, you didn't. You said you've had it cut.
4: Oh, that's fair.
3: Yeah. And then you just started saying, well, you've done something. You're gaslighting me.
4: Because you could just be more... There's a way you can be in a conversation where...
3: Sorry, Kay, but there was no compliment.
4: So on stage...
3: There was literally no compliment.
4: If we're on stage together, you've been blocking me is what you've been doing. You could say, come from downstairs and I did just style it with the blow waver. And so perhaps that's what you're seeing.
3: See, I don't want to... talk more using improv analogies, but I will. It's usually an offer that you have to block, and you're not giving me offers. You're just accusing me of things that I haven't done, and then when I simply say I haven't.
4: Let's practice.
3: Yeah.
4: Okay. Oh, you've had a haircut.
3: Oh, I said thank you, but no, I haven't.
4: No, don't say what you said. Say it for the first time. This is a new conversation.
3: Okay.
4: Oh, you've had a haircut.
3: Thanks, but no, I still haven't, though.
4: Oh, my God.
3: But I haven't had a haircut.
4: Why is he not getting that this is a new conversation as if we haven't had
3: it
4: before?
3: Okay, sorry. It's a new conversation.
4: Okay. Oh, you've had a haircut.
3: Yes, I've had a haircut.
4: But you haven't.
3: I know. That's what I'm trying to tell you.
4: What is he not understanding?
3: Hang on. This is impossible, Carrie.
4: No, just pretend we're going back to when you first walked in the room.
3: Yeah.
4: And be honest, and I'll be honest.
3: Yeah. Yeah, okay.
4: You've had a haircut.
3: I've had two. Oh, now I'm getting things thrown at my new haircut.
4: Sorry, I've got to do something.
3: What's happening?
2: You're messing it up. You're messing it up.
3: Oh, no, but that took 7 hairdressers to do that.
2: I don't like when mum and dad fight.
4: Okay.

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1: You're with Carrie Bickmore and Tommy Little.
2: What do you think you'll do when you have a midlife crisis?
3: Oh, I had mine.
2: When was yours?
3: I think about 10 years ago.
2: No, it wasn't. What did you do?
3: I think I ran a marathon in Antarctica.
2: Hold on, you ran a marathon last year?
3: Yeah, I said in Antarctica.
2: What, the venue changes the midlife
3: No,
2: crisis?
3: No, but I think it was run my first marathon was part of it.
2: Okay,
3: yeah. I think probably doing things, getting my pilot's license, I think that was part of it. Yeah.
2: Is that a decade ago?
3: It was 5 years ago.
2: Yeah, I reckon your crisis happened a bit more recently than...
3: Yeah. Oh, it's ongoing.
2: So you think you've had it, though?
3: I think
2: you started it.
3: Maybe I'm narrowing down too much into the midlife bit. I think I'm well into my twilight years.
2: Because I think...
3: Are you entering yours?
2: No, I think a lot of your life, you would say, has been a crisis.
3: It has, actually. Yeah, that's very true. It's a life crisis.
2: But I think when we think of men's midlife crisis, it's much more of the cliche. It's all the things we think about.
3: Buy a Harley,
2: date a younger woman.
3: Oh, is that? Because I picture midlife crises as happening, and I know my situation is different, but I picture them happening within a marriage.
2: They usually do happen within a marriage.
3: Oh, sorry.
2: I think all
3: sure,
2: those things
3: sorry,
2: happens
3: sorry,
2: within
3: sure,
2: the marriage.
3: Sure, I'm an idiot. Yeah, right.
2: Because it made me think about women and their midlife crisis, because a lot of my friends are entering their 40s, and rather than think of it a midlife crisis, I'm thinking of it more as a time of reckoning, because I've never seen the women in my life more fierce and more ready to take on the world than they are now.
3: Yeah, what are we doing? What's the reckoning bringing us?
2: According to the perimenopausal midlife crisis checklist that I came across on Instagram.
3: Cross those, put the reckoning checklist.
2: Here's some of the things that women in their 40s are getting up to in the middle of their perimenopausal midlife crisis. 13, 10, 60, I want to hear what yours are, by the way. Ladies, if you're heading there or you're in it, what are you doing?
3: Yeah, for the reckoning.
2: How are you unravelling your life for the reckoning?
3: Because are we going through this list and ticking the ones that apply to you off as we go?
2: Okay, let's start with run a marathon is on there.
3: You can tick that off.
2: No, I did a half. I haven't done a full yet.
3: You're in your semi-reckoning.
2: I'm in my semi-reckoning. Peptides.
3: You've done that, haven't you?
2: What are peptides?
3: Okay. I didn't know we're pretending like we don't know now.
2: Yeah. No, but a peptide's the Ozempic side of the scale, or are they the muscle building side of the scale?
3: All of it.
2: Okay, I just need to.
3: We're doing that a half tick again. I noticed you went particularly quiet there after you asked the definition.
2: Have you noticed my muscles? Yeah. Alcoholism, tick.
3: Yeah.
2: And then the next one is quit drinking.
3: They happen in that order,
2: I think.
3: You don't have to tick all of them then.
2: An affair with a 20-year-old.
3: What are you doing?
2: No, I've not done that. Sorry, I hadn't pre-read the list.
3: What's that?
2: Nothing. It's
3: a thruple. Was it a thruple?
2: Yes,
3: for one night.
2: Some romance.
3: A one night thruple
2: involving.
3: What are you doing for that one?
2: Uno, dos, tres.
3: You can just say tres.
2: I can only get to tres by counting. You know. You know, like when you do like any language, you can only get
3: so
2: to the number.
3: Funny. Trying to order three drinks.
4: Sat de dua tiga.
3: Uno, dos, tres drinks.
2: Oh, my God. I can do sat de dua tiga and
3: Oh, suddenly three sounds pretty tame. I didn't know we were doing satu.
2: High rocks.
3: Have you done that yet?
2: No, I haven't done high rocks yet. Cats.
3: What do you mean? The
2: it
3: musical?
2: Says cats.
3: Oh, this is back to the uno, dos, tres.
2: I have said I wanted to try that.
3: Yeah, I know. For like a year on air. You said it was a secret.
2: Sorry, this is just becoming my list of things I need to try.
3: Or done. Or have done.
2: I've only done a couple of them. Mm-hmm. Oh, let me just. Okay. Mm-hmm. Some of them we can't. Have a panic baby. I haven't done that one. But I do know women in their 40s that have had a panic baby.
3: So does that involve someone else?
2: It can be in your relationship. It can be a save the marriage baby.
3: Yeah, that always works from what I've heard.
2: Or there's the opposite one where you feel like the clock's ticking, so you quickly go, I think I'm not done, and you pop one out.
3: Oh, we do, yeah.
2: Yeah. Did you say we do?
3: No, I was about to say we do know people in our lives who have done that.
2: Yes, we do.
3: Mutual friends of ours.
2: 13, 10, 60, ladies. Oh, my God, everyone's calling in. What's your midlife?
3: Your reckoning.
2: Reckoning.
3: Yeah.
2: Not crisis.
3: That's a reckoning.
2: For a man, it heads to crisis because you know what I think? I think men in their 40s, haven't really been tested until this point. They've not had to have their bodies go to you know, yep. all sorts of shapes and sizes because they haven't done yep. the pregnancy bit and the breastfeeding and the, all of that. They haven't had to take time off work yet, like women have when yep. they used to, often they have to step away from their job. Mm-hmm. So they've already had their career reckoning. Who am I? What do I do? So by the time we get to 40, we've ticked off so many of
3: you're the ready for a reckoning.
2: Uncomfortable moments in life.
3: Yeah.
2: You guys get to 40 and suddenly your body doesn't look the way it used to mm-hmm. and suddenly you're not getting the promotions and you're all a bit like, what am I going to do? Oh. Mm-hmm. Whereas we're having a reckoning.
3: Yeah, great, great.
2: 13, 10, 60. Ladies, what's your reckoning? Call us.

0: best bits.
1: You're with Carrie and Tommy taking your calls on 13 10 60.
2: It's me.
3: Yeah, it's the reckoning.
2: Oh, sorry, it's the reckoning. One of the things that's happening in the reckonings, I often forget where I am and what I'm doing.
3: Yes, yes. I'll give you a quick recap.
2: Yep.
3: For women, it's a reckoning. For men, it's a midlife
2: that's
3: crisis.
2: Right.
3: And we're celebrating what you're doing.
2: Yes, because apparently, reckoning. According to the list of things that women do during their midlife crisis, number one on there is have an affair with a 20-year-old, two, quit drinking, three, alcoholism, four, peptides, five, run a marathon, six, have a panic baby, seven, have a menage a trois, eight, do a bit of Hyrox, nine, divorce, 10, just says cats. Just doesn't really go into what that means.
3: Yeah.
2: Become a cat lady.
3: I feel like that's like a thing, and maybe these calls will prove me wrong, but I feel like the whole cat lady thing is like out of movies or something. Like it's not.
2: None of my friends are getting multiple cats anyway. No. They might have one, but they're not becoming a cat woman.
3: Yes.
2: Alana.
4: Yes, hello.
2: Are you in the middle of your reckoning?
4: I am. I'm almost 44 and I'm trying to stay young.
2: Yep.
4: So I saw this TikTok trend where this lady, she gets an extra soft toothbrush and she brushes her face with it every day. Now, you're meant to do it with diaper cream because it contains zinc oxide, but I don't do that. I just do it with a really thick moisturiser. But so you stroke your face in upwards motion and it sort of simulates whatever it does, and it does like lymphatic drainage. But really, honestly, I feel like I look about 5 years younger from doing it. So
3: really?
4: It's actually working, yeah. I do it every night. It's been about 5 days. And within that period
2: Is it an
4: time,
2: electric I've toothbrush been... or a... Oh, sorry, no. I missed the whole... Did you just say you've been doing it for five days. And you look 5 years younger?
4: Yes, I actually do.
2: Lana. Come on.
4: And honestly, like, I can't believe it. It's probably the best thing I've ever tried. And I've tried all sorts of things, like cast oil and all
3: Alana,
4: these weird
3: Alana,
4: things,
3: I can't. I feel like there's a sales pitch coming, like you have your own toothbrush company or something. Are you for real?
4: No.
3: This has just been wonderful for you?
4: It's real. I tried it with a soft toothbrush and it was too abrasive and I did feel like it was a lot. So I went and found an extra soft toothbrush at Coles.
3: Yeah.
4: And I literally, you use a lot of moisturiser, you put it on your skin and you're just brushing upwards and sort of, it really does work. And
2: why run a marathon? Yeah. Why run a marathon when I can just brush my face with a toothbrush?
3: Carrie, I'm confused about this because that's fascinating to me.
2: It's batshit crazy and I love it.
3: Yeah, I love it too. Is it what you're expecting in the
2: reckoning? Sorry, to be fair, a lot of women in their 40s, if we were going to be honest with the world, the things we have tried, we've put on our faces to look younger.
3: Yeah.
2: That's not even that weird.
3: Well, just brush your faces.
2: Just brush your faces. It's cheaper than some of the other things we tried.
3: Hang on, can we go? Oh, no, we lost already.
2: We've got to go.
3: Because I want to know if it's only been 5 days. What was the point that she started looking 5 years younger? Because if it's only a day, we could do this tonight on both of our faces.
2: Okay, well, let's try it tonight. Mm. Let's both brush our faces with toothbrushes, and then we'll see how we look tomorrow.
3: Yeah.
2: What's wrong, Kieran?
5: I just don't think there's going to be any difference in one day.
2: Hey, did you not hear Alana? She lost 5 years in 5 days. We can at least lose a year.
3: We're trying to get Alana. Oh, we've got her back. Let's go to Alana quickly. Alana, how long did you notice it after one day?
4: I did notice it after one day, but I did use the soft toothbrush and it was a bit abrasive.
3: Good on you, Alana.
2: We've got a 2 week break coming on. Why don't we try it over the 2 week break see who comes back looking fresh as a day?
5: It'll be like Addie walking in here when you come back.
2: To be fair, I've also got my facelift booked in, so it'll be hard to tell which one's done here.
3: Oh, and I've got my BBL, so.
2: What about Hayley? Hayley, what's your midlife reckoning looking like for you?
6: So my reckoning is following my childhood dream, finally. I've just turned 42.
2: Yeah.
6: And at the end of May, I qualified finally. I'm now a fully qualified zookeeper.
3: Oh, Hayley. Wow.
6: So
2: that
6: it took
2: is
6: me four
2: awesome.
6: Years. Yeah, raising a family, working full-time, studying in the background when I could.
2: When was the moment you were like, it's my time, I want to get myself in the zoo?
6: So hubby was a ex-hubby, so number 9 on the list, divorce. hubby, well, you know, it's the reckoning.
3: Yes.
6: I've got one more to go, apparently. You know, he was on the discharge bandwagon, and I thought, you know what, I've been the supportive wife and the mum and, you know, always taking the back seat and whatnot, and I'm like, I'm going to do it. Like, I'm gonna do it.
3: Hayley, can you tell me more about the living your dream now? What have you got to do as a zookeeper?
6: So I haven't, because I'm so fresh out of qualification.
3: Sure.
6: However, for the last 2 years, so halfway through it, I was actually able to network. I am now a wildlife rescuer and rehabilitation specialist, so I get to see things like I rescued a pregnant turtle not too long ago.
3: That's cool.
6: You know, I'm up in Brizzy, so we deal with like Australia Zoo. I take them up there and snakes and snakes, and I got an echidna the other day, possums, sugar gliders. Like
3: I absolutely love it.
6: I
3: love it, Hayley.
2: Good on you, Hayley. That's
3: really
2: a healthy
3: like
2: crisis to have. It's reckoning, sorry, not crisis.
3: I'm
2: reckoning.
3: I'm starting to see how the reckoning is different from the crisis. Because we haven't had one Harley or jet ski mentioned.
2: No, we've got animals being rescued.
3: Animals being rescued.
2: That's such a typical woman
3: brushed.
2: Having a reckoning, isn't it?
3: Yeah, yeah. I'm going to help more.
2: Yeah, Kelly, what's your midlife reckoning looked like?
0: I joined a heavy metal band as the lead singer.
3: Oh, this is sick.
2: At what age?
0: I'm 47 now, so I was probably 42, 43. Oh. I started off with corsets because, you know.
2: Corsets?
3: Yeah, great.
2: Yeah, I love it.
0: On stage with, and now I've just moved to, bugger it, I'll just have it nice. I've been to Outback festivals, our band.
3: What's it called? What's your band called, Kelly?
0: Maxim Music, MAXXAM.
3: Maxim. Music. Do you do the full?
0: Oh gosh, no! I can't do Cookie Monster singing. So oh. I was taught singing by nuns. I kind of couldn't do that. But I did write a song called "I Am War."
2: I am war.
0: Yeah.
2: Oh, it's a real retake of "I Am Woman." Hear me roar.
3: It's just shortened down. I'm war.
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0: 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Hi there, I'm Sarah, I'm your nurse. 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
2: Now, usually, Bickers, if someone rubs salmon sperm into your face, you don't go and see them again. But
3: Well, it depends.
2: On what?
3: Well, a lot of women like getting it on their face.
2: That is true.
3: They do. They pay big bucks for it.
2: Well, I also paid big bucks for it, and I went back and saw the woman. I have an update for you next.
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0: 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All over Sydney, it's Today FM's Carrie and Tommy. The best bits.
1: Because you remember when I got salmon sperm rubbed into my face.
2: I know, it's so weird that out of the two of us,
1: mm.
2: you're the one that had the salmon sperm facial.
1: Have you never had it?
2: I've never had it.
1: Oh, because I still don't know whether it was, I ended up with needle marks on my face.
2: Yes, they inject them into your face.
1: I don't think that, I think it was like a pin pricking thing. I don't think it was a needle, anyway.
2: What do you mean? Isn't a pin prick a needle?
1: No, because I had like I go to say hundreds.
2: Like a needling.
1: Yes, almost like a tattoo gun.
2: So you think maybe they rub it over your face
1: and then tattoo gun it. Yes.
2: In versus an injection.
1: Yes. In the same way you wouldn't call a tattoo an injection.
2: No. Okay. Mm. Interesting.
1: I went back and saw my sperm dealer today.
2: Sorry, salmon sperm dealer. Be specific.
1: I don't know what else is on offer there. I haven't asked. Because as you know, I go there and I don't know what this lovely woman does because half the time I fall asleep and she's just done something to my face.
2: I can't believe you just let someone do whatever they want to your face.
1: Can you actually not believe that? That's actually, the most me sorry, thing to yeah. do ever.
2: But do you ask for, I want to look more youthful or I want to be more like moisturized?
1: Well,
2: as
1: she said today, she goes, now we both agree we want you to look snatch.
2: Snatch.
1: Yeah. We want you to look snatch. And I said,
2: snatch.
1: Yeah. And I agree. Is that a young person thing, Sarah? Yeah. I'm getting a nod from the young person.
2: Okay. So you want to look youthful?
1: No.
2: Snatch.
1: We want me to look snatch.
2: Snatched or snatch?
1: Snatch.
2: Okay.
1: Don't you want to look snatch?
2: Absolutely, I want to look snatch.
1: Yeah, Leroy, do you want to look snatch?
3: Oh, I thought it was a different interpretation, but anyway, so I'll go with your yes.
1: Yes, yes. Well, today there was some type of laser, right?
2: Mm-hmm.
1: And
2: did it hurt or a nice one?
1: Nah, it was nice. Felt warm. And I fall asleep every time. But she told me, because she knows I fall asleep, this is why I knew it was a laser, because she said, can you please try not to fall asleep because you can't open your mouth. It's really important, Tommy.
2: Why?
1: Well, this is what I said. And she said, because the laser, if it hits a tooth, it can crack it.
2: Oh.
1: And afterwards. And
2: so you can't fall asleep and be like,
1: yeah, yeah,
2: the teeth out.
1: And so I'm now very awake and really biting my mouth because I don't want to crack my tooth, right? And I'm picturing a laser exploding a tooth when it hits it, all of this stuff. And I had so many questions. And so then when we got to the end of it, I said, hey, have you ever exploded a tooth? And she said, no, I haven't. But the person who trained me, they have. And I'm like, have they? Because I can't understand.
2: I've never heard of someone after laser have an exploded tooth.
1: So, sorry, she just said cracked. I've added explosion.
2: Okay.
1: But I don't understand lasers, right? But I don't understand how something.
2: Are they similar to the ones you have at your comedy show? That the bright, like, what's the difference between a laser in the show versus
1: actually,
2: a laser on the skin?
1: Because interesting, those will blind people, the lasers that I have at my shows. So you have
2: actually?
1: To, yeah. You have to be careful with
2: how. So everyone
1: how
2: watches
1: you,
2: your comedy show with their eyes closed.
1: No, you've got to be careful with how you operate them. We literally have people come up and because we set and focus them at the start of a season and then we won't change them and we make sure we focus them in a way that is not going
2: blinding.
1: To blind someone. Yeah.
2: Of course.
1: Because if someone is sitting in the front row, obviously. But yes, they can be very dangerous, those lasers. But she said, yeah, my trainer has cracked someone's tooth. And I want to know. Has this ever happened?
2: Nah.
1: You don't reckon?
2: I can answer it for you. Nope.
1: Okay. Can we go to phones? Because and at least make sure. Because I reckon there'll be laser operators out there that'll know people.
2: The laser operators will say they know someone.
1: Do you reckon they all know someone?
2: You always know someone that something's happened to. But I bet you no one actually calls up and says, my tooth got cracked from a laser at a beautician.
4: Should put money on it.
1: How much?
2: 100.
4: Oh.
1: 100 what?
2: $100.
1: Sorry, I've been fooled before. Because then if you win, you're like, it was $100,000.
4: $100 and she just uses her head to hit you?
1: Yeah.
2: $100.
1: Yep.
2: That nobody has had their tooth cracked. And just if you're listening going, oh my God, I want to win Tommy money here. I want proof. So if you have, I'm going to
1: No, we don't need proof. We never get proof sent in by our calls.
2: Yeah, but
1: you
2: can just money on the line.
1: You can just call up 131060.
2: No, I want proof.
1: Because there'll be heaps of people out there. There'll be heaps of people
2: there's
1: out there that have had a cracked tooth now.
2: There won't be.
1: Especially when there's some money on the line for you.
2: No, the money on the line for me or you.
1: Yeah, but, you know, I'm generous, and so I'll obviously give half away.
2: Oh, 13, now you're 10, just going to get people calling. If I don't give have us, proof, I'm not giving the money over.
1: Give us. No, you can't make a frigid bet like that.
2: I can. No, I can do whatever
1: can't.
2: I want.
1: No, you can't.
2: That's how I have way more money than you.
1: That's actually very true. So give me 100. 13, 10, 60. Boys, there must be plenty of you out there who have been to the beautician.
2: Guys are not stupid.
1: And had your tooth cracked by a laser. Give us a call and tell us how many teeth have you had cracked by a laser. Call us.
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1: We are asking on 131060, has a laser cracked your tooth?
2: No, it hasn't cracked anybody's teeth.
1: Because I went to a beautician, as Carrie called them. I think that's correct. And she did a laser thing on my face and said, you've got to keep your mouth closed because this laser will crack a tooth.
2: And we've made a bet. $100 bucks is on the line. I don't think anybody.
1: Every tooth we hear from.
2: No, it's not what the deal was. Stop changing it. It was $100. Mm-hmm. I bet that nobody here has had a cracked tooth from a laser.
1: Mm.
2: Brooke, have you had a cracked tooth from a laser?
3: Not from a laser, but funnily enough, my daughter's school called today and she's actually cracked her tooth today eating cheese and crackers.
2: Oh, that's a sad story, but that's not actually what we've asked for, Brooke. We want a cracked tooth from a laser.
1: But, Brooke, is there a chance that maybe your daughter's making up the cheese and crackers and she was getting laser at lunch?
3: Who knows what happens at school?
1: Okay. Thank you, Brooke.
2: $100 is still safely in my wallet.
1: Yeah, but we have had a cracked tooth. G'day, Jess.
4: Hey, how are you?
1: Good. Tell us about your cracked tooth.
4: So, my partner decided to rent a houseboat for my 23rd birthday.
1: Fun.
4: And he had a laser pointer on him at the time that he was shooting into the bushes off to the side.
1: Yes.
4: And the motor of the boat was quite loud, and I snuck up behind him and lightly touched his shoulder.
1: Yes.
4: And he spun around and hit me in the mouth with the laser pointer in his hand and fully cracked my tooth to the point where I actually had to have surgery.
1: That is a cracked tooth from a laser,
2: Carrie.
1: Good
2: story, Jess, but that's not, no.
1: That's a cracked tooth from a laser.
4: It's not from a pointer laser.
1: Jess, come on, Jess. No, we didn't do that last year.
5: No.
1: Yeah, we were home.
2: But she, like, remember, no. You can pay her some money, though, if you'd like.
1: Just have $50.
4: Oh, thanks, guys.
1: I don't know why I did that. No worries.
2: I don't know why you did that either.
1: No,
2: you're terrible at making bets.
1: You told me to.
2: Exactly. Good. You don't just do the things somebody tells you to do.
1: I always do the things that you tell me to do. Let's go to Jake. G'day, Jake.
6: Hi.
1: How old are you, Jake?
6: I'm 10.
1: Okay. And have you had a cracked tooth from a laser?
6: Oh, yeah. I was at the Christmas Carols at Hotter in the Gold Coast.
1: Yes.
6: And this massive laser came,
1: yes,
6: and it like hit my tooth, and it fully cracked it.
1: Yes, Jake, I've performed at Hotter as well, and I know there are lasers there. Carrie, that's pretty good. That's a cracked tooth from a laser.
2: Yes, Kieran.
5: Full tooth or baby tooth? Was it due to fall out anyway?
2: Also, was it from the laser beam or just the actual
1: machine?
2: Say
1: the beam. Say the beam.
6: The laser beam.
1: Yes.
2: Jake's a liar.
1: That is. Carrie, that's undeniable truth.
2: No.
1: Jake, you would never lie to Carrie on national radio, would you?
6: Yeah, I definitely would not lie.
1: Yeah. That's, Carrie.
2: Do you know what? I'm not giving him cash for.
1: Why?
2: Because he's being dishonest and I don't reward dishonesty.
1: No, he's not.
2: But I do like good radio, Jake, and you are a good caller, so I'll give you $50 because you're a good caller.
6: Yeah, it's $50.
2: You lied, though, didn't you, Jake?
6: Yeah, I lied.
2: Yeah, see?
6: Okay, this is the actual story. So I had a wobbly tooth.
1: Yeah.
6: And my mum was cleaning the pool with a pole.
1: Yeah.
6: And then she turned around and I came behind her and she whacked me in the face with a pole.
1: Yeah.
6: And then my tooth came flying out and it fully hurt so bad.
1: Carrie, that's two good stories. Give him another 50.
2: No.
1: Give him another 50. Hey, Jake, guess what?
6: Yeah?
1: Have another 50.
6: Yeah!
1: Yeah, $100.
0: More best bits on the way. All over Sydney, it's Today FM's Carrie and Tommy. 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

0: Yeah, hope you're enjoying your Wednesday drive home with Carrie and Tommy.
1: Yes. Oh, no, because there's about to snooze.
2: It's not coming.
1: It's not coming. It's not coming. That's good. No. Hey, we have our big winter blowout happening again tomorrow.
2: Ooh,
1: every
2: the last
1: Thursday.
2: Chance.
3: Carrie and Tommy's
4: big winter blowout.
3: The things we give away, the bills we could pay. It's a big winter blowout.
1: Yes. Every Thursday for the month, we've been giving away thousands of dollars. We are doing it again tomorrow. And this, the category for this week is holiday. So if you want to go on one and it's been a while, get online now, carrieandtommy.com.au. It is not too late to register. And tomorrow, we will give you some cash. But up next, Bickers.
2: Yes.
1: We need a tour. I'm a big old puss in boots when it comes to scary things. And there's a show that we really need to talk about. I'll give you the first 6 seconds of the trailer right here. This is the first 6 seconds of the trailer.
0: Sorry, mate. I
1: saw oh, no.
0: I
1: no, that's okay.
2: Have you got it?
0: What
2: is it?
1: Have you got it there, Leroy?
0: I do. The 6 seconds?
1: Yeah, let's do that.
2: Thank you.
1: I'll tell you what the show is next and how long I lasted next.
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0: is a new segment that I've not been a part of the planning for.
1: Yep.
0: How often has it happened?
1: Well, we're going to go for daily from now.
0: Were you just going to give your TV review?
1: No, not even a review. I haven't seen it. And that's what, that's what we need to talk about. It's too scary.
0: A review of a show you haven't watched yet.
1: It's too scary. That's what I want to talk about.
0: Okay.
1: So are you familiar with Cape Fear?
0: So what you want is other people to watch something and review it.
1: We'll get there. Have you seen Cape Fear?
0: No, I haven't watched it. Other than Off Campus, I haven't watched anything in a long time.
1: No, sorry. The original movie, I think, was made in the 50s.
0: Oh, no, I've never heard of Cape Fear.
1: And then it was made again in 1991. It was a remake.
0: What's it about? Have you seen the original?
1: No.
0: No, you've not seen any of them.
1: Too scary.
0: What does the internet say?
1: So it's from a book.
0: Okay.
1: And the book was called The Executioner.
0: Oh.
1: And then I saw it's now a series on Apple TV, and it stars Javier Bardem.
0: Oh, yeah, spoke about him the other day.
1: Yes, he's gorgeous, but so terrifying. Johnny, my housemate, he calls him Xavier Bardem. And when I said Xavier, he said, yeah, from Old Men for No Reason, which is Johnny's version of the film No Country for Old Men.
0: Old Men for No Reason. Which, again, is such a great title.
1: It's a better title. It's a better title. But Javier Bardem is a scary man, and this started, and we're not good with scary stuff, but we're like, we'll give this a go, right?
0: Is this the thing you watched the other day for 5 minutes and then you turned it off?
1: So I think we got 10 minutes
0: in,
1: because then it got too scary. To give you an idea, this is another, I played you 5 seconds of the trailer
0: before. Can you play us the trailer before, just in case for people that have missed?
1: I'll play you, this is Javier Bardem's voice in it for another 5 seconds.
2: Let me ask you a question. What is your worst fear?
0: Is he hot?
3: God.
1: He's stunning.
0: It's kind of hot.
1: He's stunning.
0: I mean, that doesn't sound that scary.
1: So,
0: if a hot man says, "What is your worst fear?"
1: Do you want me to give?
0: It's not Hannibal Lecter.
1: Do you want me to? Oh my god! Do you want me to give you the start?
0: Yeah. Okay.
1: So, I was about to say these are spoilers. They're not. I've only watched 10 minutes of it before I got too scared. Kieran here, our producer. He only how long did you? Because you told me last night. You said I'm gonna because I really want to know what happens. And Kieran goes, "I'll watch it for you." And I said, "Thank you so much, brave one." How far did you get?
3: 7 minutes.
0: Well, then you asked if Sammy, our producer, so there's we got two pussies on our team, and then you asked if Sammy, our producer, could watch it, and then Sammy says, "Oh, but my house is a mess, and I'll get scared if it's not clean when I'm watching it."
3: No,
1: And then he said, "I'm going to watch Frozen tonight."
0: Oh, he actually said, "I'm going to watch Frozen tonight."
3: That's scary.
0: In fact, if I had to guess who on this team could actually get through Cape Fear, I think it's Sarah.
3: Yeah.
0: Would you watch Cape Fear, Sarah?
4: I get so scared of scary things.
0: Actually, the other person would be Addie, who's here, my 7-year-old.
1: Mm. Oh, no.
0: She loves, like, Jaws. She started watching. Oh, no. I'm not going to say the thing she started watching. She started watching some hectic stuff.
1: Okay.
3: Frozen. Yeah.
1: What about Darth?
5: I'd try, but I wouldn't get far, I reckon.
3: No, should we have a team movie night?
1: No. It's too scary, bro.
0: Well, I don't want to spend my night with you all.
1: So, here's what happens at the start.
0: Yeah.
1: There's a family, right? Mm-hmm. And then it cuts to a voice on the phone speaking to a woman who's alone in her house, and he's convincing her basically to end her existence, right?
0: What?
1: Yeah. And then she does that, and you find out that she's left a note and admitted to a crime that he committed, the guy on the phone, right?
0: But she admits to doing the crime.
1: But then the family, the mother of the family, she was the lawyer for the dude, and when she finds out...
0: Listening to someone else describe the show is so boring.
1: Anyway, then he's out of prison, and the woman gets terrified, and then he appears in her house.
0: But isn't she gone?
1: No. This is the lawyer. Anyway,
0: I'm so confused.
1: So I want to, Sammy, you don't woo, woo, woo now. You Woo-hoo. Won't get through.
0: That's
1: I want to know what happens.
0: Well, watch it. You wuss.
1: I've got an easy idea.
0: What?
1: 13, 10, 16.
0: Oh, my God. Are we just going to get people to tell you the end of scary movies now?
1: Yes, because, Carrie, I think there should be an option where you get a too scared button, but it still gives you the plot line but takes out any of the scary bits.
0: So no jump scares.
1: No scares.
0: At this point, the man jumps out of the cupboard and terrifies the woman.
1: Yes.
0: And you pick back up. Oh, my God. That was terrifying.
1: Yeah. Yes.
0: Bad.
1: Yes.
0: Okay.
1: Yeah.
0: 13th. So now we're just going to hear from callers, tell you the rest.
1: If you are watching Cape Fear at the moment and you don't want the end ruined, tune out now, but please come back to us.
0: Don't let us lose.
1: And if you get a ratings book, tick us.
0: A show you're never going to watch.
1: Why not?
0: Because that's not good for anybody.
1: How am I going to find out the end?
0: Out of that is you.
1: How am I going to find out the end?
6: I want to know what happens, but I don't want to watch it all.
1: Yeah. 13 10 60. Tell us what happens in Cape Fear, and I'll give you $100.
0: Make it interesting, because that was so good.
1: And make it interesting. I'll give you $100. Everybody else, I don't know, a lot. It's a big winter blowout. 13 10 60. What happens in Cape Fear? Give us a

0: show's so nice, you need to hear it twice. All over Sydney, it's JFM's Carrie and Tommy.
1: It's the best bits.
2: Oh, it's a very scary Wednesday drive home. You're with Carrie and Tommy.
3: What's wrong with that?
4: I've got little Addie here at work today, and now she's telling me she wants to watch it.
5: I know. So, if you don't know what we're talking about, we're talking about Cape Fear, the season that is on Apple TV at the moment. It stars Javier Bardem. If you haven't got to the end of it yet, please just put a song on or something, because there are going to be spoilers, because it's too scary for me to watch, but I want to know what happened.
4: I think tomorrow we should all come in early. We should all sit in the boardroom, turn the lights off, and there should be something we have to do. We all put money in the middle, or someone gets money at the end, and you're not allowed to close your eyes. You're not allowed to make a noise, a scream, and you're not allowed to leave. It's like a sit-in.
3: Carrie, do you remember?
6: Shall I book the boardroom?
5: No, thanks.
4: Yeah, I reckon you should book it. How long is each episode?
6: An hour.
4: Let's book it for like, before we come in tomorrow.
5: No, thank you.
4: Yes.
5: Carrie, do you remember when we watched...
4: I just want people to see your fear.
5: Do you remember when we watched the horror movie Us and I left the cinema screaming?
4: Oh, my God, that's right. You left the... You were terrible to watch that with. Yes, the whole cinema was like, shush.
5: You're hey when I make noise.
4: Yeah, nah, that's true.
5: G'day, Rachel.
7: Yeah. Hey, how you going?
5: Scared. How are you?
7: Yeah, not too bad. Look, firstly, Carrie, I agree. There is nothing worse than someone else trying to talk to you about a TV show they're watching and, like, describe it to you.
5: Yeah.
7: I don't know about a TV show, there's usually a reason for it. It's because I don't care.
4: Yeah.
7: So
4: yeah.
7: I don't want to sit
4: talk to someone that cares.
5: Fair enough, Rachel.
7: But, Tommy, there is actually a way that you can, like, you know the ending to the show without seeing it. It's called the pause button on your remote. Yeah. Pick up your phone and open Google and ask what happened.
4: I love Rachel's attitude a lot.
5: Thank you, Rachel. Very informative. Appreciate that. But it's much easier to just ask the people of Australia. G'day, Lana.
8: Hi.
5: What happens in Cape Fear?
8: Any good movie,
5: they
8: live happily ever after.
5: Who? All of them? They can't.
8: Whatever. Whoever. It's lame. They live happily ever after.
5: Have you seen Cape Fear?
8: No,
5: oh my God.
4: See, everyone's too scared.
5: Okay. Should we go to Ruby? G'day, Ruby.
9: Hi.
5: Have you watched Cape Fear?
9: Yes.
5: Was it terrifying?
9: Yeah, no, you have to watch like a podcast or something like afterwards to go to sleep.
5: Yes, I agree. I call that a palate cleanser.
9: Yes.
5: I will put on, there's a palate cleanser I always use. It's called Ridiculousness, and it's on at all times, and it's a show. It's basically the new version of Australia's Funniest Home Videos. And I watch that for like 10 minutes because I just like...
4: You are a baby.
6: What about tomorrow? I've booked the boardroom.
4: Yeah. No, thanks.
6: We come in.
4: Yeah.
6: We'll watch an episode of Cape Fear.
4: Yeah. And then we'll watch Ridiculous.
6: Ridiculousness.
4: Yeah. Come on.
5: I'll come for Ridiculousness.
4: we want to see you watch Cape Fear.
5: Ruby, so did you get through all of Cape Fear?
9: Yeah, but there's only a few episodes out and it's based on the movie.
5: Oh.
4: What's the mean?
5: Because I didn't know the whole season wasn't out.
4: Oh, so no one knows how it ends.
5: Yeah, and so
4: but
5: we
4: everyone
5: are.
4: Knows how the movie ends.
5: Yeah. Okay. Okay, Ruby. Thank you. Have you seen the movies, Ruby?
9: Yeah. So at the end, like there's a lot of like physical, physical harm and stuff. Yeah. There's a lot of psychological damage in the beginning.
5: Yeah.
9: And like mind twisting and stuff like that. Yeah. But then there's a lot of, like, gore near the end, but, yeah.
5: Okay. Thank you, Rubes. G'day, Joe.
10: G'day. How you doing?
5: I'm scared, Joe. How are you?
10: Well, listen, you shouldn't be scared. Look, besides investing in some tenor for men, look, I think you should just harden up a bit because it's just about the thrill of the ride. You can do this.
5: I just don't think I can, Joe. I think I'll actually have a heart attack.
4: No, let's sit you. You've got to watch a full episode tomorrow, and we'll bring you tomorrow on air how Tommy goes, and you can watch it on our socials.
6: You can wear your little GoPro on your head while you watch it.
4: Yeah. Yeah. We're going to film the whole thing, and we'll see how long you last.
5: No. I will watch Ridiculousness.
4: No. Cape Fear. Face your fears.
5: Thank you for a suggestion from one of the producers that I can wear adult nappies.
4: No, that's what she was saying.
5: Oh, that's
4: put
5: what
4: on
5: tenor,
4: your tenor
5: for, men.
4: For men.
5: Oh, here I have been wearing Depends like an idiot.
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1: It's your Wednesday drive home with Carrie and Tommy.
2: Oh, because I'm so excited. Coming up next, it is very rare that someone gets an award-winning food and beverage photographer in their house to document...
3: Gordon Ramsay's photographer.
2: Very own. No, we're talking about the wonderful Sally Hulse. She came over to your house today and we're going to find out.
3: And I swore at her like Gordon would.
2: Did you?
3: I told her she was an idiot sandwich, put my hands up against her head. Nah, she was delightful.
2: You do know the little tidbit which people often miss about that idiot sandwich bit?
3: Is he actually had pieces of bread?
2: It was a sketch.
3: What?
2: Yeah,
3: was it?
2: It was a sketch. So everyone thinks that that was something Gordon said in the kitchen. That was in a sketch.
3: Oh, that's disappointing. Mm. Don't tell people that.
2: It was real. And let's see if there was more real idiot sandwiches up next.
0: All over Sydney, it's Today FM's

0: Missed it the other afternoon? No worries. Here's the best bits. All over Sydney, it's Today FM's Carrie and Tommy.
1: It's Carrie and Tommy.
2: Wow, this is very exciting. I've been waiting for this, because if you haven't tuned in so far this week, because you had a bit of an issue with your cooking.
3: My issue is with my cooking. It looks really unattractive. So I thought I'd make this meatball pasta.
2: Those meatballs are the worst looking things I've ever seen in my life. I don't think food should be grey.
3: It was grey, wasn't it?
2: Yeah, they were grey.
3: But the reason it's bothering me is because I wanted to bring out a cook.
2: Oh, my gosh. Hey, I've never seen a cookbook for grey food.
3: I wanted to bring out a cookbook.
4: You described my meatballs as little turds.
2: Yes.
4: Yes.
2: Yes.
4: So,
2: grey little turds.
4: I think it's not my cooking that's the problem. I think my cooking is good.
2: So we reached out.
4: It's just my photography ability. For some reason, as you pointed out, when I get my phone out, it's like I've never taken photos before when it comes to food.
2: They're the flattest images I've ever seen.
4: So I had to remake the dish again. Mm-hmm. It was a bit annoying because I was told to keep it all separate. And this is a one pan dish, so it was all needed to be made together.
2: So the person who told you to keep this separate, we reached out to award-winning food photographer, Sally Hulse.
4: Absolutely gorgeous woman that was at my house this morning.
2: Gordon Ramsay's food photographer when he's in the country.
4: Yeah.
2: And I've got in front of me a picture. Are these the new attempt at the meatball?
4: What have we got there? What are we looking at?
5: We have the meatballs from last night.
4: Meatballs. So I retried to make the meatballs. Do they look any better?
2: I don't know how this is possible. They look worse. Why? It's like someone's told you, like, unless you cook it to buggery, everyone's going to get sick. What's happened?
4: Hold on. The last pick you said they looked too raw. So I cooked them.
2: No, I said
4: they
2: were grey.
4: Yeah, but everyone else said they still had pink bits in them.
2: Oh,
4: honey. Anyway, so I made them. You've got to remember.
2: Apart.
4: Yes, that's not on me. That's on the shop that made the meatballs.
2: Sorry?
4: They already came whole, like, as balls. Meatballs.
2: What are you making?
4: So last time, I got mince and I made the meatballs myself.
2: So what have you made this time?
4: This time I just got the meatballs pre-meatballed.
1: Hold on, didn't Darcy buy this?
4: Yeah, pre-meatballed.
1: Oh, I thought she was buying the mince.
2: But hang on, what are you cooking then?
5: The least
4: look what
5: meatballs.
4: I did with them.
2: You just heated up food.
4: Yes, and even that I couldn't do. Anyway, so I did that last night, food prep, because that's what all the good chefs do.
2: Carrie, you didn't do any food prep. They came pre-rolled as meatballs.
4: Yes, but that bit. I then had to cut up the
2: zucchini
4: and the leek.
2: Do you remember when we had a producer who said they made homemade naan bread and they just heated it out of a packet? You've turned into that.
4: Okay, then I cut up the zucchini and the leek. I got peas out of the freezer.
2: What, you wanted them pre-cut as well?
4: No, I cut them. Anyway, I'm going to show you now. First of all, when it got to the plating up, I made my dish. It tasted delicious.
2: You haven't made anything.
4: I put
2: it together.
4: No, I had to fry off the different elements of it. Sorry, hold on. My cooking here isn't.
2: It's not cooking.
4: My cooking.
2: It's reheating.
4: That's what I'll be doing tonight when I have it for dinner. I'll reheat it. But my cooking skills aren't under the microscope here. It's my photography skills.
1: The microscope.
4: You can eat my cooking. Don't start telling me
2: I'm starting to wonder, have I?
4: Oh, my God.
2: But isn't it just a meatball pasta dish?
4: Yes.
2: But you didn't make the meatballs. And the pasta comes from a packet. What have you made?
4: I've made all the other bits. The pesto. The jar.
2: You didn't make pesto. This is such a lie.
4: No, it's not. That's how
2: what
4: normal
2: have you
4: people
2: made?
4: Okay. That's how normal people cook, right? That's why Coles gives you meatballs pre-balled. So that's why pesto comes in a jar. Not everyone like you has time to whiz up their own pesto when they've got three children chomping at the bit wanting dinner.
2: Hang on.
4: And then I didn't go get my pasta machine out to knead it through the machine to make pasta. I bought pasta from the supermarket. That's what normal people do. You're not normal.
2: You wanted to bring out a cookbook that just says go and buy pre-cooked stuff.
4: Yes, it's for busy mums like me who don't have time to knead our own dough.
2: This is one step away from, hey, buy my cookbook, and you open the first page and it just says, get HelloFresh.
4: So what I did think the cookbook could be was all my favourite recipes from
2: from Nagi.
4: From other cooks.
2: Yeah.
4: Yeah, it could be a collection.
2: Cooks is wild.
4: Okay, this is a bad example of my cooking, but it's not the point. I
2: it's
4: want you to focus on the photography, okay?
2: Okay. Mm-hmm.
4: Okay, can I show you up next?
2: Yes, please.
4: Still with me?
2: Yeah.
0: More best bits on the way. All over Sydney, it's Today FM's Carrie and Tommy.
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2: Okay, we've established that I can't photograph my cooking properly, and I've made this dish, meatball pasta, and I have photographed it over the weekend, and you told me it looked like grey slop and that the meatballs look like little turds.
3: To be fair, I just didn't think, I thought you'd accidentally shot it in black and white. I didn't realise food could be that grey.
2: So we got our well-renowned food photographer, Sally Holse, who does Gordon Ramsay's food photography. So I knew I was in safe hands and good hands to show that my cooking can actually look delicious if photographed right.
3: And then instead of deciding to cook, you got pre-rolled meatballs and pasta and store-bought
2: pesto. I was making a meatball pasta. I didn't say that I had gone into the village and foraged for my own food.
3: Imagine if you had.
2: I just said
3: that. It would be so good.
2: As a busy mum, I threw together a meal and I thought it would look better than it did. So here's the pictures.
3: Yes.
2: What have we got now to show you? I'm going to first of all show you plating up, okay, because this is the sound. This is what Sally says, how you should plate up. This is good for you to know. If you're ever wanting to present food well, this is how you're meant to plate up.
4: So anything that you're styling on the plate, whether it's pasta, meatballs, garnishes, whatever, you want to go from, like, I don't know, 1 o'clock through to 7 o'clock or, you know, sort of things like that. So you don't want it to look
5: like you've dumped it on the plate.
4: No, not like you've dumped it on the plate.
2: So you meant to put it almost like from one part of the clock across to the other part of the clock.
3: Oh,
2: like
3: across like the middle. I was thinking fill half the plate.
2: No,
3: like a line. Like we're eating in lines.
2: So already she is plating up her dish and she's taking each meatball with her fingers and placing them into position. I don't have time to do that, okay?
3: No, you hate this.
2: Also, I'd already served my mum, not knowing that rule, and this is how me serving mine up sounded.
3: Cell block D, it's ready.
2: It looked like slop coming out of
3: the pan. It sounds like someone's eaten it 12 hours ago and it's come through them.
2: Let's hear it again.
3: It sounds so dodgy.
2: Anyway, then she served
3: it up. No one's saying that's dry. No one's like, the pasta was too dry.
2: And then I looked at hers and I looked at mine. And to be fair, I didn't think they looked that different.
6: It doesn't look that dissimilar. It's just a bit more colourful.
2: You be the judge. That's my plating up. That's my picture from the weekend. And this is Sally's. Is my issue the photography or is my issue my cooking?
3: It's absolutely your photography because, like I've said, I don't know what's wrong with you when you've taken this photo because I would understand it if it was film and you couldn't see the – like if you had to take it to a chemist and didn't get the roll back for 3 days and so didn't have time to adjust it. But the fact that you can see this photo with your own eyes and have gone, yep, that's good enough to not take any more. But, yes, her photo looks absolutely stunning.
2: Does it look delicious? You'd want to eat that, wouldn't you?
3: Yeah, I would. Yeah, it's great. Yeah, until I found out it was pre-rolled meatballs and store-bought pesto. And
2: anyway, I asked her what it was like working for Gordon Ramsay.
3: Yes.
2: What is her thoughts?
4: If I was Gordon Ramsay right now, given you worked with Gordon Ramsay, how many expletives would I have said to you?
7: I think you would have heard something about the meatballs for sure.
4: Yeah.
7: They need to be caramelised.
4: Oh, is that where I went wrong? Is that why they look grey?
7: Yeah.
2: Even the food photographer is now attacking my meatballs, which were pre-done. Hey, it's not my responsibility,
3: Carrie,
2: if they look like that.
3: Yes, I was going to say, to be fair, they're not your meatballs. So the problem's not your cooking.
0: All over Sydney, it's Today FM's Carrie and Tommy. The best bits.
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1: Time, time,
0: O'Brien,
1: banana, banana, O'Brien, B, O'Brien.
0: $5,200 is nothing to sniff at. G'day, Maddie.
2: Hello, how you going?
0: Oh, we're so excited to give away some cash, Maddie. Are you ready to receive?
2: I would be very excited to receive some cash, yes.
0: When's the last time you got given some cash for nothing?
2: Probably never. Maybe like my 10th birthday or something.
3: Yeah. Do you always receive only good things? Receive cash, you receive blessings, you receive wishes.
0: Don't you receive insults?
2: Yeah.
3: No, you take an insult.
0: You receive a prison sentence, don't you?
3: You get. I feel like the word receive.
0: Ah.
3: You receive love. You receive blessings. You receive happy birthdays. Do you know what I mean?
2: I feel like that's a positive way to put it. But I feel like I'm more with Tommy on this one. You could receive.
3: Well, in your case, if you get it wrong, you'll fall to your death. Yes. So you will receive a death sentence.
0: But often on the receiving end is bad.
3: To be on the receiving end of someone's wrath.
0: He farted in the corridor and I was on the receiving end of it.
3: Yeah, yes. That's true.
0: Sorry, Maddie, that would have been a better question. When have you been on the receiving end of a fart?
2: Not for a while.
0: Well, let's hope we're going to give you some cash. All you have to do is Sammy here will say start, you say stop. If it's bang on 5 seconds, the cash is yours. Are you ready to play?
2: I'm ready.
4: Start.
2: Stop.
3: That felt too long.
0: Did it?
3: Yep. I think she's going to be on the receiving end of a kick up the butt.
0: You reckon?
2: Oh, no.
5: Do dead bodies often fart afterwards too?
0: I think they release all of their
3: gas and
2: fluids.
3: They
2: do, yeah.
0: Oh, they do, Maddie. Yes, yes.
2: They do.
5: A lot of dead bodies down there.
0: There is. All right. But, Maddie, we are not the keeper of the time. Let's find out how you went.
4: 6.43.
2: Oh.
0: Quick fall.
3: Yeah.
0: Was
3: she smelled it on the way down.
0: That, oof. Oof. Oof. Oof.
3: What about Sarah? Hey, Sarah.
6: Hi. How are you?
3: Good. Oh, you sound like you're unimpressed, Sarah.
6: I'm unimpressed because I haven't won anything yet.
3: Oh, no. Are you unimpressed by life normally?
6: Sometimes. It's been a bit of a hard time lately, but
0: Sarah, would $5,200 help?
6: That would help immensely.
3: Okay, let's give you some cash, Sarah.
6: Please do.
3: Ready to play?
6: I'm ready. Fingers crossed.
4: Start.
6: Stop.
3: That felt good for me.
0: That
3: felt really good for me.
0: It felt on the quick side, but I don't know. I actually had a question going through my head.
3: Which was?
0: We've never asked our timekeeper, does the time start from the s in start?
3: Yeah.
0: Or is it start to start? And I guess we'll never know.
3: We will never know.
6: That makes a big difference.
3: It does. It does, Sarah,
0: doesn't
3: it?
0: Not for
4: Sarah.
0: Oh, how did Sarah go?
4: 6.46.
3: Oh.
2: Oh, no.
0: I reckon.
3: No. What?
0: I sometimes think you need to give a little out to the world to receive some back.
3: She sounds like she'd had a bit of a shit time.
0: Yes, but
3: sometimes
0: I wonder.
3: When you're in the middle of the shit storm, it's hard to put out anything good into the world.
0: Carrie, I agree with that, but I also think you can manifest what happens in this world by your attitude to it.
3: Oh, bullshit.
0: And I reckon walking around with, hello, hey, it's going to be hard to make anything.
3: Kylie.
7: Hello.
3: Hello.
0: Hello.
7: Hello.
3: What's your attitude to life, Carly?
7: Sorry?
3: What's your attitude to life?
7: I've gone through some fun things in life, health, life and that, but life gives you lemons and you make lemonade, so.
0: When did you last have lemonade, though, Carly?
7: If my husband made it, because he's a chef. Oh. Probably a little while ago, yeah.
3: Oh, my God. Does being married to a chef mean you just don't ever cook?
7: Well, I can't cook, so yeah.
3: Oh, but is it, Kylie.
0: Kylie, I often think it would be wonderful, and then I often think of all the late nights that they wouldn't be there. Is the cooking worth the payoff for the lack of presence?
7: Sometimes no, sometimes yes, because then he leaves me alone when he's being a pain, so.
3: Yes. Yes, the longer you're together, the more you like his job.
7: Yes, exactly.
0: Kylie, are you ready to win some cash?
7: Yeah, absolutely. I'll do my best.
4: Start.
8: up.
3: Oh, that was so quick.
0: Awful.
3: Sorry,
0: it was so. What happened, Kylie?
7: I was counting in my head, and then I thought, I think it's time, and then probably went,
0: But how many did you get up to in your head?
7: Well, I thought I counted to five, but
0: did
7: probably
0: you?
7: Way not.
3: No, I reckon it was like 3.5.
4: It was closer than Sarah and Maddie.
0: Oh, was it? How did Kylie go?
4: 4.33.
0: I apologise, but oh, shit.
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0: is so nice, you need to hear it twice. All over Sydney, it's Today FM's Carrie and Tommy.
1: It's the best bits. God, I've got to say, Beckham family Christmases are going to get more and more interesting. There is so much going on
2: so,
1: at the moment.
2: Carrie, I thought they'd just get less and less people.
1: Yes, well, Brooklyn's now sided with his wife, so he's gone from the Christmas list.
2: Yeah.
1: He's with her family now. They're about to apparently do a tell-all, like a bit like a Keeping Up with the Kardashians.
2: Keeping up
1: with the Beckhams, but not the other Beckhams.
2: Banging on with the Beckhams. But don't you say people are banging on? I didn't mean it to sound as
1: sexual.
2: Risque as
1: yes,
2: I meant it.
1: Yes.
2: But don't you say, oh, you won't stop banging on.
1: Yeah, well, Brooklyn won't stop banging on.
2: Oh, what's he banging on about?
1: But now Romeo's banging on.
2: What's he banging on about?
1: Romeo is making his acting debut. He's making his acting debut in a central queer tennis drama. It's a bit like Heated Rivalry, which was for hockey, but this is for tennis stars. He's playing a tennis prodigy whose life is upended by love. He's previously had a little go at football. He's had a little go at tennis. He's had a little go at fashion modelling, and now he's going to have a little go at acting.
2: Tennis acting.
1: Tennis acting.
2: Because you have said some of the reason you think these big shows have been successful recently, Heated Rivalry, and Off Campus, was because they were written by women. Is this show also written by women?
1: That is a very, very good question. Producer Hugo, so it's a man. Directed by, it's a man.
3: We'll find out. We'll come
2: yeah, back. No, it's fair enough. Sorry.
1: No one is sticking around to find out, let's be honest.
2: It was a question
1: without notice.
2: I should have shut up.
1: Yes, yeah, yes. That's yeah, no, you've no. assumed I've read more than the yeah, top no, line, no, haven't no, you?
3: Pierre.
2: Oh.
1: Is that a man or a woman?
2: Yeah, we've been scorned by France earlier in the weekend.
3: It is a man.
1: Yeah. It's called 40 Love.
3: Yeah.
1: How unoriginal.
2: What a crap name.
1: What would you call it?
2: New balls, please.

0: best bits.
1: You're with Carrie Bickmore and Tommy Little.
2: What do you think you'll do when you have a midlife crisis?
3: Oh, I had mine.
2: When was yours?
3: I think about 10 years ago.
2: No, it wasn't. What did you do?
3: I think I ran a marathon in Antarctica.
2: Hold on, you ran a marathon last year?
3: Yeah, I said in Antarctica.
2: What, the venue changes the midlife
3: No,
2: crisis?
3: No, but I think it was run my first marathon was part of it.
2: Okay.
3: Yeah. I think probably doing things, getting my pilot's license, I think that was part of it.
2: Yeah. Was that a decade ago?
3: No, it was 5 years ago.
2: Yeah, I reckon your crisis happened a bit more recently than...
3: Yeah. Oh, it's ongoing.
2: So you think you've had it, though?
3: I think
2: you've started it.
3: Maybe I'm narrowing down too much into the midlife bit. I think I'm well into my twilight years.
2: Because I think...
3: Are you entering yours?
2: No, I think a lot of your life, you would say, has been a crisis.
3: It has, actually. Yeah, that's very true. It's a life crisis.
2: But I think when we think of men's midlife crisis, it's much more of the cliche. It's all the things we think about.
3: Buy a Harley,
2: date a younger woman.
3: Oh, is that? Because I picture midlife crises happening, and I know my situation is different, but I picture them happening within a marriage.
2: They usually do happen within a marriage.
3: Oh, sorry.
2: I think all
3: sure,
2: those things
3: sorry,
2: happens
3: sorry,
2: within
3: sure,
2: the marriage.
3: Sure, I'm an idiot. Yeah, right.
2: Because it made me think about women and their midlife crisis, because a lot of my friends are entering their 40s, and rather than think of it a midlife crisis, I'm thinking of it more as a time of reckoning, because I've never seen the women in my life more fierce and more ready to take on the world than they are now.
3: Yeah, what are we doing? What's the reckoning bringing us?
2: According to the perimenopausal midlife crisis checklist that I came across on Instagram.
3: Cross those, put the reckoning checklist.
2: Here's some of the things that women in their 40s are getting up to in the middle of their perimenopausal midlife crisis. 13, 10, 60, I want to hear what yours are, by the way. Ladies, if you're heading there or you're in it, what are you doing?
3: Yeah, for the reckoning.
2: How are you unravelling your life for the reckoning?
3: Because are we going through this list and ticking the ones that apply to you off as we go?
2: Okay, let's start with run a marathon is on there.
3: You can tick that off.
2: No, I did a half. I haven't done a full yet.
3: You're in your semi-reckoning.
2: I'm in my semi-reckoning. Peptides.
3: You've done that, haven't you?
2: What are peptides?
3: Okay. I didn't know we're pretending like we don't know now.
2: No, but a peptide's the Ozempic side of the scale, or are they the muscle building side of the scale?
3: All of it.
2: Okay, I just need to.
3: We'll be doing that at a half tick again. I noticed you went particularly quiet there after you asked the definition.
2: Have you noticed my muscles?
3: Yeah.
2: Alcoholism, tick.
3: Yeah.
2: And then the next one is quit drinking.
3: Well, don't
2: they just happen in that order, I think.
3: You don't have to tick all of them then.
2: An affair with a 20-year-old.
3: What are you doing?
2: No, I've not done that. Sorry, I hadn't pre-read the list.
3: What's that?
2: No, nothing. It's
3: a thruple. Was it a thruple?
2: Yes,
3: but for
2: it's
3: one night,
2: some romance,
3: a one night thruple
2: involving.
3: What are you doing for that one?
2: Uno, dos, tres.
3: You can just say tres.
2: I can only get to tres by counting. You know. You know, like when you do like any language, you can only get
3: so
2: to the number.
3: Funny.
2: Like,
4: trying to order three drinks.
3: I don't know.
4: Uno, dos, tres drinks.
2: Oh, my God. I could do Sata, Dua, Tiga, Empa, and
3: Oh, it's only three seems pretty tame. I didn't know we were doing Satu.
2: High Rocks.
3: Have you done that yet?
2: No, I haven't done High Rocks yet. Cats.
3: What do you mean? The musical?
2: It says Cats.
3: Oh, this is back to the uno, dos, tres.
2: I have said I wanted to try that.
3: Yeah, I know. For like a year on air. You said it like it was a secret.
2: Sorry, this is just becoming my list of things I need to try.
3: Or done. Or have done.
2: I've only done a couple of them. Mm-hmm. Oh, let me just. Okay. Some of them we can't. Have a panic baby. I haven't done that one. But I do know women in their 40s that have had a panic baby.
3: So does that involve someone else?
2: It can be in your relationship. It can be a save the marriage baby.
3: Yeah, that always works from what I've heard.
2: Or there's the opposite one where you feel like the clock's ticking, so you quickly go, I think I'm not done, and you pop one out.
3: Oh, we do, yeah.
2: Yeah. Did you say we do?
3: No, I was about to say we do know people in our lives who have done that.
2: Yes we
3: mutual,
2: do.
3: Mutual
2: yes.
3: friends of ours.
2: 13, 10, 60, ladies. Oh, my God, everyone's calling in. What's your midlife?
3: Your reckoning.
2: Reckoning.
3: Yeah.
2: Not crisis.
3: That's a reckoning.
2: For a man, it heads to crisis because you know what I think? I think men in their 40s, haven't really been tested until this point. They've not had to have their bodies go to you know, yep. all sorts of shapes and sizes because they haven't done yep. the pregnancy bit and the breastfeeding and the all of that. They haven't had to take time off work yet, like women have when yep. they used to, often they have to step away from their jobs. Mm-hmm. So they've already had their career reckoning. Who am I? What do I do? So by the time we get to 40, we've ticked off so many of
3: you're
2: the
3: ready for a reckoning.
2: Uncomfortable moments in life.
3: Yeah.
2: You guys get to 40 and suddenly your body doesn't look the way it used to mm. and suddenly you're not getting the promotions and you're all a bit like, what am I going to do? Oh. Whereas we're having a reckoning.
3: Yeah, great, great.
2: 13 10 60. Ladies, what's your reckoning? Call us.
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1: You're with Carrie and Tommy taking your calls on 13 10 60.
2: It's me.
3: Yeah, it's the reckoning.
2: Oh, sorry, it's the reckoning. One of the things that's happening in the reckonings, I often forget where I am and what I'm doing.
3: Yes, yes. I'll give you a quick recap.
2: Yep.
3: For women, it's a reckoning. For men, it's a midlife
2: that's
3: crisis.
2: Right.
3: And we're celebrating what you're doing.
2: Yes, because apparently, reckoning. According to the list of things that women do during their midlife crisis, number one on there is have an affair with a 20-year-old, two, quit drinking, three, alcoholism, four, peptides, five, run a marathon, six, have a panic baby, seven, have a menage a trois, eight, do a bit of Hyrox, nine, divorce, 10, just says cats. Just doesn't really go into what that means.
3: Yeah.
2: Become a cat lady.
3: I feel like that's like a thing, and maybe these calls will prove me wrong, but I feel like the whole cat lady thing is like out of movies or something. Like it's not.
2: None of my friends are getting multiple cats anyway. No. They might have one, but they're not becoming a cat woman.
3: Yes.
2: Alana.
4: Yes, hello.
2: Are you in the middle of your reckoning?
4: I am. I'm almost 44 and I'm trying to stay young.
2: Yep.
4: So I saw this TikTok trend where this lady, she gets an extra soft toothbrush and she brushes her face with it every day. Now, you're meant to do it with diaper cream because it contains zinc oxide, but I don't do that. I just do it with a really thick moisturiser. But so you stroke your face in upwards motion and it sort of simulates whatever it does, and it does like lymphatic drainage. But really, honestly, I feel like I look about 5 years younger from doing it. So
3: really?
4: It's actually working, yeah. I do it every night. It's been about 5 days. And within that period
2: Is it an
4: time,
2: electric like, toothbrush or a... Oh, sorry, no. I missed the whole... Did you just say you've been doing it for five days and you look 5 years younger?
4: Yes, I actually do.
2: Lana, come on.
4: And honestly, like, I can't believe it. It's probably the best thing I've ever tried, and I've tried all sorts of things, like cast oil and all
3: Alana,
4: these weird
3: Alana,
4: things,
3: I can't. I feel like there's a sales pitch coming, like you have your own toothbrush company or something. Are you for real?
4: No.
3: This has just been wonderful for you?
4: No, it's real. I tried it with a soft toothbrush, and it was too abrasive, and I did feel like it was a lot. So I went and found an extra soft toothbrush at Coles.
3: Yeah.
4: And I literally, you use a lot of moisturiser, you put it on your skin, and you're just brushing upwards, and sort of, it really does work. And
2: why run a marathon? Yeah. Why run a marathon when I can just brush my face with a toothbrush?
3: Carry on, confused about this, because that's fascinating to me.
2: It's batshit crazy and I love
3: it. Yeah, I love it too. Is it what you're expecting in the
2: reckoning? Sorry, to be fair, a lot of women in their 40s, if we were going to be honest with the world, the things we have tried, we've put on our faces to look younger. That's not even that weird.
3: Well, just brush your faces.
2: Just brush your faces. It's cheaper than some of the other things we try.
3: Hang on, can we go? Oh, no, we lost already.
2: We've got to go.
3: Because I want to know, if it's only been 5 days, what was the point that she started looking 5 years younger? Because if it's only a day, we could do this tonight on both of our faces.
2: Okay, well, let's try it tonight. Mm. Let's both brush our faces with toothbrushes, and then we'll see how we look tomorrow.
3: Yeah.
2: What's wrong, Kieran?
5: I just don't think there's going to be any difference in one day.
2: Hey, did you not hear Alana? She lost 5 years in 5 days. We can at least lose a year.
3: We're trying to get Alana. Oh, we've got her back. Let's go to Alana.

0: The
1: days. It'll be like Addy walking in here when you come back.
0: To be fair, I've also got my facelift booked in, so it'll be hard to tell which one's done here.
2: Oh, and I've got my BBL, so. Oh.
0: What about Hayley? Hayley, what's your midlife reckoning looking like for you?
3: So my reckoning is following my childhood dream, finally. I've just turned 42.
0: Yeah.
3: And at the end of May, I qualified finally. I'm now a fully qualified zookeeper.
2: Oh, wow. So that took me four years.
3: Yeah, raising a family, working full-time, studying in the background when I could.
0: When was the moment you were like, it's my time, I want to get myself in the zoo?
3: So hubby was a ex-hubby, so number 9 on the list, divorce. hubby, well, you know, it's the reckoning. I've got one more to go, apparently. You know, he was on the discharge bandwagon, and I thought, you know what, I've been the supportive wife and the mum and, you know, always taking the back seat and whatnot, and I'm like, I'm going to do it. Like, I'm gonna do it.
2: Hayley, can you tell me more about the living your dream now? What have you got to do as a zookeeper?
3: So I haven't, because I'm so fresh out of qualification.
2: Sure.
3: However, for the last 2 years, so halfway through it, I was actually able to network. I am now a wildlife rescuer and rehabilitation specialist, so I get to see things like I rescued a pregnant turtle not too long ago.
2: That's cool.
3: You know, I'm up in Brizzy, so we deal with like Australia Zoo. I take them up there and snakes and, all your snakes. And I got an echidna the other day, possums, sugar gliders. Like,
2: I actively do that every single day. I love it, Hayley.
0: Good on you, Hayley. That's
2: really
0: a healthy crisis to have. It's reckoning, so, sorry, not crisis. I'm reckoning.
2: I'm starting to see how the reckoning is different from the crisis. Because we haven't had one Harley or jet ski mentioned.
0: No, we've got animals being rescued.
2: Animals being rescued.
0: That's such a typical woman
2: brushed.
0: Having a reckoning, isn't it?
2: Yeah. I'm going to help more.
0: Yeah, Kelly, what's your midlife reckoning looked like?
4: I joined a heavy metal band as the lead singer.
2: Oh, this is sick.
0: At what age?
4: I'm 47 now, so I was probably 42, 43. Oh. I started off with corsets because, you know.
0: Corsets?
2: Yeah, great.
0: Yeah, I love it.
4: On stage with, and now I've just moved to, bugger it, I'll just have it nice. I've been to Outback festivals, our band.
2: What's it called? What's your band called, Kelly?
4: Maxam Music, M-A-X-X-A-M.
2: Maxam. Music.
4: Oh gosh, no, I can't do Cookie Monster singing. So I was taught singing by nuns. I kind of couldn't do that, but I did write a song called I Am War.
0: I am war. Oh, it's a real retake of I Am Woman, Hear Me Roar, isn't it?
2: It's shortened it down. I'm War.
4: Yeah.

0: some premium gear from the other afternoon. All over Sydney, it's Today FM's Gary and Tommy. The best bits.
1: Because you remember when I got salmon sperm rubbed into my face.
2: I know, it's so weird that out of the two of us,
1: you're
2: the one that had the salmon sperm facial.
1: Have you never had it?
2: I've never had it.
1: Oh, because I still don't know whether it was, I ended up with needle marks on my face.
2: Yes, they inject them into your face.
1: I don't think that, I think it was like a pin pricking thing. I don't think it was a needle, anyway.
2: What do you mean? Isn't a pin prick a needle?
1: No, because I had like I go to say hundreds.
2: Like a needling.
1: Yes, almost like a tattoo gun.
2: So you think maybe they rub it over your face and
1: then tattoo gun it. Yes.
2: In versus an injection.
1: Yes. In the same way you wouldn't call a tattoo an injection.
2: No. Okay. Mm. Interesting.
1: I went back and saw my sperm dealer today.
2: Sorry, salmon sperm dealer. Be specific.
1: I don't know what else is on offer there. I haven't asked. Because as you know, I go there and I don't know what this lovely woman does because half the time I fall asleep and she's just done something to my face.
2: I can't believe you just let someone do whatever they want to your face.
1: Can you actually not believe that? That's the most me thing to do ever.
2: But do you ask for, I want to look more youthful or I want to be more like moisturized?
1: Well,
2: as
1: she said today, she goes, now we both agree we want you to look snatch.
2: Snatch.
1: Yeah. We want you to look snatch. And I said,
2: snatch.
1: Yeah. And I agree. Is that a young person thing, Sarah? Yeah. I'm getting a nod from the young person.
2: Okay. So you want to look youthful?
1: No.
2: Snatch.
1: We want me to look snatch.
2: Snatched or snatch?
1: Snatch.
2: Okay.
1: Don't you want to look snatch?
2: Absolutely, I want to look snatch.
1: Yeah. Leroy, do you want to look snatch?
3: Oh, I thought it was a different interpretation, but anyway, so I'll go with your yes.
1: Yes, yes. Well, today, there was some type of laser. Right?
2: Mm-hmm.
1: And
2: did it hurt or a nice one?
1: Nah, it was nice. Felt warm. And I fall asleep every time. But she told me, because she knows I fall asleep, this is why I knew it was a laser, because she said, can you please try not to fall asleep because you can't open your mouth. It's really important, Tommy.
2: Why?
1: Well, this is what I said. And she said, because the laser, if it hits a tooth, it can crack it.
2: Oh.
1: And afterwards. And
2: so you can't fall asleep and be like.
1: Yeah, yeah.
2: Get the teeth out.
1: And so I'm now very awake and really biting my mouth because I don't want to crack my tooth, right? And I'm picturing a laser exploding a tooth when it hits it, all of this stuff. Mm-hmm. And I had so many questions. And so then when we got to the end of it, I said, hey, have you ever exploded a tooth? And she said, no, I haven't. But the person who trained me, they have. And I'm like, have they? Because I can't understand.
2: I've never heard of someone after laser have an exploded tooth.
1: So, sorry, she just said cracked. I've added explosion.
2: Okay.
1: But I don't understand lasers, right? But I don't understand how something.
2: Are they similar to the ones you have at your comedy show? What's the difference between a laser in the show versus
1: actually,
2: a laser on the skin?
1: Because interesting, those will blind people, the lasers that I have in my shows. So you have
2: actually?
1: To. Yeah. You have to be careful with
2: how. So everyone watches your comedy show with their eyes closed.
1: No, you've got to be careful with how you operate them. We literally have people come up and because we set and focus them at the start of a season and then we won't change them and we make sure we focus them in a way that is not going
2: blinding.
1: To blind someone. Yeah.
2: Of course.
1: Because if someone is sitting in the front row, obviously. But yes, they can be very dangerous, those lasers. But she said, yeah, my trainer has cracked someone's tooth. And I want to know, has this ever happened?
2: Nah. No.
1: You don't reckon?
2: I can answer it for you. Nope.
1: Okay. Can we go to phones? Because and at least make sure. Because I reckon there'll be laser operators out there that'll know
2: people. The laser operators will say they know someone.
1: Do you reckon they all know someone?
2: You always know someone that something's happened to. But I bet you no one actually calls up and says, my tooth got cracked from a laser at a beautician.
4: Should put money on it.
1: How much?
2: 100.
4: Oh.
1: 100 what?
2: $100.
1: Sorry, I've been fooled before. Because then if you win, you're like, it was $100,000.
4: $100 and she just uses her head to hit you?
1: Yeah.
2: $100?
1: Yep.
2: That nobody has had their tooth cracked. And just if you're listening going, oh, my God, I want to win Tommy money here, I want proof. So if you have, I'm going to
1: No, we don't need proof. We never get proof sent in by our calls.
2: Yeah, but
1: you
2: can just money on the line.
1: You can just call up 131060.
2: No, I want proof.
1: Because there'll be heaps of people out there. There'll be heaps of people
2: out there
1: that have had a cracked tooth now.
2: There won't be.
1: Especially when there's some money on the line for you.
2: No, 13, the money on the line for me or you.
1: Yeah, but, you know, I'm generous, and so I'll obviously give half away.
2: Oh, 13, now you're 10, just going to get people calling. If I don't give have us, proof, I'm not giving the money over.
1: Give us. No, you can't make a frigid bet like that.
2: I can. No, I can do whatever
1: can't.
2: I want.
1: No, you can't.
2: That's how I have way more money than you.
1: That's actually very true. So give me 100. 13, 10, 60. Boys, there must be plenty of you out there who have been to the beautician.
2: Guys are not stupid.
1: And had your tooth cracked by a laser. Give us a call and tell us how many teeth have you had cracked by a laser. Call us.
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0: Just because you're a night owl doesn't mean you should miss out. All over Sydney, it's Today FM's Carrie and Tommy. The best.

0: missed it the other afternoon? No worries. Here's the best bits. 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
1: We're asking on 131060, has a laser cracked your tooth?
2: No, it hasn't cracked anybody's teeth.
1: Because I went to a beautician, as Carrie called them. I think that's correct. And she did a laser thing on my face and said, you've got to keep your mouth closed because this laser will crack a tooth.
2: And we've made a bet. $100 is on the line. I
1: for
2: don't think anybody.
1: Every tooth we hear from.
2: No, it's not what the deal was. Stop changing it. It was $100. Mm-hmm. I bet that nobody here has had a cracked tooth from a laser.
1: Mm.
2: Brooke, have you had a cracked tooth from a laser?
3: Not from a laser, but funnily enough, my daughter's school called today and she's actually cracked her tooth today eating cheese and crackers.
2: Oh, that's a sad story, but that's not actually what we've asked for, Brooke. We want a cracked tooth from a laser.
1: But, Brooke, is there a chance that maybe your daughter's making up the cheese and crackers and she was getting laser at lunch?
3: Who knows what happens at school?
1: Okay. Thank you, Brooke.
2: $100 is still safely in my wallet.
1: Yeah, but we have had a cracked tooth. G'day, Jess.
4: Hey, how are you?
1: Good. Tell us about your cracked tooth.
4: So my partner decided to rent a houseboat for my 23rd birthday.
1: Fun.
4: And he had a laser pointer on him at the time that he was shooting into the bushes off to the side.
1: Yes.
4: And the motor of the boat was quite loud, and I snuck up behind him and lightly touched his shoulder.
1: Yes.
4: And he spun around and hit me in the mouth with the laser pointer in his hand and fully cracked my tooth to the point where I actually had to have surgery.
1: That is a cracked tooth from a laser,
2: Carrie.
1: Good
2: story, Jess, but that's not, no.
1: That's a cracked tooth from a laser.
4: Not from a pointer laser.
1: Jess, come on, Jess. No, we didn't do that last year.
5: No.
1: Yeah, we were home.
2: But she, like, remember, no. No. No. You can pay her some money, though, if you'd like.
1: No, just have $50.
4: Oh, thanks, guys.
1: I don't know why I did that. No worries.
2: I don't know why you did that either.
1: No.
2: You're terrible at making bets.
1: You told me to.
2: Exactly. Good. You don't just do the things somebody tells you to do.
1: I always do the things that you tell me to do. Let's go to Jake. G'day, Jake.
6: Hi.
1: How old are you, Jake?
6: I'm 10.
1: Okay. And have you had a cracked tooth from a laser?
6: Oh, yeah. I was at the Christmas carols at Hodder in the Gold Coast.
1: Yes.
6: This massive laser came,
1: yes,
6: and it like hit my tooth, and it fully cracked it.
1: Yes, Jake, I've performed at Hodder as well, and I know there are lasers there. Carrie, that's pretty good. That's a cracked tooth from a laser.
2: Yes, Kieran.
5: Full tooth or baby tooth? Was it due to fall out anyway?
2: Was it from the laser beam or just the actual
1: machine?
2: Say the beam.
6: The laser beam.
1: Yes.
2: That's a liar.
1: That is. Carrie, that's undeniable truth.
2: No.
1: Jake, you would never lie to Carrie on national radio, would you?
6: Yeah, I definitely would not lie.
1: That's, Carrie.
2: Do you know what? I'm not giving him cash for.
1: Why?
2: Because he's being dishonest, and I don't reward dishonesty.
1: No, he's not.
2: But I do like good radio, Jake, and you are a good caller, so I'll give you $50 because you're a good caller.
6: Yes, $50.
2: You lied, though, didn't you, Jake?
6: Yeah, I lied.
2: Yeah, see?
6: This is the actual story. So I had a wobbly tooth.
1: Yeah.
6: And my mum was cleaning the pool with a pole.
1: Yeah.
6: And then she turned around and I came behind her and she whacked me in the face with the pole.
1: Yeah.
6: And then my tooth, it came flying out and it fully hurt so bad.
1: Carrie, that's two good stories. Give him another 50.
2: No.
1: Give him another 50. Hey, Jake, guess what?
6: Yeah?
1: Have another 50.
6: Yeah.
1: $100.
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3: 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A broken down truck in Marylands on the M4 westbound at Burnett Street blocking lane 1 with traffic all the way back into Leichhardt. 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
3: 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At Chipping Norton, Governor Macquarie Drive remains closed both ways just north of Newbridge Road following a storage facility fire yesterday afternoon. And in the Blue Mountains at Mount Victoria, the Great Western Highway remains closed. The diversion adds 30 minutes to the trip. The Target end of season clearance is on now. 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
3: 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Nathan, Emma.
4: Making our way through it, guys. Walking fast, talking fast. No, what's the song? What? Making my way downtown.
5: Walking fast, faces pass, and a bomba.
4: Yes. Happy Thursday. Well, Morning Chat. We got there.
5: What made you think of Vanessa Carlton?
4: Because I said, making my way through it, walking fast, faces fast, which is just incorrect.
5: You know what I love about that song?
4: Mm.
5: Is that every man, whether you lean more feminine or super mask, mm-hmm. just froths that song.
4: That's because every man, inside every man, is a big black man.
5: Terry Crews.
4: Terry, who? Is that his name?
5: Terry Crews, yeah.
4: Oh, I just feel him in me.
5: That's
4: just never.
5: Name. Oh, you do? Okay.
4: I just feel him in
5: and
4: me.
5: And how does it feel?
4: Oh, sore.
5: Euphoric?
4: Hey, coming up soon, the Revengers are back on the airwaves. Emma Chow, we are the show that celebrates sweet, sweet revenge.
5: Yeah, and every week, Sydney, you come through with some really, really petty revenge or just hardcore, like, deportation style revenge.
4: Yeah, getting somebody arrested.
5: I think someone said that they pissed on someone's toothbrush yeah. when they were getting back at a roommate. Like, that's extreme. I would never wee on someone's toothbrush.
4: Anything involving...
5: But no judgment. We love the stories. Oh, keep them coming.
4: If it involves bodily waste, like, that's the...
5: There waste. Not even bodily fluid, bodily waste.
4: Yeah, but, well, because...
5: Excrement.
4: Well, because waste could be, you know, the harder stuff. Comes out of the...
5: That's excrement.
4: Excrement. Okay, Revenge is on the airways very soon. 131060 is the number. Nathan M here for a Thursday, walking fast, faces past, and we're almost homebound, guys. And that was a morning chat.

0: 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The station that made a little game called Battle of the Sexes famous, and we've got $500 cash guaranteed to be won. Just after 6 o'clock, you keep it right here to play. Blokes of Sydney, I need you to lift, because the girls are now two in front. Not good enough. Hopefully the blokes take home the $500 after 6.
1: I went away to Fiji for a week. Noticed that the dishes were in the sink, still there when I came back.
2: Oh.
1: Put them on top of his bed.
3: Housemate used to use my bath towel. Saw her toothbrush sitting on the shower floor, and I pissed all over it.
4: Really annoying roommate. So I got her deported.
0: Emma, each and every week, we are the radio show.

0: On Monday, we had a fantastic caller who got revenge on a customer. And I feel like this would happen all the time, and it's what we want to put the spotlight on now, 131060. How did you get revenge on a customer? We've all worked in retail or worked in a pub or hospitality and retail. I feel like they're the big ones.
1: Something just customer-facing.
0: Yes, 131060. Here is what Rachel said to us on Monday when she got revenge on a customer.
2: I used to work for a photography centre, printing photos. Really lovely couple that used to come in all the time. The husband came in with some very provocative photos that were not of his wife.
0: Oh!
1: Oh my God, Rach!
2: Next time the wife came in on her own, I recovered this SD card, so all of the photos came up.
0: Oh, that is the ultimate customer revenge.
1: And what a girl's girl as well. She's like, I'm going to protect this woman.
0: I love it.
1: Whatever it takes.
0: Brilliant. Can I do, you know, I used to work at a certain furniture store employed by my mum. I won't say what this is because it might get her in trouble.
1: Yeah.
0: And I remember every now and then if we had a customer in who was either nasty to my mum on the floor or nasty to the girls in homewares because I was friends with them all.
1: Yeah, very protective.
0: Because, as you know, I'm very protective of the girls in my life. And because I was in the warehouse, it was often my job to build the furniture for this customer to come and pick up or help put them in their car.
1: Right.
0: If we had a customer that was rude to any of the ladies outside, I'd do something simple but annoying, like put the legs on backwards. Or put the wrong legs attached to the thing.
1: It's petty. I love it.
0: And the thing was, you'd need a specific tool to build certain, like, tables and chairs.
1: Yes.
0: So they would have to then bring it back in and go, oh, this is on wrong. Or I go, oh, I'm so sorry. Yeah. One time I did it a second time. Sucked in.
1: I know someone who used to work at a steakhouse.
0: Mm-hmm.
1: And if the customer was being really Karen, the steak got chucked on the floor, stepped on both sides, and then put back on the plate.
0: That's brilliant. Yep. Our boss told us the other day, she used to work at Sizzler, and she said if there was a customer who was mucking around, you should have seen what the chefs did to the food before. And if it was like a patty, they'd throw it on the ground first and then put it back on the burger.
1: Yeah, exactly.
0: So don't mess, people. Don't be a dickhead customer because revenge can easily be taken, and that's what we want to celebrate right now. 131060. How did you get revenge on a customer? Sydney, let's celebrate you. 1310.

today, fam. Your favourite way to wake up for a Thursday, you got Nathan M. $500 cash to be won with Battle of the Sexes just after six. But right now, what song do you want to hear? We are going to reward you for picking a song on this station. Not only you get to hear that song, and so

0: everybody else. But we're going to give you some exclusive movie tickets and maybe a dinner voucher too. 131060, if you want to hear a song, the request line is open. Give us a buzz.
1: I went away to Fiji for a week. Noticed that the dishes were in the sink, still there when I came back.
2: Oh.
1: Put them on top of his bed.
3: My housemate used to use my bath towel. Saw her toothbrush sitting on the shower floor and I pissed all over it.
4: Really annoying roommate, so I got her deported.
0: There is nothing better than the taste of sweet, sweet revenge, Emma Chow.
5: Yeah, and Sydney is vengeful in every sense of the word, from the petty to deportation, it seems.
0: This morning we're celebrating revenge on a customer. Mm-hmm. 131060, we've all worked at a bar or in retail, in hospo. We've all had to get some sort of petty or big revenge on a customer. 131060, give us a call, we've got some movie tickets to give away as well.
5: And the customer is not always right, despite what your boss tells you.
0: I hate that line.
5: The customer can absolutely be wrong.
0: The customer
5: is... And that's when vengeance is so sweet.
0: The customer is always a dick. Is a better say.
5: Yeah.
0: Justin from Rose Bay. G'day, Justin. Welcome to the show.
6: G'day, mate. How are
5: Justin.
6: You?
0: Good, brother. Have you had sweet, sweet revenge on a customer before?
6: Oh, I have. Pretty tough to look back now because I actually go to the same restaurant sometimes in Bondi.
5: Oh, okay. Really? Okay.
0: What happened?
6: Back in the day, I was a waiter at a restaurant in Bondi, a pizza place, and we had some pretty rude customers used to come through the door, some regulars. And some new ones, and we had a little signal between us waiters and waitresses. If they weren't nice, we used to all signal, and when the pizza came to go out, we'd all stand around and all just touch it. We'd either touch it, someone would put a little hair in it, someone would give a little pop, a little loogie.
0: We'd have a little go. Spit on the pizza.
6: We'd do something, and then what you'd find is one of the guys who hadn't touched it yet would rub the spit in, and then the pizza would go out, and you'd just watch the whole family enjoying it.
0: And they were none the wiser. They'd have no idea.
6: None the wiser.
0: I love that you had a signal with the rest of your staff members, and you'd all gather around it.
5: What was
0: like
5: that signal, by the way?
6: We would. Oh, we had this little thing where the girls would touch their ears and the guys would just twist a bit of hair and we'd know this was the one we had.
5: Okay.
0: I love that you'd gather around the pizza like it was King's Cup. Everyone's putting their bit in it. Very good, Justin. So good. Christian from Quakers Hill. G'day, Christian.
7: Hey, how you going?
0: Very good, mate. Welcome to the Revengers. We are the show that celebrates revenge. How have you had revenge on a customer?
7: I used to be a waiter at a restaurant, mm-hmm. and these people come in right before closing. They want to eat outside, so I have to reset everything that we just put away. They leave a massive mess, and then ask us to clean it. So this is the week that I was quitting that job, and so I took their phone number, and I left a series of cold calls.
5: Like what? What were you doing when you called them? So this is a customer that kept coming in late and making you reset up out the front, like right as you're about to close, and then before you left the job, you got this person's phone number. What did you say to them when you called them?
7: Well, sometimes it would just be heavy breathing.
5: That's amazing. Would you do it when you were drunk or would you do it stone cold sober?
7: Sober, just like there was a payphone that I'd always pass by and I'm like, oh, I can just...
0: So how long, Christian, how long? So these are because these people would come in for closing and make you reset up outside to eat. How long would you call the same person for? Like, are we talking a couple of times? Or are we talking weeks of you cold calling?
7: No, just a few times across a few weeks and then I stopped. I did a scam call once and then I just... in an accent, then I just dropped his name and address.
5: Oh my God, that's so funny.
0: That
5: Christian,
0: is so good.
5: Do you still have that customer's phone number stored somewhere, like in an old phone?
7: No.
0: So give us an example, Christian, of how the heavy breathing went. So say I'm the annoying customer. You've just called me on a payphone.
5: And Nate is so annoying.
0: I'm an annoying customer. Yeah. You've just got my number. You've cold called me. And what would it sound like? If I've just answered, how would it sound like from you?
7: Watch out.
0: I'd be like, babe, did you try and call Darth Vader?

0: Say so better music, more of it on the station that's got $500 to give away just after six. Up with our famous Battle of the Sexes. You've got Nathan Ember right now, 131060. If there's a song you want to hear, any song in the world, we're the only station that does this right now.
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2: No one else in Sydney is letting you do this. Think of a song, call us up, 131060, and we'll play it. It's that simple.
0: It is very, very easy. Whatever song you want to hear, you call the show, 131060. We play the song for you, and we got some movie tickets for you this morning as well. Heading into your weekend, heading into school holidays, why don't we sort you out with some movie tickets, whatever movie you want to go to, and you get to pick the song. 131060. Emma, are you in the vibe for any particular song this morning, or are you just happy for people to call?
2: Did I say rap yesterday? I kind of feel like rap again today.
0: You want some? You love rap.
2: Pre-6 a.m. rap is like my jam.
0: Anything you want to hear. 131060. Nathan M's request line is officially open. We'll give you movie tickets. You pick a song. Easy as that. Today, fam. Here's to-

0: 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Also, we make this famous.
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0: Put your caps on, guys.
2: What song do you want to hear? No one else in this beautiful city of ours is letting you choose the music that they play. They make you think you are, but you're not.
0: Yep.
2: So now's your chance. Whatever you want to hear, we're going to play it next.
0: This is what Nathan M do for you, Sydney. This is why we're your favourite way to wake up. Tony from Kingsgrove. G'day, Tone. Good morning, brother.
3: Yeah, good day, mate. How we going?
0: Hey, yeah, good. We're bloody good, Tony. What's happening this morning, King?
3: Just on my way to work.
0: What do you do for work, Tone?
3: I'm a steel fixer.
0: Oh, wait, what are you fixing?
2: A wood fixer?
0: A steel fixer.
3: Yeah, it's basically the steel for that gets poured in the concrete.
2: Oh, okay. Yeah.
0: Yeah, that's good.
2: He's reinforcing the city.
0: Yeah, he's a reinforced man. Yeah. You're a reinforced man, Tone. Well, we love that for you. We want to play a song for him, my man. We're going to sort you out with movie tickets, first of all. Let's give Tone some movie tickets. Bang. I'm going to give you an up yours hat as well, because that's the official term of endearment, how we say g'day on this show. I'm going to give you both those things. And what song do you want to hear, Tone?
3: By Tupac. Gather Gospel.
0: Oh, yeah.
2: Oh, okay. A little bit of Elton. A little bit of Elton.
0: You know, I used to think that Elton did the rap in this song.
3: Really?
0: Yeah.
2: Really? I know, Tone. I know, Tone. You're like, really?
0: This is how white I am, Tone. For the first,
2: he's so white and musical theatre kid.
0: I'm so white that when I first heard this song, I was like, I know the rap version, which is the Elton John bit.
2: Oh, my God, okay.
0: I know. Don't worry, Tone. Em's going to tell you how to introduce this song and you can belt it out for everybody because the power of the place is in your hands. Em, what does Tone need to say?
2: Hang on, just quickly. Did you think that Elton John did the hit him with a bit of ghetto gospel? Did you think that was Elton John?
0: Yes.
2: Okay, Tony, you're going to say, hey, this is Tony from Kingsgrove and this is Ghetto Gospel on Today FM.
0: Go ahead, Tone, belt it out for us. What are you going to say?
3: Hey, everybody, this is Tony from Kingsgrove and this is Ghetto Gospel on Today FM.
0: Yeah, my man. Thanks, Tone. You enjoy this. You enjoy Elton, okay?
3: Yep.
0: Good on you, Tony. Okay. The request line returns tomorrow. Final opportunity for the week. Tupac now.

0: morning. Get a
1: gusful. I just witnessed Nathan Roy rapping every single word to that song, and although it was cringe AF, I am very impressed.
0: It's kind of hot, wasn't
1: that
0: it?
1: You know every word.
0: I know Tupac, man. I know Tupac. I mainly know Elton, but I also know Tupac. Okay, the request line returns again tomorrow.
1: That was a great song.
0: It's a great song. We got $500 up for grabs very soon. Also, Em, you're flashing the headlines very soon. You got something exciting in the headlines?
1: Well, something that everyone's talking about. Carl Stefanovic booted
0: gone.
1: The Today Show because of a podcast that he put up.
0: Ooh, you'll hear more very soon.
2: 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Like this. 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
4: 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At Chipping Norton, a building fire yesterday afternoon. We've still got Governor Macquarie Drive closed just north of Newbridge Road. At Marrickville, traffic lights are flashing. Marrickville Road at Petersham Road. The M4 busy eastbound through Eastern Creek. 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
7: Hey, I'm Michaela Savage. Australia's facing an unprecedented number of threats. ASIO Director General Mike Burgess flagging a total overhaul of the nation's terror threat system. He's also defended resourcing decisions at the agency in the years before the Bondi terror attack. We're waiting on confirmation from the CSIRO that a third WA seabird has tested positive to the deadly H5 strain of bird flu. It comes after a case was confirmed in a migratory bird in South Australia yesterday. There's no indication the virus has spread from state to state, and there's still no evidence of infection in Australia's poultry or agriculture system. Melbourne's median house price could dip below $1 million for the first time in 5 years in the next 12 months. Domain's forecast for the year ahead also predicting prices in Sydney could drop by as much as 122 grand. And France has detected its first ever case of Ebola in a doctor who's flown back from the Democratic Republic of Congo, where there is a major outbreak. Today's weather forecast: showers getting to a top of 18 degrees for Sydney, down to 13 tonight. Some more rain on the cards tomorrow. And your shot at an easy $500 cash with Nathan Emma's Battle of the Sexes is just 15 minutes away on 104.1 Today FM.
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1: 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And these school holidays, $16 gets you big fun at Holy Moly's Strike Bowling and Hijinks Hotel.
8: Good morning, Sydney. Did you sleep well?
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11: There's always one in every family.
9: Nutritious.
11: Huh? How dare you?
9: Full of energy.
11: Oh, okay, that's fun.
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11: Hello, sorry.
9: It's a balanced breakfast for your ears.
12: Itchy ears, little Emma Chow.
9: And so much fun.
11: Da-kong.
8: Da-chong.
11: Mums that have breastfed would cry over leaving breast milk in an Uber, because that is liquid gold.
8: The Uber driver left 5 stars, though, didn't he?
9: So, get your salutations ready.
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10: Wake up with Nathan Emma.
8: Oh, hold on tight and ride it into the sunrise, Sydney. Happy Thursday and a lovely up yours to all of you, especially you, one Emma Chow. Good morning.
11: You. When you said ride it, I was like, ride it, my pony.
8: Pony's a great song. I'll tell you what is also great, our premier. Our premier, Chris Minns, because yesterday he was asked whether or not he would give us a public holiday.
11: Well, he did give us a public holiday for Anzac Day,
8: which is, so he's already on the board. He's only on the board for giving us a public holiday when we haven't normally had a public holiday.
11: Yeah, because it fell on the weekend.
8: Yes. Now, of course,
11: he said we could have the Monday off.
8: There's a lot of pressure that I've been particularly behind. You've probably been a little bit more on the realistic side of things. To try and push for a public holiday tomorrow when our Socceroos over at the World Cup take on Paraguay in a must-win game to get us out of the pool.
11: Yeah, it's not a semi-final. It's not a grand final.
8: Get us out of the pool. It's big.
11: Literally, but it's not a game that's significant enough anyway.
8: Socceroo Archie Thompson. Ooh. He's been fighting the good fight. We had him on yesterday. We've spoken to Andy Lee. He wants it to be a public holiday.
11: I think even my kids' school is putting the game on and they're not doing works, like schoolwork. See, for 90 minutes.
8: So people deserve a public holiday. Premier Chris Minns was asked about it yesterday, if we could have a public holiday tomorrow, and he said... Absolutely not. He said, definitely not. it is probably not worth a public holiday.
11: Do we think that he would change his mind if by some crazy coincidence that Australia wins the World Cup?
8: I'm glad you brought that up because he was then pressed about it. So he said, look, right. I can't do a public holiday for tomorrow. However, he did say big sporting moments can create a sense of unity across our beautiful community.
11: Yes, of course. So, and we all are behind the Socceroos.
8: So he suggested a public holiday could be considered if the Socceroos perform strongly. Huh? So he didn't even say grand final. He just said if we perform well, public holiday. What does that mean? It's very subjective.
11: I still think it needs to be like final round.
8: No.
11: It could, the World Cup. It has to be.
8: It could mean good sportsmanship. You know what I mean? Sometimes if we got flogged, but I shook their hands at the end, my dad had said, hey, you performed well out there, son. You gave it your all. Imagine if we had a participation public holiday.
11: No, that's not what public holidays are
8: for. Yes, if we performed well, Chris Minns said we could have a public holiday.
11: Oh my God, this just screams of like, oh, no one wins, everyone's a winner. No, people win and people lose, and then you just try to win again.
8: Yes,
11: that's just life.
8: A public holiday will make us feel better because we'll be sad.
11: Turning into a bloody nanny star.
8: Careful, you're telling you.
11: We don't do points because it makes the other team feel bad if they lost. How else are they going to learn?
8: Here's something you can win. $500 cash with Battle of the Sexes returns in minutes. Keep it here.

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0: be won every single morning at this time. Battle of the Sexes returns. 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
3: Here's what everyone's going to be talking about today. This popped off last night on socials and all over the news. Karl Stefanovic.
0: Oh, he's in strife, isn't he?
3: He's facing the sack from Channel 9 after backlash over his podcast. So the Karl Stefanovic show started in January this year. He did an interview with a guy called Tommy Robinson, who is a British far-right activist. He's anti-Islamic.
0: Sure.
3: Has some pretty hectic political opinions. So Channel 9 is now in crisis talks due to reputational and commercial concerns for the network. 9 was reportedly the people who removed the content yesterday.
0: But it's still up. I've seen it everywhere.
3: Yeah, so there's other accounts that obviously have a copy of it and put it back up. But it got ripped down off YouTube. Google said we didn't take it down, so someone's taken it off YouTube. It's off Apple Podcasts. Like, yeah, but they've distanced themselves. They've said, look, it's got nothing to do with Nine. It's not a Nine podcast.
0: Yeah, which is Karl's whole point of doing it.
3: It's
0: yeah.
3: a completely independent podcast. So.
0: I think a lot of people who are defending Karl, of which I've read, they're all saying that he's not actually saying anything. He's just giving people a platform. Yeah. But, I mean, there's an argument for both sides. It'd be interesting to see how it plays out because, you know, people have a headline. I saw so many headlines of, like, Karl Stefanovic sacked. But they're just in talks. Are they actually going to sack him? I don't know.
3: Yeah, who knows? But, yeah, the word is that they're going to try and figure out a way for him to
0: be sunsetted, I believe the term is.
3: Exactly. This is really crazy to me. So New South Wales has declared MND, motor neuron disease, which Jai Arrow from the Bunnies was recently diagnosed with, notifiable. So prior to this, you didn't have to notify whether someone had it. So New South Wales will now require all MND diagnoses to be officially reported by clinicians, hospitals and labs.
0: I don't understand why this wasn't already happening.
3: I know, it's crazy to me.
0: It sounds like they weren't taking it seriously.
3: Yeah, so it is to improve data quality and strengthen research into causes, patterns and progression of MND.
0: Of course, that makes total sense, but I don't understand why that wasn't already happening.
3: I don't either. I suppose at this point, now that some really high-profile people have gone through it, unfortunately, it's taken...
0: That's sad, though, isn't it?
3: It's taken us to get to this point, but we're now paying attention.
0: I'm glad that we're there, but it is sad that it takes high-end football players, AFL players and rugby league players, to go through something like this for other people to be like, hey, this is what we've been talking about and going through.
3: It kind of reminds me of, like, Lyme's disease. You know, like, Lyme's disease isn't recognised here in Australia, I think.
0: Which is crazy.
3: And, like, if you want to be treated, they recognise it in the States.
0: How do you just not recognise a disease? That we're not making it up.
3: It's bizarre. It's bizarre.
0: Wild.
3: Anyway...
0: Good news
3: that it is now being recognised and money can be poured into research and development. And let's end on a good note, shall we? Australia's paid parental leave scheme will increase by an extra fortnight to 26 weeks.
0: Good
3: so currently
0: work.
3: It's a 24-week scheme. It's going to be moved up to 26 weeks, which is 130 days for children born or adopted from the 1st of July this year. The aim is to increase flexibility and encourage shared caregiving responsibilities.
0: Ah, this is fantastic news. Yeah. There we go. We got some good news out, Em. I love it. Hey, can you take... This is a very dumb question. Because, you know, I want kids. Can you take parental leave whenever? Like, as in, can you wait until your kid's a bit older and then take it?
3: No, mate.
0: Can you bank it up?
3: No. It's like, I think there's the rules that stipulate.
0: It's like my kid's just gone to high school. Dump my parental leave.
3: No.
0: No?
3: No, because what are you doing? You're not a primary caregiver. You're sending them off to school. They can read and write and do assignments.
0: Mate, I'm 32 and my mum's still my primary caregiver. Don't worry about it.
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8: 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A crash at Rouse Hill on Winter Road at Annengrove Road. That's mostly affecting westbounders. At Chipping Norton, Governor Macquarie Drive remains closed just north of Newbridge Road after a storage facility fire yesterday. And at Marrickville, traffic lights flashing yellow. Marrickville Road at Petersham Road. 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
8: 21 minutes past 6 for your Thursday. 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
9: Nathan Emma!
10: Let the Battle of the Sexes begin!
8: It's one bloke from Sydney v one lady from Sydney. They go head-to-head, three questions, the names of their buzzers. First to two out of three wins the cashola.
11: Yeah,
8: and the ladies.
11: You can spend on anything you want. Spend it on fuel, spend it on groceries, spend it on a date night, spend it on cocktails with the girls on the weekend.
8: A weekend away? Why
11: and by
8: not?
11: The way, the girls,
8: oh,
11: speaking
8: the
11: of which, the ladies are up. We are two ahead of the boys. Two for none. Our way, girls. Let's keep it going. Let's just smash these dudes out of the park.
8: I really want to speak specifically to the blokes right now. I've loved you calling through, but we need to lift, boys. Mm. We need to lift. This is State of Origin Game 3.
11: Sorry, Suncorp hang on. We're Stadium. 3-0 because we're up to Thursday today. We're 3-0. We've smashed you all week.
8: Oh, who cares about all week? I'm just talking about the overall score. You're 3 in front. You're 3 in front. Mm. Two in front. You're 2 in front. You're 2 in front. See, that's
11: Let's
8: how
11: just,
8: I look at it.
11: I think we just go week to week. Wait. It makes it so much
8: easier.
11: No,
8: it's got to be an overall score. It's got to be an overall score. That's why we have the big scoreboard. You are 2 in front.
11: Okay.
8: It's an overall score.
11: Sounds better when it's 3-0 the whole week.
8: I know, you just want to sound better. You're really good.
11: Because we are 131060.
8: Lads of Sydney, 131060, jump on the phones right now. I need you to lift here. I need you to lift for the boys. Battle of the Sexes is on. $500 cash up for grabs. Lads v. the ladies. We'll do it next. Today, Feb. Keep it here.

0: minutes past six. So let's do the game that Today FM made fake. Yes, the lads be the ladies. The ladies currently two in front, storming away. The first time somebody's had a two-up victory, and Michelle, the ladies are on fire.
1: This is feeling good, and today we're going to make it three. Am I right, Michelle in Oakhurst?
0: Hi, Michelle. Whoa.
2: Hi.
1: Oh, she's on.
0: Well, you're feeling pumped up. Where are you at the moment, Michelle? You on the highway or something? What are you doing?
2: I am. I'm just finishing work.
0: Okay.
1: What do you do for work, Michelle?
2: I'm a machine operator.
0: Oh, cool. Heavy machinery, Michelle? We're talking heavy stuff?
2: No, just an inside one, no.
0: I don't know what that means.
1: An inside one?
0: What, yeah, like a vacuum?
1: A forklift?
2: Machines inside a factory.
0: Yeah, like what kind of machines are we talking about?
2: Juice?
1: Juice machines?
0: Oh, you operate a juice machine?
2: Yeah.
0: Oh, how good's that?
1: How good. Oh, I love some nudie.
0: I love juice.
1: Nudie all pulp. Give me all the pulpy
0: just
1: juice.
0: Give me all that pulp. Yum. I want it stuck in my teeth. All right, Michelle, you're going up against Sam. G'day, Sam.
3: G'day, mate. How are you?
0: Yeah, mate.
3: Up yours.
0: Sam, I need you to lift for me today. I need you to lift for the
3: blood.
0: Can you do that for me?
3: Definitely got it.
0: Okay, all Sam, right. Test your buzzer for me.
3: Sam.
0: Michelle, test your buzzer.
2: Michelle.
0: Here we go. Round one.
1: What sport does Pat Cummins play?
3: Sam. Cricket.
0: Yeah. Right. Okay, Sammy, this is what we need. This is the start we needed.
3: We got it.
0: The boys have been a little slow. I'm glad your buzzer's working. All right.
1: All right.
0: Round two, Michelle, you must win this to stay in it. Sam, to win it for the blokes, you need to win this. And Michelle, over to you.
1: Which organ pumps blood around the body?
3: Sam.
0: Come on. Sam, what is that?
3: The heart.
0: Yeah.
1: Sam,
0: and he was so composed as well.
1: Composed.
0: Well done, Sammy. My heart just
2: got
3: back on track, mate.
0: Oh, so nice, Michelle.
1: She's a gracious loser too.
0: What you
1: well done,
3: Michelle?
0: Michelle, what do you want to say to Sam?
1: Sure,
2: I hope you enjoy your money.
0: Yeah, enjoy your money. Yeah, didn't seem as genuine as the last one. Enjoy your money.
1: Yeah, she only said congratulations, all right. That's enough.
0: You chicks are harsh losers, aren't
1: you? We're still one ahead. Don't worry, Mish.
0: Yeah, don't worry.
1: Still one ahead, baby.
0: Coming up. The ladies are still, mate, you're still outperforming us. Don't worry about it. Battle of Sexes returns tomorrow. Another $500 up for grabs, guys. If you reckon you could take home the gong for the blokes or the ladies, make sure you're here tomorrow. Coming up next. We're giving you the chance to relive a big moment with a do-over. And next up, Nicole and Lance are stepping back into the most important day of their lives. It's their engagement, and hopefully this time Nicole says yes.
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7: 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It's been a crash in Marsden Park on Richmond Road, southbound before the M7 on-ramp. At Rouse Hill, two cars have collided on Windsor Road. Northbound at Annengrove Road, they're blocking 2 of the 5 lanes. And at Chipping Norton, Governor Macquarie Drive, it's still closed north of Newbridge Road after a fire yesterday. 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
6: Morning, I'm Michaela Savage. Australia's official terror threat level remains at probable, but the ASIO boss says the system isn't fit for purpose anymore, flagging a total overhaul. Seven reporter James Carmody has more.
7: The next stage, expected, needs details of a specific planned attack. We don't have that, but Mike Burgess says probable no longer tells the full story. The likelihood of violence higher than it suggests.
6: A third WA seabird has tested positive for the deadly H5 bird flu, although we're waiting on the CSIRO to confirm the result. It follows confirmation of a case in South Australia yesterday. Briefly, Domain is forecasting Sydney house prices could fall by as much as $122,000 in the coming year, while prices in Perth, Brisbane and Adelaide are predicted to see modest increases. And there's talk Today Show host Kyle Stefanovic is parting ways with Nine. It follows backlash over an interview on his podcast with British far-right figure Tommy Robinson. Today's weather forecast, showers and a top of 18 degrees. Right now it's 9 in Bankstown. And Nathan Emma's $50,000 pub quiz is back this morning. Answer 5 questions in 30 seconds and you could win $50,000. 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
11: Taylor Swift and Travis Kelce are going to extreme lengths to keep their Madison Square Garden wedding weekend private. A permit has been requested to set up a giant tent out the front of the venue that would fit 500 to 999, specifically, people, as well as street closures all around New York.
12: I know she's a billy, but she's like,
11: a 2 billy now.
12: But to close down, like, how do you even have that conversation with the mayor of New York? Hey, we want a big wedding. Yeah, surely it's not easy just to close down the streets of New York.
11: Yeah, I don't know, but they've got the money and the power and influence have it done. We heard on the Shameless podcast, actually, recently, that one of their listeners has some goss on the wedding. Ready for it?
12: Okay.
11: It's a tenuous link. You're going to laugh so hard at it. That's part of the reason why I brought it to trending now.
12: A lot of these links are very tenuous when it comes to Taylor Swift. But you know what? I'm gonna enter in what you're about to say with...
11: An open mind,
12: and I'm going to listen and turn my ears on.
11: Okay, so this woman knows someone who goes to a dog park.
12: Oh, I already hate it. I tried.
11: Okay, so this woman knows someone who goes to the dog. She takes a dog for a walk. There's a person there, right? This person's the uncle of a guest.
12: Oh my God!
11: At Taylor and Travis's wedding. So the uncle of someone who will be at Taylor and Travis's wedding, they said the MSG wedding, the Madison Square Garden wedding, is happening, but that's not the official wedding. That's the big party. And the Rhode Island gathering that we were talking about last week and the fireworks was the civil ceremony. Okay. Remember there were the three girls dressed in black, her bridesmaids, and then Taylor was dressed in white?
12: Sure.
11: So that was a legitimate photo.
12: That
11: was a legitimate photo and footage, like video footage. So they got legally married in her home at Rhode Island. And then the party is going to be Madison Square Garden.
12: How many uncles do you have?
11: I have 2 uncles.
12: Okay, name your uncles.
11: Alan and George.
12: Okay, when's the last time you spoke to George?
11: Yeah, but some people are really close to their uncles.
12: Have you ever called George to tell him
11: about
12: your...
11: I've never called my Uncle George ever.
12: Have you called him to tell him about a wedding?
11: No.
12: Yeah,
11: but some people's uncles are like their second dads.
12: No, but...
11: Like Enzo's in Italian families, they may as well be a second dad.

0: from the dog park?
1: No, you're not understanding.
0: No, I'm not. I'm definitely not.
2: And that is what's trending now with Emma Till.
1: This woman knows the uncle of the guest who's been invited.
3: Shut up. Shut up. TLC Now, today for him.

0: calmed down. I've calmed down from the Taylor Swift dog bark situation. And I've calmed down because I'm excited. And I'm excited about giving Sydney a second chance at something they screwed up.
1: Whether you're celebrating before the big game or gathering after a concert, the Locker Room is a pub for you in the heart of Sydney Olympic Park.
2: Neith and Emma's.
3: This opportunity comes once in a lifetime.
2: Do-over day.
4: Oh, there's not a lot of opportunities in life where you get to redo something that was very shameful and embarrassing, something that you messed up royally. That's what Do-Over Day is about. We're giving you a time machine, a second chance to rewrite your own personal history.
0: Absolutely.
4: Now, we whittled it down to, if over weeks, three very lucky Sydney-siders who get their chance at a do-over. Nicole was the first one to do-over.
0: Mm-hmm.
4: Yeah. Have a listen to how Nicole's do-over went.
0: Ladies and gentlemen, it is our pleasure to introduce to you
5: Do-Over Day.
2: For the ones that wish life came with a rewind button.
3: This opportunity comes once in a lifetime.
2: Entry number one.
0: Nicole, what do you need a do-over for?
6: More for my husband, because he likes to remind me that I never said yes when he proposed.
4: Oh, really? So you were so caught up in the moment? What happened, Nicole?
6: Well, I kind of knew it was coming, or it was on the cards, and we were in Europe, and I thought I had it in my head where he was going to do it. And he did it somewhere else, and so instead of yes, I said, oh my God, I get it now.
4: You get to redo your proposal.
6: No way.
0: What's your husband's name?
6: Lance, he's actually here.
0: How did you feel when you went through the effort, you got down on one knee, and she just did not say yes?
7: Breathless, because I was about 16,000 feet up.
4: Where did it happen?
7: I did it at the top of a glacier called Jungfrau.
0: Do you think this time you'll be able to say yes?
6: Yeah, I'll be more ready for it.
0: Lance, do you think she'll be able to say yes if we reset the whole thing up?
7: Maybe.
4: How long has it been since you guys were engaged and married?
6: We got engaged in 2011 and married in 2012.
4: You got to dig deep for those words, dude.
0: Well, it's official. You are getting a do-over. We are going to recreate your proposal. What I thought I would do now, Nicole, this definitely doesn't count, but just a very quick one.
6: Mm-hmm.
0: Will you marry me?
6: Yes.
0: Em, it's do-over day.
4: So this is Nicole and Lance.
0: Nicole, be honest, does it look like we are in Jungfrau in Switzerland?
6: Definitely reminiscent of the day, guys.
0: We've got an army of do-over day supporters downstairs. Real snow.
4: Now the clincher is, Nicole, to not stuff this one up. Not many people get second chances.
0: You think you can say that one word?
6: I'm going to do my best, guys.
0: One of our producers, producer CJ, is going to hold up a sign with a line on it that she needs to say.
4: Yeah, just in case. There is a cue card if you forget.
0: Find that line and you're going to say?
6: Yes.
0: Okay. Lance, do you have faith in it?
7: No.
0: Guys, you ready for your do-over?
7: Yes.
0: Nicole?
6: Yes.
0: Ciao?
4: Yes.
0: Let's go to Switzerland, baby.
8: They've entered Switzerland. The mountain is so realistic.
9: Oh my God, look how beautiful it is. I'm so glad that we're spending all our holiday here.
7: Such an amazing view.
9: I know.
4: They look so cute.
8: I can feel the chill.
9: Look out over there. There's a cliff. Wonder what... Oh, they're paragliding off it.
7: It's very spectacularly Switzerland. Absolutely.
9: Very Switzerland. I know. Should we go over there? What's on the other side of that?
7: Oh, we should definitely cross the line and hop the rope.
9: I don't know. It looks for this snow's really deep.
7: Very deep.
9: Very deep.
4: Are they holding hands?
8: She's trying to lead him. It's like she knows something's coming.
9: Hmm. Maybe we should start to head back. Maybe we should walk back, yeah.
7: Hold on a second.
8: Is she going to do it? Oh, he's nervous. He's nervous about it.
4: I wonder if he's second guessing himself.
8: Oh.
7: How would you do me the honour of marrying me?
4: Don't mess it up.
8: This is the moment. Oh, she's confused. Oh, my God, she's confused. Where's CJ? CJ! CJ, hold it up!
9: Yes.
0: Did your do-over feel?
9: So romantic. I mean, look at what you guys pulled off.
0: Guys, congratulations. You have officially had a do-over.
4: Congratulations.
0: Ladies and gentlemen, make some noise for our...
4: For Nicole and Lance.
0: Do-over.
4: The newly engaged couple.
2: Neith and Emma's do-over day.
10: Hi, I'm Caroline from your minor. I thought it was beautiful. He could have done a bit better, but, you know, I still probably would have said yes.
11: Hey, it's Kat from Caringbah.
10: absolutely believable. Like, I felt Switzerland.
5: Hey, it's Oscar from Des Moines. Literally the most heartwarming thing I've ever seen in my life. It made me want to believe in love again. The way that he got down and the way that he poured his heart out just made me, I'm lost for words.
0: Well done, Nicole and Lance. You've got to head to the socials at Today FM Breakfast. You've got to see this. We had a good visit to Kmart to set everything up. We had a fake mountain backdrop. We were dressed in our snow gear. We had fake snow and a Kmart fan. Mm-hmm. We went all out, Emma Chow.
4: And we didn't realise until later that when I was spraying the snow, it was for the windows. No wonder. Poor Nicole was like coughing halfway through on the top of... What was the mountain called?
0: Jungfrau. Of course, that's where we flew.
4: Yes.
0: Hey, big shout out to the guys who helped us out as well. Shop Sydney's precious flowers and gifts at flowersforeveryone.com.au. All our do-over recipients receives from flowers from those guys. Hey, after 8 a.m, our next do-over from Do-Over Day will be revealed. Six-year-old Ruby Emma Chow.
4: Oh, so precious.
0: All she had to do was a solo dance to the Spice Girls when she was younger.
4: Yeah.
0: She cried and ran off.
4: Yeah. That's so the do-over, the idea would be to not cry. And get through the dance.
0: In front of a crowd. After 8 a.m, all will be revealed, but not everything went to plan.
5: Okay, Ruby's do-over is about to start. Oh, no.
11: Take a big breath. Oh, here it is.
12: Oh, no. She's run over to her mom.
13: Oh, she's crying.
12: Oh, no, don't cry, Ruby.
13: Oh, now I feel bad.
0: Ruby's do-over will be revealed after 8 a.m.
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17: 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In Rosebery, a pedestrian's been hit by a car. Gardner's Road closed eastbound at Dunning Avenue. At Campbelltown, a broken down truck, the Hume Motorway, northbound at the off ramp to Narellan Road. And at Bonnie Rick Heights, a crash, Cowpasture Road, northbound at Frederick Road. 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

0: 104.1 Today FM and Nathan M for a Thursday. We're the station that is giving away $50,000. And if you want to win that cash from us right now, you must call 131060, our 50K pub quiz. We are playing it next. It is so easy. We couldn't make it easier. It is five questions in 30 seconds. If you want $50,000, 131060. And M, you make it even easier on people.
1: Yeah, I'm going to give you an answer for free because I love you, Sydney. 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
0: There you go. We've given you one of the answers already, which means you only need four answers to win $50,000. 131060. Nathan M's 50K pub quiz is next. 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
6: 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In Rosebery, a pedestrian's been hit by a car. Gardner's Road closed eastbound at Dunning Avenue. At Campbelltown, a broken down truck, the Hume Motorway, northbound at the off-ramp to Narellan Road. And at Bonnie Rig Heights, a crash, cow pasture road, northbound at Frederick Road. 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
27: Morning, I'm Michaela Savage. ASIO and the federal government are working on an overhaul of Australia's terror threat system. We're on probable at the moment, but domestic spy boss Mike Burgess says it's really more likely than that. However, moving to the next stage, expected, requires the spy agency to have intelligence about a specific attack, which it doesn't at the moment. House prices in Sydney and Melbourne could drop significantly in the next financial year, with Canberra prices also predicted to fall, while in Brisbane, Adelaide and Perth, they're forecast to stay in positive territory.
28: 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And at the upper range, so the better range of our forecast, it sits at 1.5% growth.
27: That's Domain's Dr. Nicola Powell there. And Karl Stefanovic's days at Channel 9 could be over after the longtime Today Show host copped criticism over an interview on his podcast with British far-right figure Tommy Robinson.
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27: Today's weather forecast, showers for Sydney today. We're heading for a top of 19 degrees. Right now it's 11 in Penrith. And from 9 this morning, we play the most ad-free hours in Sydney with better music and more of it on 104.1 Today FM.
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36: quiz, hot shot.
0: Oh, let's do this, Emma Chow. I'm in a giving mood this morning. Michael from Penrith, welcome to 50K Pub Quiz. G'day, Mike.
37: G'day, guys.
0: Hey,
37: how are you?
0: We're good, brother. What are you up to this morning?
37: Oh, I just got up for this. I'm just ready for work, but so excited and so nervous now.
0: Oh, it's all right, bro. It's all right. I'm feeling good about you, Mike. You've got a good vibe about you.
1: The nervous energy is always a good sign,
0: Michael. If you win 50K, Mike, what are you doing with it?
37: Boring. It'll be renovations.
0: That's not boring, mate.
1: Bathroom, kitchen or garage?
0: Or another level. What are you doing?
37: The backyard.
1: Awesome landscaping.
0: Absolutely. Get Jamie Jury involved, mate.
1: Wait,
0: let's
1: is this including a pool or like just general landscaping out the back?
37: Just decking in the fire pit.
1: Beautiful.
0: Mike, if you win this 50K, I'm coming over.
1: I'm going to toast some marshmallows on your fire pit.
0: And I'm going to sit on your deck.
37: Sure.
0: Me and Emma are both going to sit on your deck. I'm sure it's going to be a big one. Okay, Mike, let me give you the rules. You've got 30 seconds to correctly answer 5 questions. Timer starts the end of the first question. You can pass. Come back if you don't know a question. We have to take your first answer. Mike, are you ready to play?
37: I'm ready.
0: Let's do this, bro. Come on.
1: All right, question one. What are you doing if you perform an ollie or a kickflip?
37: Skateboarding.
1: What did the Titanic hit that made it sink?
37: Iceberg.
1: Who plays the title role in the classic TV series Knight Rider?
37: David Hasselhoff.
1: Cruel Summer is a song by who?
37: Taylor Swift.
1: The Simple Life starred Nicole Richie and who else?
37: Paris Hilton.
1: My God, you're
2: dead!
1: Oh, you, and I'm guessing it's your missus that helped. You guys both did that. Well done.
0: You're a bloody legend, Michael. I knew I felt good about you. My man. Yes, Mike.
1: Love that.
0: Indeed, Michael, that is how easy it is. That big deck, I can already smell it, mate. Let's polish it together. Good on you, buddy. Good on you, Mike. That is
1: just not getting involved in that chat.
0: Mike, well done, brother. Thanks so much for playing. You have a ripper day, okay, Ledge?
37: Oh, thanks, guys. Amazing. Oh, love your stuff.
0: Oh, we love your
1: stuff,
0: Michael.
1: Thank you. See you at 50K Pub Quiz Day.
0: Yeah, thanks so much for being a part of the show. Okay, Sydney, that is how easy it is. You too could be like Michael. 8 a.m. this morning, another chance to play and win $50,000, Emma Chow. But very soon, before the end of the hour, all will be rising. The couple quorum is back on. Have a listen to this. We've got a couple, a guy and a girl. She, and this is a big one, has an issue with his friends. Doesn't want him to hang out with his friends anymore. Thinks they're a bad influence.
1: Oh.
0: It's a dangerous game she be playing. And Sydney, you get to have your say on that very soon. Up next, though, Em, your kid's making you feel like an old woman.
1: I literally feel like an 86-year-old woman. You'll find out why next.
0: You're at least 82. Don't worry.

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0: few showers today, unfortunately. 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It's getting colder. 104.1 Today FM. You got Nath and Em.
1: I like to think of myself as a young, fun mum.
0: You are definitely most of those things.
1: I feel like I'm a pretty cool mum, considering that, like, you could easily fall into the category of, like, dowdy mum.
0: You're absolutely a cool mum. Without, there is no doubt in my mind that you're one of the coolest mums that I do the show with.
1: I don't know. I don't know, though, because something's making me feel really old. And so I've got two boys. Valentino's 8 years old. Raphael is 2.5. I'm so glad Raffy is not at this point, but we have hit the iPad Max peak YouTube short era.
0: Oh, see, I was never into that.
1: And I just...
0: I'm still not into YouTube.
1: We limit his screen time, but then when he does go on the weekends, and we're always obviously monitoring what he's on, kids his age, look, I already sound old, are obsessed with these brain rot edits, which are essentially the YouTube shorts that are, like, highly overstimulating, and they're really quick.
0: So
1: and
0: are they these, what are you watching?
1: They're just, like, images and, like, dumb songs. Case in point, this crap. He sings this song around the house.
0: What is this?
1: I don't know.
0: So what's happening on the screen whilst they're watching this?
1: It's all images and, like, weird, like...
0: Like what, like cartoons? Effects. Or just, like...
1: There's, like, weird strobing effects and stuff.
0: Jeez. Or like a rave.
1: We were hanging out with all his cousins the other day.
0: What the hell's that?
1: And he was playing DJ on the iPad. He's like, oh, got the best song. And he puts that on. Every single kid his age was singing that song.
0: Is it even English?
1: No, it's not. And by the way, the lyrics are very rude.
0: Oh, what,
1: like,
0: are the lyrics?
1: Like, when you translate them to English.
0: What are they?
1: I look them up because I'm like, what is he singing
0: Does
1: about?
0: Does he know what they are?
1: Okay, let me see.
0: Never heard that song before in my life.
1: Oh, verifying that I'm human. I already did this.
0: You are a human.
1: Okay. Like, she goes down, she goes up at the party. It's all about the pressure, like, all this stuff.
0: Oh,
1: like,
0: gee whiz. She's talking about
1: I'm
0: a
1: like,
0: bloody...
1: Do you know what? Yeah, I don't want to bring attention to the fact that that's what he's singing about, because then he's going to want to sing it more, right? And then I'm going to have to explain what that all means, whatever. The point is, my response to him singing to... along to and listening to these songs, I'm like, that's not real music.
0: Yeah.
1: And it makes me feel old. I'm like, listen to some real music.
0: That's what my dad used to yell at me.
1: Real instruments and real words that mean something.
0: That does make you sound really old. My dad would do the exact same thing if I was listening to anything that wasn't classic Australian rock.
1: Yeah, if it wasn't Cold Chisel.
0: If it wasn't Cold Chisel.
1: Or Midnight Oil.
0: Jimmy Barnes, anything like AC/DC. If it wasn't anything like that, no, what I was listening to wasn't music. The fact that you're saying that's not real music, that absolutely is the line of a boomer.
1: And I know that every generation comes through and has their dumb songs. Like, we had Crazy Frog. Which has come back around weirdly. And
0: is
1: like
0: it?
1: Blue, Eiffel 65.
0: Oh,
1: and like
0: it's a great song.
1: Aqua and Barbie Girl, like all that stupid.
0: Nah, that's real music.
1: 90s and noughties rubbish. But like.
0: Anything Aqua.
1: I can't deal with these brain rot edit songs. They kill my life. It makes me feel really old, which is why I wanted to ask Sydney, 131060. What makes you feel old? Maybe it's because you've got kids now and you're like, oh, I sound like my mum.
0: I tell you what makes me feel old is anytime I go and get a haircut and then there's a young fella, like a teenager or a Gen Z, getting a haircut next to me and they all get that cool haircut, the little football player, the Nathan Cleary one, where it's like
1: the fade?
0: That's the fade shave and a bit of a mullet and kind of like a little fringe situation. AFL players have it.
1: Nathan
0: Cleary has it.
1: Right.
0: And I'm just getting the classic short back and size that I've had for 20 years. And he's getting this cool haircut next to me, and all his mates are lining up getting the cool haircut. And I'm sitting next to him going, how old am I that the short back and sides is out?
1: Yeah.
0: Like, with a little quiff over. Yeah. Like,
1: that's hilarious.
0: Just because I wanted a little bit of a spike of the fringe. Yeah. Apparently that's old.
1: No, you can't spike your fringe.
0: Why not?
1: Also, I realised I was old when I went to a club for the first time, I was like, the music's too loud.
0: I hate going to clubs where the music's too loud.
1: I need to talk. I'm going to lose my voice if I have to shout all night.
0: I want to have a conversation.
1: Exactly.
0: Here's another one that I hate. Going to a club and there's nowhere to sit down. Yeah. I like to sit.
1: I don't want to pay cover anymore. I am not 18 and paying $30 to get into a club. Screw that.
0: No, I don't understand any of this. Okay, 131060. What made you feel old? Maybe it was some young people you work with. Maybe it was your kids. Maybe you just saw something that's making you feel old. If you give us a call, let's make you feel better about yourselves. Let's give yourself, let's give you some movie tickets as well. 131060, what made you feel old?
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5: 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At Rosebery, a pedestrian has been hit by a car. Gardiners Road is closed eastbound at Dunning Avenue. In Campbelltown, a broken down truck on the Hume motorway. It's the northbound off ramp to Narellan Road. And at Chipping Norton, Governor Macquarie Drive, it's still closed just north of Newbridge Road after a fire yesterday. 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

0: 104.1 Today FM. You got Nathan M, a very, very spicy couple. Courtroom is around the corner. A lady doesn't want her partner to hang out with his friends anymore. Don't mess with a bloke's friends. Things could turn ugly very soon. And Sydney, you get to have your say.
1: Right now, though.
0: This is you, Em. This is you.
1: 13, 10, 16.
0: When I stand on your foot.
1: I was actually thinking about, like, how chaotic it gets in a relationship when someone doesn't like the other person's friends. Okay. Mm. What made you feel old?
0: Sure.
1: My son is 8, and he's obsessed with those stupid brain rot videos on YouTube.
0: What is this?
1: It's not music. This is what I say to him all the time, and it makes me feel old.
0: Give me a seizure.
1: This is not real music. Listen to something with real instruments or a real DJ deck or something with real lyrics that mean something.
0: A real DJ deck.
1: And I feel about 75 whenever I say that.
0: Mary from Panania. Hi, Mary. How are you?
2: Good morning, friends. Good. How are you?
1: Hi,
0: good
1: Mary.
0: Morning, friends. What makes you feel old, Mary?
2: Oh, dear. My neighbour's son, who's 16, listens to his tunes and I sing along and he says to me, oh, you know old school.
0: Oh, you know old school.
1: Yeah, because Mary, we are old school
0: also,
1: now.
0: Also, Mary, I reckon it doesn't help. I reckon it doesn't help that you call them his tunes.

0: Bell, what makes you feel old?
1: Having a birthday. So I've turned 43 today, and I'm feeling ancient.
0: Happy birthday,
1: Bell. Thank you.
0: I love that. Okay, yeah. What? So it makes you feel old just having a birthday, does it? Or?
1: Well, I've got two kids. I've got a two-year-old and a nearly 10-year-old, mm-hmm. and I'm just struggling keeping up with the language that, like, they're talking about, you know, the brain rot videos, the 6-7s, the bros, the cars, the... All these words, which I'm like, pardon? Mm. Like, what does that even mean? Mm. And, so I'm just feeling particularly, you know, ancient today.
2: But you know what? 40s and thriving, Belinda. Look at any of the stuff that's, like, online or on socials about being in your 40s. Better than your 30s. You don't want to go back to your 20s. Screw all this brain rot stuff and just ignore it.
0: I know. Just honestly...
2: Bury your head in the sand.
0: Put your Walkman in and listen to your tunes, would you?
1: Oh, well, I think I need to get out my walker, actually, because I'm just so sick. I just can't pick up any more stuff off the floor. Like, my back is killing me.
2: Oh, Belinda.
0: Look, Belle, you can be honest. You can be honest with us. Just don't say it to your 9-year-olds, you know, and go and listen to some Hans Zimmer frame. Yeah.
1: They're in the back listening, so... You know, I think that ship sailed, but I'm so glad I got through to you guys because we love your show and we love the drive to school. My son adores all of the programming you did around that.
0: Oh, the really cool ride to school. Oh,
1: yeah. Thanks, he was a massive fan.
0: Well, we are going to bring it back as well, very soon as well. So anyone can register for a really cool ride to school. I'm glad, Belle. What's your son's name? Give him a shout out.
1: Cameron and Mitchell.
0: Cameron and Mitchell, your mum is young and cool, okay?
2: So cool. So leave her alone. And also 6'7".
0: Yeah, and also... And she's got a sore back, so leave her alone. Good on you, Belle. Thanks for calling,
1: Thanks, okay? Thanks, guys. Take care.
0: Oh, what a sweetheart. Okay, Chantel from Piermont. Hi, Chantel.
3: Hello, how are you?
2: Hi, Chantel.
0: What makes you feel old?
3: Working with people in their 20s, I made a movie reference to Eurotrip.
0: No.
3: It's not that old a movie, and he went, I'm not 300.
0: What was the reference? Did you say Miss Scusi?
3: No, I said Stay Blackbird. And he was just like, what are you talking about? Like, looked at me with pure disgust.
0: What do you mean?
3: And called me 300.
2: 300.
0: Tell you what you should have done. You should have rolled out of VHS and made him sit down or get the Blu-ray out. And you said, this is what we used to do. I'm so sorry.
3: I've never been so humbled.
0: Yeah.
2: Oh, God. When people are, like, referring to our youth as, like, the olden days and, like, were there black and white photos? Yours, mate.
0: Yeah, I know.
3: Absolutely.
0: Certainly not my age, but, Em, you had a bit of black and white going on, didn't you? Actually, that was cave person drawings.
2: I have no response. Music, celebs, and everything trending. 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
5: 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At Rosebery, a pedestrian's been struck Gardner's Road eastbound. A lane is blocked east of Botany Road. There are delays building back from before O'Riordan Street. At Campbelltown, a broken down truck on the Hume Motorway northbound off ramp to Narellan Road. That's westbound. And at Greenacre, Wurtz River crash, Bronca Road east of Rookwood Road. 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
17: Hey, I'm Michaela Savage. Australia's domestic spy chief says we could get a new terror threat system with the one we're using now not fit for purpose anymore. We're sitting at the probable level at the moment, but ASIO boss Mike Burgess says it's really more likely than that. However, to move to the next stage, ASIO needs specific intelligence on an attack, which it doesn't have.
18: When intolerance is tolerated, when violent language and violent acts are left unchecked, they become normalised, reinforcing the impression they're acceptable and compounding the likelihood of further violence.
17: Authorities say we have strong processes in place across Australia after a third case of H5 bird flu was confirmed. South Australia's first case was recorded yesterday. The Premier urging the community to avoid, record and report any sick birds they see. Reports this morning, Karl Stefanovic is leaving Channel 9. The Today Show host has copped a lot of backlash over his podcast interview with Tommy Robinson, a far-right British activist. And Aldi has come out on top again in the latest Choice quarterly supermarket basket survey.
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17: Today's weather forecast: showers for Sydney and heading for a top of 18 degrees. Right now in Campbelltown, it's 6. And Nathan Emma's $50,000 pub quiz is back this morning. 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
19: A condition is sweeping the nation. 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Symptoms include staring into the pantry and forgetting why you walked into the kitchen. But then, golden crumpets! 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Because mornings deserve more than meh. 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
2: Kendall Jenner and Jacob Elordi are taking the next step in their relationship. They're currently in Byron Bay, just a stone's throw away from where he grew up. His family's still in Brisbane.
3: Wow.
2: Yeah, it's his 29th birthday. He's come home to celebrate with his family and his new girlfriend. Insiders are saying that they're officially together. This is their third international, well, not international trip, but trip together. So they did Hawaii. Remember, we spotted them there.
3: Mm.
2: Then they were in Japan, and now they're in Australia.
3: God, yeah, well, they're definitely official. If they've gone to his hometown. Like, 100%. He's meeting mum and dad.
2: Yeah.
3: That's wild.
2: And sister.
3: And sister as well. Imagine just being at home, and your brother brings in Kendall Jenner. Would you be able to, you wouldn't be able to talk.
2: That's crazy.
3: I'd just be like, oh, hi.
2: You forget your words.
3: Sound like Scooby-Doo. I roll raggy.
2: And finally, Taylor Swift performed at Travis Kelce's Tight End University event yesterday. If you don't know what that is, it's a 3-day off-season training summit and community building event for tight ends, which is like a specific position in the NFL. Mm-hmm. So have a listen to her on stage doing Love Story.
3: I love

0: seen this song live quite a few times, and let me tell you, there is nothing better. I've seen the footage of this.
1: Yeah.
0: And to see a whole bunch of tight ends who were like big burly men.
1: Dudes.
0: Big burly men rocking out to Taylor Swift Love Story. Yeah. I love it so much. That would be my pump up song.
1: That
0: if I was running
1: and
0: out.
1: You Belong With Me is also really good.
0: So good. Yeah. Just a pump up track.
1: Yeah.
0: Don't you mean? That's what they need in the change rooms. Right before they run out and rough each other up, they just need a little bit of You Belong With Me.
1: Yeah, exactly that version.
2: And that is What's Trending Now with Emma Chow.
0: That didn't get you pumped up? I thought it might have. Oh, speaking of things that are getting you pumped up. How about a bit of Natalie and Brulia? The couple courtroom is next, where you have your say, Sydney, but enjoy some Torn on us on today.

0: better music, more of it. And that's what you're going to get right here on 104.1 Today FM. You got Nathan M. Do you remember Emma Chow? There are some Sydney siders out there that need some judging. And that's what we offer on this show.
1: You're about to enter Nathan Emma's couple courtroom.
2: It's just not my priority right now.
0: You heard what the character witness said just then.
3: I know, that was wow.
1: And the decisions are final. It's Nathan Emma's couple courtroom.
0: All rise. The Honourable Judge Nath presides in the couple courtroom. Of course, you can register to be a part of our couple courtroom. Win yourself some cash. todayfm.com.au. Do you remember Emma Chow? Welcome back.
4: Thank you, Your Honour.
0: Let's find out who our couple is this morning. And remember, Sydney, you are the jury. You decide the verdict of this case, so 13 10 60. As soon as you hear the argument, make sure you call through because the decision comes down to you. Jasmine from Penrith, welcome to my couple courtroom. Hello, Jazz.
5: Hi.
0: Hi. Jasmine, who and what are you bringing to the couple courtroom this morning?
5: My partner, Elliot.
0: Okay.
5: His best mate, Dave, he's not a good influence. Elliot found out that Dave cheated on his partner.
0: Mm-hmm.
5: He keeps him out late. He does all the things that you don't want him to do. He's a bad influence, but he also knows that, like, what he's doing is wrong. And so it's hard because I know, like, you're supposed to have trust in your partner, but how do I trust that Elliot is not also going to go down the same route as Dave?
0: So, you're telling me that you don't like your partner's best friend.
5: Yes.
0: Ooh,
4: because he cheated. Because the best mate cheated on his girlfriend.
5: Yes, and he keeps Elliot out late. Like they get up to bad things together. Like I think he's a rotten fruit.
0: What do you mean bad things together? Be more specific.
5: Oh. Well, I mean, realistically, Elliot used to come home all the time. You know, he wasn't necessarily wanted to stay out at the pub. Was late. He wasn't going to nightclubs.
0: So he's partying.
5: Definitely.
4: All right.
5: It's very frustrating.
4: Are we talking the type of partying where, like, he won't answer your texts or phone calls? Is he rolling in at 6 a.m.? Like, how bad is it?
5: Yes, phone's off. Phone dies, apparently. And the most recent encounter was an invitation to a strip club, which is completely against what we believe in.
0: Well,
5: I mean, that too, right? Let's not go down that path.
0: But. Okay.
4: So prior to the mate Dave cheating on his girlfriend, was everything fine between you guys?
5: Yeah, pretty much. Like, I don't know whether he's just trying to, like, appease his mate and give him some time of day and stuff like that, but it makes it 10 times harder.
0: Okay, we've got to hear from Elliot. Elliot, you're Jasmine's partner. Welcome to the show. G'day, Elliot.
6: Hey, Nate. Hey, Emma. How are you both?
4: Hey,
0: we love you, buddy. Thanks for buttering up the judge in the couple courtroom.
4: Yeah, your girlfriend Jasmine's levelled some pretty heavy claims against you, Elliot. What have you got to say for yourself?
6: Yeah, it seems a bit more intense than it needs to be very honest.
4: Okay, so what's the story with Dave? Is he influencing you and making you a party guy?
6: No, listen, I'm a grown man. Let's start off like that. influencing can happen at an older age, but more so when you're younger. And Dave's been my mate for 26 years.
0: Oh, wow.
6: Since we were young.
4: Okay.
0: Yeah.
6: Yeah. And so I want to say this. He knows that what he did was inexcusable. And knows what he did was wrong. And honestly speaking, if we didn't make mistakes, we wouldn't be human.
4: Yeah,
6: not saying that that's okay.
4: Mm.
6: But, you know, what we got to do when we do things, or when Dave has done something like this, is to learn from his mistakes and make the next right decision.
4: Okay, so you're putting the friendship first before the action. And he's not, you're not condoning his behaviour, and neither is he, because he's ashamed of what he did.
6: Exactly. Right. And what it comes down to is it's slightly, as I said, a bit intense here, but I mean, Dave doesn't represent me, nor do I represent him.
0: That's a good point. Jasmine, do you think Dave represents Elliot?
5: I definitely think he has the ability to influence him in the wrong ways. You heard Elliot just then, he said we, and then he corrected himself, so that gives me a bit of a red flag too.
4: Okay, wow.
0: All right, Elliot, you don't agree with that?
6: no,
5: Elliot knows
6: I don't.
5: What I've been through. He knows I've been through this before. It's something that is definitely a sore spot, so I'm sure, you know, other people out there can definitely understand where that comes from.
4: Jasmine, are you saying that you've been cheated on before, so this hits a nerve with
5: Correct.
4: You?
5: Correct. Yes, very much so.
4: Okay.
0: But
6: okay. Yeah. May I?
0: Yeah, go ahead, Elliot. Go ahead.
6: Sorry. Again, that's then now we're letting someone else influence our relationship.
0: It's an interesting point. It's an interesting point. Okay, all right, stay there, guys. Stay there, Jasmine and Elliot. You've heard the Barney that's going on in the couple courtroom. The beauty of the couple courtroom is I don't have to make a decision.
4: Yeah.
0: You do, Sydney, and so does Emma Chow.
4: So do I, yeah.
0: 13-10-60, the couple courtroom is officially on. Are you team Jasmine and Elliot needs to dump his mate Dave because he's a bad influence? Or are you team Elliot? They've been friends, him and Dave have been friends for 26 years.
4: Yeah, he says you can separate the friendship from the action.
0: He's his own person. He doesn't condone these kind of stuff. It's his friend. He can't just break off his best friendship.
4: This is a very common argument. I've heard this over the years with friends and people that I know.
0: But
4: that,
0: are
4: like,
0: there?
4: You're a bad influence. I don't want
0: is
4: you hanging around.
0: It's a question of insecurity for Jasmine as
4: it
0: well.
4: It could be. There's past trauma there.
0: Okay, 13-10-60. The couple quorum is officially on. Sydney, the decision comes down to you. We reward you for being a part of this jury. Are you team Jasmine? Are you team Elliot? The decision will be made next.
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8: 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At Rozelle, a breakdown at the start of the Anzac Bridge. It's causing delays on Victoria Road through the M4 and Iron Cove Link tunnels and also the City West Link. At Rosebery, a car and pedestrian accident earlier this morning. Gardiners Road down an eastbound lane near Botany Road. Campbelltown, a truck's broken down coming off the Hume Motorway. It's on the northbound off-ramp to Narellan Road. Have you heard? The IKEA sale is on now. 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
0: Yes, it is. For your Thursday at 8:02, if you want to score yourself some exclusive movie tickets, jump on the phones right now and be a part of our couple courtroom jury. 13-10-60, Emma Chow.
4: You get to judge the relationship between Jasmine and Elliot. Jasmine does not want her boyfriend Elliot to hang out with his mate who cheated because she thinks that he's a bad influence on him. Does she have every right to tell him who to hang out with? Or is he his own man? Whose side are you on? Jasmine or Elliot in the couple courtroom? 13-10-60 Sydney, time to judge.
0: Movie tickets up for grabs. The couple courtroom on next.

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1: You're about to enter Nathan Emma's couple courtroom.
2: It's just not my priority right now.
0: You heard what the character witness said just then.
3: I know, that was
0: your...
1: And the decisions are final. It's Nathan Emma's couple courtroom.
0: All rise. The Honourable Judge Nate presides. We have got a Barney on our hands between partners Jasmine and Elliot. The fight is over. Elliot's best friend Dave and whether he should drop him as a mate or not. This is the argument so far in Sydney. We need you on the jury. So 131060 to help make the decision.
4: My partner Elliot, his best mate Dave, they get up to bad things together. Like, I think he's a rotten fruit. It's hard because I know, like, you're supposed to have trust in your partner, but how do I trust that Elliot is not also going to go down the same route as Dave?
5: It seems a bit more intense than it needs to be very honest. And Dave's been my mate for 26 years.
0: Oh, wow.
5: Since we were young.
6: Okay, so you're putting the friendship first before the action.
5: Exactly.
0: It's a big friendship, Emma Chow, and if it ends, that's pretty gnarly. That could end in resentment.
6: Yeah, 100%, but I think there's resentment there already.
0: Now, Emma Chow, where would you like to sit on the jury? I mean, Sydney is already calling through to be a part of this, but where would you like to sit?
6: I think I'm going to go first because I have pretty strong opinions on this one.
0: Em wants to go first. Okay, Jasmine, are you ready to hear your fate as decided by the jury?
4: Let's do it.
0: Elliot, are you ready?
5: I sure am.
0: Okay, Emma Chow, you get to go first.
6: Jasmine, I understand that you've been burnt in the past and you've been cheated on, but that's not necessarily the case with Elliot. I think that you can still be friends with someone who has cheated and separate the friendship from the action. And bear in mind that Dave, the cheating friend, knows he did something wrong. Trust me, I've been there. I've been the cheating friend. So I can see it from that angle. And that doesn't make me a bad person. It doesn't make me rotten fruit.
0: Can't be defined by it.
6: No, exactly. Like, you make a bad decision, no one's saying it's the right one. But I think that I'm on Elliot's
0: Bang.
6: Side today.
0: Team Elliot. Jasmine, what do you have to say about that? You've heard Emma's vote. Anything you want to say about that before we go to the rest?
4: Oh, I'm not going to judge Em on it, but I can say that from what I understand, a leopard never changes its spots, so...
6: Are you suggesting I'm currently cheating on my husband?
0: You should see the line of blokes outside Em's house. Okay, stay there. Ashley, welcome to the jury. Hello.
7: Hi, how are you?
0: Hi, good, we're very Ash. Good. You've heard the argument. We got one vote, Elliot, so far. Where's your vote going, Ash?
7: I'm 100% team Elliot, and I think, if anything, this comes down to maybe some insecurity and trust issues with Jasmine, to be honest. I think that he's allowed to be his own man, and I don't think that anyone should influence. He should be allowing Dave to influence the relationship. I think, 100% I'm with Elliot.
0: Elliot, do you think there is some insecurities from Jasmine?
5: Absolutely, and to be very honest, and thank you for that wonderful... choosing my side there. it actually frustrates me. Like, I had to pull the car over because I'm getting pretty heated. Like, it's we're allowing someone else to influence our relationship, and it is down to insecurities, and it's making me pretty heated, to be honest. Like, Jasmine, you need to look within yourself rather than looking at other people to affect our relationship.
6: I think it's undermining your character as well, Elliot. Like, you're stronger than someone being like, come on, let's both go cheat on our girlfriends.
0: Okay, two votes, Elliot. Chris from Leichhardt. G'day, Chris.
8: Hey, mate, how are you?
0: Very good. You're not my neighbour, Chris, because I've got a neighbour called Chris from Leichhardt. You're not my neighbour, are you?
8: No, I don't think so, mate.
0: Yeah, right. I'll look over
6: there. Not only one Chris in my car.
0: I'll look over my fence.
8: I'm just a tradie doing some work here, so I'm actually from
0: Manly. So. Oh, a tradie doing some work. Okay, great. Okay, well, Chris, are you team Jasmine? Are you team Elliot?
8: I know this is really bad for the bloke's team, but I'm team Jasmine.
0: Oh,
6: okay.
0: Okay, why is that?
8: Mate, I know, Elliot, and I understand where you're coming from, mate. I come from a background where I played footy and did the footy trips on the weekends, went up to the Goldie, and, you know, it was great times. But you've got to draw a line in the sand, and, you know, it's whether you want to continue that lifestyle or you want to... Settle down and have a best friend and a life partner.
0: That's a great point. Nice. Okay.
8: And if you want to continue that lifestyle, you know, to your 30s, early 40s, or wherever you want it, mate, it's your call. But I know that dynamic factors as you age, and it's just one of those things whether you want to keep doing it. But I believe you surround the people that you're with that you want to be like, you know, and I had to. separate myself from those blokes. And, yeah, if I kept going down that track, it would have been a pretty dark, you know,
6: Oh, all right, so this is like
0: a very good point, Chris.
6: It's
0: Jasmine,
6: a warning to Elliot.
0: Jasmine,
6: really.
0: Do you agree with that from Chris? I think that's a very interesting point.
4: Wholeheartedly. I think the other side of it too is that there's obviously an established boundary there, and you know he understands that, and I don't know that Elliot understands that.
0: So it's a question of boundaries, you reckon, Chris, from my card, yeah?
8: Yeah, correct, mate. And you know, it's all about appreciation of your partner, and if she is the one, and you know, you're willing to make you're not deleting your best mate. All you're doing is just putting, you know, some boundaries in place just to limit the party life, really.
0: Yeah, well,
6: so just pulling back a little bit.
0: Elliot, do you hear what Chris is saying? Do you agree with that or do you disagree with that?
5: I'm very disappointed in Chris. however, to flip the coin on what Chris said, what if Dave wants to surround himself with someone like me because I have never cheated, I am setting a good example, and therefore Dave is following in my direction from now on and realising that that's the way to go.
4: And it's definitely lining up that the 26-year relationship is going to come as a priority, and that's, you know, it's a bit how you're going, but whatever.
0: Running. Okay. Hey, Chris, thank you very much, bro. Rachel from Strathfield. Now, Rachel, before we hear your answer in the couple quorum, so far we've got two votes for Elliot, one vote for Jasmine. If you do go to Elliot, it is all over. If you go to Jasmine, then we are locked. Rachel, where's your vote going?
3: I'm so sorry, Jasmine, but I'm going with Elliot.
0: Done! Oh, wow. Okay. Rachel, why? Why are you going with Elliot?
3: Oh, because mates need to have friends. Guys need to, like, I'm sure that there are friends that Jasmine has that Elliot doesn't approve of, but does he say anything? No.
0: Yes.
3: And, yeah, my biggest comment is, I don't care where your appetite comes from, as long as you come home to eat. So
6: you can look at the menu, but eat at home.
3: Exactly.

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3: 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In the Sydney CBD, a bus is conked out on York Street at southbound at Barrack Street in the right lane. At Beverly Hills, a breakdown. Stony Creek Road, eastbound at King's Place. Greystanes, two cars have collided on the Cumberland Highway. Southbound, they're in the left lane just before the M4. 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
0: Can't believable prices. 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
10: Hey, I'm Michaela Savage. A so-called ISIS bride who had been issued a temporary exclusion order preventing her from returning to Australia has now been issued a permit to come back. Labor Minister Jason Clare has been asked about it on the ABC.
11: Well, I've got great faith in ASIO and our security agencies that they're taking every step they need to take to keep Australians safe and that they'd be following the law in this case. This is not their first rodeo.
10: While Australia's terror threat system could be overhauled, ASIO Director General Mike Burgess revealing the spy agency is working with the government on changes. He doesn't believe the current system is fit for purpose anymore. Briefly, the latest Choice Supermarket Basket Survey confirms the cheapest grocery haul is still at Aldi, coming in at $68.60 compared to $77.53 at Woolies, $78.58 at Coles. And a blow for the Socceroos on the eve of their clash against Paraguay. Defender Jacob Italiano has been ruled out with a groin injury. The 24-year-old to get scans in the coming days.

0: Today's weather forecast, showers across Sydney, and we're heading for a top of 18 degrees. Right now in Canterbury, it's 10. And from 9 this morning, we play the most ad-free hours in Sydney with better music and more of it on 104.1 Today FM.
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8: Quiz. Hot shot.
9: Oh, well, let's do this. We've got $50,000 to give away, and Bev from Edensor Park, I'd love that money to go to you. Good morning, Bev.
10: Oh, my God. Good morning. How are you?
9: Oh, we're good, Bev. I love your energy.
11: Yes.
9: This is what we need. What are you doing this morning, Bev?
10: I was driving to work and now I've pulled over.
9: Oh, very good. Well, are you safe? What road are you on, Bev? Do you know what road you're on?
10: I'm on Edensor Road.
9: Oh, you're literally on Edensor Road.
11: She literally just left home.
9: Okay.
10: I did.
9: And she's like,
10: I'm going to be late.
9: That doesn't matter. Let's hopefully send you to work with 50,000 bucks in your back pocket. Okay.
10: That would be lovely.
9: You've got 30 seconds to correctly answer 5 questions. Your timer starts at the end of the first question. You can pass, come back if you don't know a question. Bev, we have to take your first answer. Are you happy with all that, Bev?
10: Let's go.
9: Let's do this. Come on, Bev.
11: Question one. What is Winnie the Pooh's favourite food?
10: Honey.
11: Who is the legendary basketball player known as Air Jordan?
10: Michael Jordan.
11: The Broadway musical Let It Be features the songs of which English band?
10: The Beatles.
11: The longest river in the world is what?
10: The Nile.
11: Bad Guy is a song by who?
10: Billie Eilish.
11: Oh, my God.
9: Bev!
11: Yes! To be late and be pulled over on a Edensor Road.
9: Oh, God.
11: You
9: Bev.
11: Are coming to 50K Pub Quiz Day. Bev. That 50K Yay. Could be yours,
9: Bev. Don't you go
10: oh
9: to work
10: gosh,
9: today.
10: Thank you.
9: Don't you go to work today because you are a winner. You are a winner, Bev. Yes.
10: Awesome.
9: You're a
10: thank you.
9: I knew I liked you from the moment you answered that phone.
11: She was ready to go. She's all pumped up.
9: I tell you, Bev, from the moment you answered that phone, Em and I had a little twinkle in our eyes.
11: We did.
9: Bev's going to be our girl this morning.
11: She's going to do it.
10: Thank you so much.
9: Bev the babe. We love you. Bev, thank you very
10: much. Love you guys too.
9: Thank you for being a part of the show, okay?
10: Thank you.
9: Good on you, Bev. Hey, that's how easy it is. Yeah. Two big
11: have
9: wins this
11: day,
9: morning.
11: Bev.
9: Oh,
11: yeah.
9: Sorry, Bev, did you say, what did you
10: have
9: say?
10: Have a great day.
11: You too, Bev.
9: Bev, you have a great day too. What
10: I
9: a
10: will
9: morning.
10: Now.
9: Two wins this morning, guys. 7 a.m. and 8 a.m.
11: That's how easy it is.
9: All that money could be yours. Two more chances tomorrow when we play our 50K pub quiz. But Emma Chow next. It is all about do-over day. We have another do-over.
11: Mm-hmm. Young. A second chance at something you fluffed up.
9: Do-over day happened on Monday. All this week you're hearing our do-overs. And up next, it is all about six-year-old Ruby. She stuffed up her dance. She stuffed up a dance in front of a big crowd. She cried. She was 6 years old. It was the Spice Girls. So she put her hand up to go, I want to have another crack at this.
11: Yeah, I'm not going to cry this time.
9: And up next, you can find out whether or not that do-over was a success or another fail. It was emotional, I'll tell you that much. The do-over day continues next on Today FM.

0: 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Showers today. It's going to be a little wet. M, unfortunately in life, there are many things you only get one chance at, and if you stuff it up, you're often haunted by it for the rest of your life. 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
4: For the last few weeks, we've been scouring our beautiful city of Sydney looking for people who desperately need a do-over, a second chance at something they fluffed up many years ago, most of the time. And we were giving you that time machine, giving you that chance to write, to rewrite your own history. Do-over day happened on Monday. We heard from Nicole and Lance yesterday. So initially in their proposal, she forgot to say yes. We recreated the scene in the Swiss Alps, and she said yes.
0: It was like we were in Switzerland yesterday.
4: There was snow, a fan blowing wind around. It was a whole thing.
0: All thanks to our friends at Kmart. I love that. Yes.
4: Yep, love that. Today, we're going to hear from Ruby, who is our second recipient, six-year-old Ruby. Let's have a listen to how her do-over day went.
0: Ladies and gentlemen, it is our pleasure to introduce to you...
4: Do-over day.
2: For the ones that wish life came with a rewind button.
3: This opportunity comes once in a lifetime.
2: Entry number two.
0: Jess, welcome to the show.
4: Is it you that needs to do a do-over?
5: My daughter Ruby does. She does dancing and she does jazz and ballet. And at the start of the year, she decided she wanted to try an improv, which is where you just go on stage with music you've never heard and try and make up a dance. Oh. Every time she'd go on stage, she'd hysterically cry while a Spice Girl song was playing.
0: Oh, no.
4: Which Spice Girl song?
0: Was it Wannabe or Stop?
5: It was Wannabe. Oh, Wannabe. Dropped down into the splits while still crying. Stood up and walked off.
0: Would you cry if we gave you another crack at it, Ruby?
5: Yeah.
0: No. Do we need to train for this dance beforehand? Should we get a dance coach in?
4: What's the outfit like?
6: Has a wonderful team around her, so they could definitely help her out with this.
0: Well, now she gets a second go at it and she's going to bloody nail it, Jess. We'll make sure she does.
7: Do-over day two is all about one young lady.
4: Her name is Ruby, little Ruby, and her mum Jess. Hi, guys.
8: Hi.
4: Ruby, how are you feeling about your do-over?
9: Just want to redo it without crying on stage.
8: Oh, that's beautiful.
0: Jess, what does it mean to you to see Ruby get another crack in front of a big crowd?
8: Seeing the confidence in her growing. Sorry. I'm just so incredibly proud of her. So just seeing her find that confidence and just be on stage where she loves to be, it's just so special.
0: Ruby, are you ready for your do-over?
10: Yeah. I can't hear you.
0: Are you ready?
8: Let's do it!
0: Okay, the stage is set for young Ruby, six-year-old Ruby's do-over.
4: It was such a beautiful stage. It had like this sparkly, like sequin banner behind the stage. And then she rocked up in an outfit that with like a little feather trim around the back.
0: Unbelievable.
4: Exactly the same colour.
0: We have a red carpet ready. Uh-huh. The Spice Girls weren't there, but we had the track ready. We had our do-over crowd of supporters ready to cheer on. They had streamers. They had signs that said Ruby.
4: Go Ruby signs. And she was, ever since she entered the building, she was dancing around. She was pumped. So excited.
0: What you're going to hear next is all about Ruby and her do-over. Did she nail it or did tears take over again? Look, I don't want to reveal too much, but here's a bit of what you're about to hear. Okay, Ruby's do-over is about to start. Oh, no.
11: Take a big breath. Oh, here it is.
4: Oh, no. She's run over to her mom.
0: She's crying.
4: Oh, no, don't cry, Ruby.
12: Oh, now I feel bad.
0: What happened with Ruby's do-over? Well, you're going to find out next.
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16: 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At Greystanes, two cars have collided on the Cumberland Highway. They're in a southbound lane just before the M4. At Beverly Hills, a breakdown, Stony Creek Road, eastbound at King's Place. And a bus has broken down at Sydney CBD. It's on York Street at Barrack Street. Instead of worrying about what ifs, set your business up right with ANZ and start to wonder, what's the best that could happen? 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

0: My girl Avril, 104.1 at AFN. You got Nathan M, 27 minutes past 8. We are the show that if you stuff up something that you haven't been able to live down, we give you a second chance at it.
1: Whether you're celebrating before the big game or gathering after a concert, The Locker Room is a pub for you in the heart of Sydney Olympic Park.
2: Nath and Emma's
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2: Do-over day.
4: Do-over day is where we give you the chance to rewrite your own embarrassing history. Something went horribly wrong and you just wanted a second chance. This is your second chance. We just heard from little Ruby. So she's 6 years old and her do-over is a dance to Wanna Be by the Spice Girls, because the first time she cried and ran off stage, and this time she wants to make it through the whole song on stage and just live her beautiful dancer life.
0: Now we pick up the action as we walk into her do-over day arena. We've got hundreds of do-over day crowd members. Yeah. They are there with Ruby signs. Go Ruby. There's a red carpet. Yeah, Emma Chow.
4: That's an extension of the stage.
0: Yes.
4: So everyone needed to move aside so she could use that for cartwheels and stuff.
0: We've got confetti. There's energy in the air.
4: There's a spangly blue wall as a backdrop for the stage. It coincidentally matches her beautiful blue outfit.
0: Will Ruby's tears take over? And will she fumble again on the dance floor? Or will she soar like the eagle and like the Spice Girl she is?
5: Give it up for Ruby, everybody! She's got this!
0: Hang on, stop the music. Cut it. Where's Mum?
6: Ruby.
7: Oh, now I feel bad.
6: No. Maybe there's too many people. I think she's a bit nervous.
0: No, she's got a smile on her face now. Oh, she's wiping away the tears. She wants to go again.
6: Come on, Ruby.
4: Mum's here for some emotional support, and now she's smiling. I think her confidence is coming through.
0: Look at her! Oh, this little ballerina twirl. Look at the kick. Oh, my God. The crowd is going nuts. Yeah. Oh, splits. Look at the toes over there. It's another spot. Woo! Another split. Oh, look at this. Oh, she's looking at Mum.
4: Her toes almost touched her.
0: We love this.
4: A superstar.
0: Wow.
4: You know what? This is a room full of lots of grown-ups and it can be very daunting, but you did so, so well. You got a big hug from Mum, and then did you feel your confidence come through?
8: Yeah.
0: What do you want to say to everybody?
8: Thank you.
0: Jess, it was a bit of a rocky start, but you know what? We pushed through. What did you say to her? Because whatever you said to her worked. Mum of the year, I don't know what you said to her, Jess, but what was that conversation right before she came out?
9: A little while ago, her amazing dance teacher explained about Scared Ruby and putting Scared Ruby aside and just going out there as hard as you can and doing it. So we talked about Scared Ruby's here, Scared Ruby's watching, but Brave Ruby's going to do the dance.
0: Oh, yes! I love that. Do we like Brave Ruby?
8: Yeah.
0: Yeah? Do we like Brave Ruby?
8: Thank you very much for coming.
4: Oh.
2: Nath and Emma's do-over day.
10: Hey, it's Jess from Camden. I think she's a superstar. She's going places.
11: Hi, it's Olivia from Forestville. It was so good. I remember when I was a little girl like that, I used to do dance, and it was just so cool to see her be able to get out there, get over the nerves, and just be super excited about it.
12: Hey, it's Avram from Freshwater. She's so cute.
13: I feel like she's a very talented young girl, and she was going to get there either or. And she was having a lot of fun with it, which is all that matters.
0: Oh, how good is that?
4: Done, Ruby.
0: She did. We were worried. It was a rocky start.
4: It was, like, it was a big shock. Because she'd been dancing around, as I said before, she'd been dancing around and, like, so comfortable in the room. But then when it came to the performance, there was just a few early jitters and then she was off.
0: We had to kill the music, but then it's like a new Brave Ruby took over. Yeah. It was phenomenal. Do-over to... successful. Head to the socials at TodayFM Breakfast. You've got to see this. It is wonderful. She's a superstar. She's going to be a prima ballerina.
4: She's going to be amazing.
0: And Do Over Day continues once again tomorrow, Emma Chow, and it is all about Kylie, who needs a redo after turning down the audition with Neighbours over 40 years ago. She decided to go and get drunk.
4: So, I mean, That's what young people do.
0: Can you blame her? So we surprised her by putting her into a home and away environment and giving her the option to audition with Ada Nicodemo.
4: Huge.
0: This is huge. I don't want to give away too much about how it went, but did she let nerves take over or did she go through with it?
7: Oh, my gosh. Oh, I'm so nervous. I'm so nervous. I am not remembering any of the lines. I'm fluffing them. It's really stressful.
0: Kylie's do-over will be revealed tomorrow, but then also, Emma Chow, there's another do-over that we need to talk about, isn't there?
4: No, this was unbeknownst to me. Everyone else in the room knew about it.
0: The surprise do-over that everybody...
4: And I mean everybody.
0: The surprise do-over that everybody is talking about. We have not revealed any about this yet, because it will all be revealed and come to fruition tomorrow. Emma Chow's do-over. What did she do? What opportunity was she presented with that she stuffed up?
4: I didn't ask for this. This is about everyone else.
0: All I can tell you is Emma Chow's do-over was a huge success, even though she still hates me.
4: Success question mark? And I don't know, man.
0: If you want to know how excited she was about her do-over, which will be revealed tomorrow, have a listen to this.
7: Excuse my French.
0: I'm so excited for tomorrow.
4: I still hate you. I'll never stop.
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16: 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At Gledswood Hills, two cars have collided on Camden Valley Way approaching Raby Road. They're in the southbound right-hand lane. In Beverly Hills, a breakdown on Stony Creek Road. It's eastbound at King's Place. 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
20: Hey, I'm Michaela Savage. A so-called ISIS bride who was blocked from returning has now been given a permit to come home. The Australian had been under a temporary exclusion order, but the government says that barrier has now been lifted. ASIO Chief Mike Burgess telling the ABC his agency is across it.
21: Of course, we were involved, and yes, I'm satisfied that my organisation is ready for their return.
20: Zali Steggall and Allegra Spender are going from teal to team. They've launched Community Strong Australia, a new party backing community candidates focused on integrity, climate, the economy and practical fixes. Briefly, there's talk. Today show host Karl Stefanovic is parting ways with Nine following backlash over that interview on his podcast with British far-right figure Tommy Robinson. And not the news Socceroos fans want to hear, with defender Jacob Italiano ruled out of the clash with Paraguay.

0: The 24-year-old suffering a groin injury at training, Matthew Leckie, has also been ruled out with a hamstring issue. Today's weather forecast, showers for Sydney will be heading for a top of 18 degrees. Right now in Penrith, it's 13. And from Monday, we're fueling you up with tanks of free fuel. 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
4: Jordan Woods' viral orange bag is in a museum after it became the lucky charm that helped the Knicks win the NBA championship. So Jordan's engaged to Karl Anthony Towns, who's a star player for the Knicks, and he said this at the press conference after their win.
5: The bag did its thing tonight, I ain't gonna lie to you. We gotta put this in like the Whitney or the Guggenheim.
6: It's not even a designer bag, is it?
4: No, it's her own bag that's like $150 US, right? It is now in the Guggenheim as an actual piece of art.
6: I love that.
4: Isn't that so cool?
6: What is the bag retail for now? Surely the prices have gone up. I've jacked them up, surely.
4: Nah, if she did that, there'd be backlash. I think it's $150 or $160 US, and it's like imitated ostrich skin.
6: If they made a Emma Chow museum, what would be the pristine item in there? Like, what would be the Mona Lisa of the Emma Chow museum? Oh. The Chowseum? What would it be?
4: Oh my God, I don't even know.
6: Probably be me, a wax figure of me, probably. And this was his co-host.
4: His co-host? Oh, am I announcing that I'm a man?
6: Well,
4: actually,
6: your penis
4: do you know
6: is
4: what?
6: Also in there.
4: Do you know what would go in there? Mm. Only because it was such a bad fashion choice for me. Mm. My bowl cut.
6: What about your pink hair?
4: Oh, yeah, that is beautiful. My pink hair.
6: You were going through something, mate. We've discussed this.
4: I don't know what you have against my pink hair. My pink hair was so fun. And if it wasn't for the maintenance of it, I would still have it right now.
6: Mm, you were going through something, mate. The pink hair is so...
4: I did get pink hair after having
6: You're
4: kids.
6: Hiding some sort of instability.
4: Yeah, and finally, Harry Styles is giving away free concert tickets to his Together Together tour.
6: Oh, what?
4: You just got to do a little bit of community work.
6: Oh, see, nothing's ever free, mate. So, nothing. You don't hit me with free when you've got to work for it.
4: Yes, time is money, isn't it?
6: Absolutely.
4: So fans can volunteer to renovate schools and community centres. More than 16,000 people have applied in Manchester alone. Events have also taken place in Amsterdam, with London next on the list.
6: Okay, see, this is very nice, but don't call it free, because you're working for the tickets.
4: Well, I think he's trying to be, like, ethical and, like, pass his ethics and worldviews onto his fans.
6: Yeah, and that is so lovely.
4: Yeah.
6: Not free, though, is it?
4: It
6: not
4: isn't free. It's free means you do nothing yes. in return.
6: Yes. So tell me when I can do nothing and I'll get free tickets.
3: And that is What's Trending Now with Emma Chow.
6: All right, Em, up next, we've got to cover this this new word that the Gen Zs have come up with, because I think you and I may both be guilty of it.
4: Oh, in a bad way or a good way?
6: I think it's a good thing. Okay. I think this is a good thing. The term is called, I'll give you what it's called. It's called glazing. Yeah, I know. It's got nothing to do
4: with... That could mean anything.
6: It's got nothing to do with Krispy Kreme donuts, so I could hear your tummy go then. No, this is something you and I are guilty of, but I don't think it's a bad thing. I'll tell you more next. Today, Fair.

0: Score Holiday, $16 gets you big fun at Holy Moly Stroke Bowling Hodgings Hotel. $16. Never felt so fun. Make sure you book today. Emma Chow, I want to ask you an important question here. Do you think you can give out too many compliments?
1: No.
0: I agree. Totally agree with you.
1: I am a chronic compliment giver. I think that everyone should deserve to feel great if I think they look great, smell great, sound great.
0: Why would people whinge about a compliment? I don't understand.
1: It's probably one of my favorite things to do, and people think that I'm flirting when I give them, but I just want you to know that you look great.
0: I love gassing people up.
1: Yeah.
0: You know, and you have said this many, many times, Nath, you are the perfect woo girl. And
1: you
0: I am.
1: You are the world's best woo girl. Like, no one does it better than Nathan Roy.
0: Commando Soph, this morning, when I first saw you this morning, what did I say to you after I accidentally scared you when you walked around the corner? What did I say to you?
2: It looks pretty.
0: Yeah, I said her hair looks pretty. That's exactly what I said. Siege, I said, what did I say to you this morning? I complimented you this morning. What did I say?
2: You said nice cowgirl hat.
0: Because she was wearing a cowgirl hat.
1: It was really cute. It was it's like a cow print, like pink, baby pink and white.
0: It was a beautiful hat. Now, there's a new term going around at the moment. It is called glazing. Gen Z's have come up with it, shock me, and they've used it to describe giving excess praise and compliments to someone. Gen Z's have come out and said compliments like that make they feel fake, embarrassing, or you look like a tryhard. What, just because I am celebrating my fellow man, I look like a tryhard? This is what the world of social media has done to people.
1: Yeah, I think...
0: Dragging people down.
1: I feel like Gen Z's project a lot.
0: Mm.
1: Like, why do you feel so uncomfortable giving someone a compliment? Do you think it takes away from your shine?
0: Yes. What's wrong with complimenting
1: somebody?
0: And then if you give somebody more than one compliment, oh, you're glazing him.
1: Or you're like a sucker.
0: You're too much.
1: Glazing is, it sounds like you're brown-nosing someone.
0: Yeah,
1: but no,
0: exactly.
1: We're not.
0: Exactly.
1: We are giving compliments where compliments are deserved.
0: I just think, and you know what? And I want to compliment Gen Z for having the courage to say something like this, but unfortunately, you're bloody wrong.
1: No glazing for you, Gen Z.
0: No glazing for you today. So this is the question I thought we could ask, Emma Chow, on 131060. Mm-hmm. We know which side of the fence that you and I are on here.
1: Yeah.
0: I don't think you can give away too many compliments.
1: We're mad glazers.
0: I'm a glazer. I put me in a Krispy Kreme box, babe, because I am a glazed donut. 131060, honest opinion from the people of Sydney right here. Do you think you can give out too many compliments?
1: I think no. You can absolutely just keep complimenting people.
0: I don't think you can either. I don't think, as long as you're saying them genuinely.
1: Yeah.
0: Like, if you're saying them and it sounds piss-takey, then yes, of course.
1: But then maybe you do think, like, if you give someone, like, two compliments in 1 week, that's enough.
0: But who cares? Compliment them every day. I compliment you guys five times a day.
1: But maybe you worry that, like, if you give too many compliments to someone that they think that you have a crush on them or something.
0: I think these people need to grow up, accept the compliment. 131060, jump on the phones right now. Can you give out too many compliments? Is glazing a thing?
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7: 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At 5 Dock, traffic lights are flashing yellow. Great North Road at Lions Road West, affecting traffic in all directions. At Roselle, slow under the Anzac Bridge after an earlier breakdown. And they're clearing a crash at Gledswood Hills, Camden Valley Way, southbound approaching Raby Road. 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

0: 1.1 Today FM, you've got Nathan M. Tomorrow is our final replay of Do Over Day. Of course, it all happened on Monday, and tomorrow, Emma Chow, your do over will be revealed. Everyone knows you've got a do over, but no one knows what it was for. And let me tell you, I have never been more excited for something to play on the radio.
1: Yeah, and I have never been less excited to play something on the radio. So go figure.
0: As a tease, M may have said this.
2: Excuse my French.
0: Emma Chow's do-over, as well as Kylie's do-over, will be revealed tomorrow. But now we are asking the question on 131060. Can you give out too many compliments? There's this new term that Gen Z, of course, have come up with. It is called glazing, where they reckon that millennials and X's are giving out too many compliments. Em, you and I staunchly disagree with this.
1: Yeah, I think compliments whenever and wherever compliments are due. I don't care if someone comes into work every... Like, we tell Shawnee B, he's in the studio with us right now.
0: Yeah, Shawnee, what's the first thing we said to you when you walked in just then?
3: Did I get a haircut?
0: Yeah.
1: Also,
0: yeah.
1: God, you look good. Your spray tan's on point. Like, we shower this man in compliments. I reckon we give you about 30 compliments a week.
3: You do.
1: Do you want us to stop?
3: No.
1: Exactly.
0: Yeah. Do you think, because there's this new term called glazing, do you think you can over-compliment people?
3: No, never.
0: Oh, I don't think so either. Absolutely. And you do smell very nice. It smells like fake tan in here, but like nice fake tan.
1: I actually wrote on the paper, I said pina colada. He smells like a pina colada.
3: I thought that was a code word. I'm like, we finished 100K payday.
1: No,
3: I was like,
1: why
3: have we got more code words?
0: Okay. Kelly from Wimberley. Hi, Kel. How are you?
4: Good morning, guys. How are you going?
0: Very good. Kelly, we're very staunch about this. I don't think you can give out too many compliments. Do you think this glazing is a thing?
4: Oh, look, to be honest, I don't think it is. Look, if the compliment's genuine, I think give as many as you want. Mm. If it's not genuine, you shouldn't be giving it.
0: Yeah, that's true. I believe it's got to be genuine.
1: And sometimes, Kel, people do give fake compliments, like just because someone's done a really major change. Like they've cut their hair really short and it was down to their butt yesterday. And you're like, oh, you got your hair cut.
0: I'll always be honest about hair. Like, Em, what happened earlier this morning when you showed me a picture of you when you've gone through your moment?
1: No, okay, I'll tell you a moment. A moment was the bowl cut. That was the one life regret I have.
3: When did you have bowl cut?
0: She had the pink
1: hair. 17 years ago. Oh. But I had pink hair and it popped up. I loved my pink hair.
0: I have zero
1: regrets about that.
0: Yeah, but you're going through some stuff.
3: I liked your pink hair. I mean,
1: thank
3: that was
1: you,
3: the vibe.
1: Shawnee.
0: Yeah, and I'll be honest, I did not like
3: Yeah, I didn't
0: hair.
3: Like Nate's pink hair. When he did that, I was like, right, what are you doing?
1: Well, if I'm taking fashion advice from either one of you, it's going to be from Shawnee.
0: You don't want to take it from Lowe's over here.
1: It's not from Mel.
0: Mel from Austral. Hi, Mel.
5: Good morning, guys.
0: Good morning. Do you think this glazing is a thing? Can you give out too many compliments?
5: It's definitely a thing, and apparently I glaze my favourite child too much.
0: So your kid has called you a glazer?
5: No, my older two teenagers have called me a glazer. We were just having dinner one night, and my youngest son was eating, and his lips just looked really cute, like pasta sauce all over him. And I said, oh, my God, your lips look so cute. And then the older two went, cringe, why are you glazing him? Excuse me?
0: So they used the term's been used live in the wild on you.
5: Absolutely. And I went, what do you mean glazing him? Like, what donut? I don't know. I was very confused.
1: Yeah, Krispy Kreme.
0: Oh, no, it would have made me hungry.
5: Absolutely.
1: But also, Mel, as a mum, you want to be able to be that person to pump your kids up or tell them when they look cute.
5: 100%.
1: Or pretty or handsome or they did a good job on something.
5: Absolutely. So now I'm like so self-aware every time I say something.
0: No, don't be self-aware.
1: Do not let those bloody Gen Alphas tear you down with their stupid term.
0: I tell you what they need to do, Mel, is they need to grow up and put some spaghetti on their lips or something. Then they can be cute too.
5: And then I'd call them cute too. That's it.
0: Good on you, Mel. Okay, let's do one more. Joanna from Picnic Point. Hi, Jo.
6: Good morning, beautiful people. How are you?
1: Joe.
0: You know just what to say to me, Joe. Can you glaze somebody? Can you over-compliment?
6: No way. What is this world coming to? A compliment is free. We're living in a world where mental health is taking over. Mm. We are losing people to mental health daily. What does it cost to say something nice to someone? you can't overcompliment. Yes, it has to be genuine, but you know what? Someone could be having a really bad day, you know, and I really think of, you know, Jimmy in this as well. They could be having a bad day. All you need is someone to just say, hey, you look amazing today, or, you know what, I love your aftershave, or, you know what, something like that, and it can turn their whole day around. Instead of them going home miserable and upset, they'd be like, you know what, that was really nice of so-and-so saying that to me today. I feel better.
1: That's absolutely so true.
0: Joanna, there is, honestly, there's nothing that I don't like, that I like doing more than going up to Shawnee B in the morning and just going,
1: oh, you smell good.
0: God, you smell good, Sean.
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0: Because you do smell good.
3: Oh, yeah. Thank you, mate.
0: You smell good all the time.
1: He smells like, I'm telling you, he smells like pina colada today from his spray tan.
3: I can't believe
1: he smells like a holiday.
3: When you said that, I was like, wait.
1: He smells like a tropical island.
3: What's the new giveaway we're doing? We're sending someone on a holiday to Hawaii. Pina colada.
0: Pina colada. Hey, look, there's no more code words. They've been given out.
3: Yeah.
0: Today, Shawnee B, somebody wins the last amount of 100K payday.
3: Carrie and Tommy could be calling you this afternoon telling you you've won your share of $100,000. The last person to make it happen.
0: Yeah.
3: So, if you want to find out, you've got to keep it on Carrie and Tommy this afternoon. And keep your phone nearby, too.
0: Yeah, because you've got to answer the call, don't you?
3: Yeah, you do.
0: Yeah, big shout out to Bedshed as well. Good people. Of course, they've made this whole thing happen. Mm-hmm. But now, Shawnee B, everyone wants us to show up because they want this to happen.
7: 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Turn into BP this morning and it's tick, tick, tick, done.
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3: Yeah, that's how we do it on Today FM, kicking off your day with 9 minutes, I was going to say 3 minutes, three songs back to back.
1: Which is about 9 minutes.
0: Oh, we can play 9 minutes of this song, sure. If you like
3: Righto, Amanda.
0: Because he smells nice this morning.
3: Yeah. Let's do 9 minutes of the 90s right now. Hey, coming up, we got Mr. Biggs to be with you.
0: Oh, yeah. Yes.
3: I'm the only one who
1: be with you. I'm really excited about the next song.
3: Yeah, oh, Don't Call Me Baby.
1: Oh, Madison Avenue.
3: Yeah, we are going to do that right after we do this right now. Black Street, it is No Diggity on Today FM.
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0: 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Erica in Mount Drill, one of yours too.
1: Her voice is incredible. 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